0: Clear sky this evening with a low of 6. Tomorrow it'll be sunny and windy, a high of 25. Tuesday sunshine and 21. Wednesday sunny with a high of 20. Current weather conditions can be found anytime on your Swift Current online app. I'm Judy Peters.
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Coming up, the best of Southern Gospel with Brother John's Night Watch at 7. 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

A call for reapers. See thou the clock of time, its hands now past 11. The hour of 12 is drawing nigh, when time no more is given. See thou the harvest fields, the stalks of grain now ripening. In the darkened skies the thunder rolls, amid the flash of lightning. Look again, the Lord of harvest stands, his head now bowed in reckoning. The stains of tears is on his face, his hand to you is beckoning. Wilt thou take time from pleasure now? Wilt thou take time for sleeping? One short hour for you is left. One short hour for reaping. Hearest thou those pleading cries the souls of men are calling? And at thy feet the sickle lies. All around you the grain is falling.

And now the message. Put ye in the sickle, for the harvest is ripe. These words are found in the Holy Bible, in Joel 3:13. The sickle was an instrument used to cut the grain, but here it is used figuratively, referring to a spiritual weapon. And truly it is not only harvest time for the natural grain, but it is harvest time for a spiritual harvest. Joel goes on to say, multitudes, multitudes in the valley of decision. There is an expectancy in both the hearts of men and nations, an inward hunger for freedom and reality. Men have become tired with the humdrum of the past generations, and there is a rising revolution in the land. It is global in its scope. Religion has failed to meet the spiritual needs of the people, and they are reaching out for truth. So Satan is working overtime with a false gospel to entangle many who are reaching out for this truth. And when they are entangled, they are like the man spoken of in Peter 2:20. The latter end is worse with them than the beginning. So now is the time to give them the true gospel, the gospel that will save the soul and heal the body, bring peace of mind and the joy of the Holy Ghost. Now people need something. People talk about the future, when you can be well and strong, or in the millennium, when you can be happy and free. They put all the precious promises of God away out into the dim, distant future. But the Word of God makes it very clear that these things are for today. And now is harvest time, and we should put forth every effort to reach men with the true gospel. Paul the great apostle said, if any man preach any other gospel unto you than that ye have received, let him be accursed. In writing to the Corinthians, Paul said, moreover, brethren, I declare unto you the gospel which I preach unto you, how that Christ died for our sins according to the Scriptures. Paul's gospel included repentance of sin, faith in Christ, and water baptism in the name of Jesus Christ. Yes, it is harvest time, so we should work while it is day, because the night cometh when no man can work. Everything is in our favor now. Freedom of speech, freedom of press, freedom of radio. Surely the radio is a great sickle to help us reap the spiritual harvest for God. When we think of the great majority of people who never darken a church door, and yet most money is spent for religious purposes are spent on the few who go to church, and the same people are preached to time and time again, while the great masses outside of the church walls never hear the full gospel, how that Christ can save and heal, also set the captive free. It is harvest time. Thousands are in the valley of decision. Are we going to let them die without hearing the truth that Christ died for their sins? What a better way to reach the multitudes who are now living and will soon be at the judgment bar than to give them the precious gospel of Jesus Christ over this great radio station. Jesus said, the harvest is the end of the world, and truly the end of the world is upon us. God will gather all nations before him and separate the wheat from the tares. The wheat or the saved will be gathered into God's barn or God's presence, while the tares or the sinners will be cast into the fires of hell. Will the sinners that stand at the judgment and cry out, I have never heard the true gospel, I didn't know how to be saved? If so, the Bible says, their blood will I require at thy hand. In the few minutes that are left in the closing of this dispensation, let us warn the unsaved of their danger. Let us do it with all of our hearts. Help men to break with their sins and accept Jesus Christ as their own personal Savior. Also, there are parts of this great land where our voice cannot go. So we have missionaries on the field. The harvest is ripe. Will you help us reap this spiritual harvest for God before it is lost forever? You can by praying for us. Yes, pray for our missionary work, that God will bless and supply all their needs. Maybe you could send us a monthly pledge to help keep these great sickles on the field to reap the spiritual harvest for God. If so, we would appreciate it. It would help to get the gospel to many other lands. Remember, it is harvest time. What we are going to do, let us do it now. Yea, I say unto thee, now is the time to put thy hand to the sickle. Now is the time to put thy shoulder to the work, because there is very little time left. I say unto thee, my people, listen to my word. Turn unto me with all of thine heart,
Yea, open thine eyes, lift up thine eyes, and look out onto a spiritual harvest, and see the grain, that it is ripe and ready to be reaped. And if you do not reap it, it shall fall and be wasted. And this harvest is not a natural harvest of wheat or oats, but it is a harvest of the souls of men. And they cannot find me alone. They are walking in darkness. They are going down in despair. But I call thee today, and I say unto thee, to leave thy folly, yea, and thy religion, and put thy shoulder to the wheel, and help to reap this great spiritual harvest.

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If you want to join us in this project, our mailing address is Free Pentecost Church, Box 223, Yorkton, Sask, S3N2B7.

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1: Hello again, and welcome to the weekend edition of Night Watch. I'm Brother John, your host, and for the next hour, we bring you some great gospel music and some thoughts that will inspire you and words of encouragement, comfort, and peace for your night. I'm Brother John, your host. Our first song this evening is sung for us by the Ball Brothers, as they remind us in this difficult time and a world of chaos that we really need to be God's children. Listen as they sing, "All I Need to Be Is Yours."

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When I call out to the Father, I'm not sure he hears my prayer.

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1: 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"Try me now in this," says the Lord of hosts, "if I will not open for you the windows of heaven and pour out for you such a blessing that there will not be room enough to receive it." That's from Malachi chapter 3, verse 10, New King James Version. Nothing is too good for the child of the Almighty King. This is Walt Cooper for Christians Across the Country.
0: From his release, Rest in Me, Wayne Unruh from McGregor, Manitoba, is joined by Terry Hornsby, Stephen Hill, and Amy Roth as they sing...

Praise God, What Love by the Down East Boys. Sometimes we don't know why difficulties come our way, and we question things. But the Dysart family now sings a song titled, All I Need to Know.

0: That was Barry, Roland, and Deliverance. 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
1: Hi, folks. I'm Michael Booth with the Booth Brothers.
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3: A lot of believers, probably most believers, maybe even you, experience salvation without fully understanding it. Most of us can remember when it dawned on us. God is God. Holy, righteous, infinite, eternal. It's the revelation of grace that came to Isaiah when he stood before the real God of the universe and cried out, "Woe is me." When did it come to you? Sometimes the understanding comes at the edge of an ocean or looking up at a star-filled sky. But when it comes, you begin to see the awesome and almost unbelievable action of a God who allows us to call him Father. A holy Father. But nevertheless, a Father. A Father who has made you his child and given you a life lived in his grace because of a reconciling Son. Holy Father, what have you done? You've sent your Son to die for me.
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Hebrews 11th hour. Every single whosoever will may come. And that includes you. The Chuckwagon Gang sing, I've Changed My Mind.

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I look forward to hearing from you. That concludes our program for tonight, and we must leave you. Thanks for listening. Until tomorrow, I'm Brother John. Good night.

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1: The Old Testament book of Psalms is filled with expressions of praise to the Lord, and it appropriately concludes with this verse, "Let everything that has breath praise the Lord." Praise the Lord. The full group comes to sing praise to the Lord, the Almighty.

I want to draw your attention to Luke chapter 6 and verse 46 and the verses which follow. Here is a question, not one servant to another or one servant to the master, but here is the master Jesus posing a question to those who would come after him, those who would seemingly attend to his word, but the question is, do they? And the question which follows down to our day is, do we? Jesus here asks the question, why do you call me Lord, Lord, and do not do what I say? Jesus was picking up that the crowds were listening with special attention to what he had to say, and there were greater and greater crowds that were gathering when he was in a particular area, and they were seemingly sticking to him like a burr, not wanting to let him go and following after him even for several days. But Jesus asks this question, why do you call me by this title, but yet there is no follow-up on what you claim by using that title and directing it to me? Why do you call me Lord, Lord, and not do what I say? This brings to our attention, it brings right into our face, that we must never play religion, we must never play the part that we are not intent on following through. There are two ways in which we build, or rather two parts to a building process. There is the planning part, there is the designs that are to be set in place, there are the drawings which are to be laid out, and then there is naturally the follow-through. There is the actual building, whether it be with wood or whether it be with concrete, whatever the building material would be, whether it's a house or whether it's a car, whether it's something else, there is the follow-through that takes place. Now, some people lay out all the plans. They realize they do not have the resources, and so they pack it in and they do not follow through. There are some which thinking, well, I've got this idea in my head. I've got this idea that I'm sure I can do it, and there's no planning, there's no scheming, there's no drawing out of their plans. And so often when the end product is seen, it's rather obvious that there wasn't tremendous forethought as much as the inventor imagine there was. Why do you call me Lord, Lord, and do not do what I say? Jesus here is saying, you need to hear my word, and the natural follow-through is that you put into effect, you put into place in what you say, in the desires of your heart, in the actions of your hand, in the places that your feet take you. In all things, there is to be that follow through. And Jesus, here at the conclusion of Luke chapter 6, very similar to the conclusion of the Sermon on the Mount, which we find concluding in Matthew chapter 7. But here in Luke chapter 6, Jesus says, everyone who comes to me and hears my word and acts on them, I will show you whom he is like. He is like a man building a house who dug deep and laid a foundation on the rock. And when a flood occurred, the torrent burst against that house, and it could not shake it because it had been well built. But the one who has heard and has not acted accordingly is like a man who built a house on the ground without any foundation, and the torrent burst against it, and immediately it collapsed, and the ruin of that house was great. I appeal to you, you who are a follower of the Lord Jesus Christ,
build well. Lay the foundation, even as the Apostle Paul said, which no man can lay except upon the Lord Jesus Christ. He is our foundation. Hear what His word is, and even as Jesus says, act upon it. More good music now. We have Heidi singing, "There Is Peace," and then we have Rick and Matt, "How Deep the Father's Love for Us."

With All My Heart. It's the name of a beautiful song, and it's also the title of a brand new recording of 13 songs by the Faith to Live By musicians. Included in this set are Ruth and Matt singing Turn Your Eyes Upon Jesus, Tim Sturby singing Little Is Much When God Is In It, the Men's Quartet singing What a Friend We Have in Jesus, Tim and Terry Sturby singing He Touched Me, and of course, the full group singing the title song With All My Heart, as well as 8 other songs of rich blessing. This new song collection, With All My Heart, is freely available in CD format and also as downloadable audio files from our website, faithtoliveby.ca. 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On that same website, the 13 audio files for this set of songs, as well as many other previous recording projects, are available for free download. It is our prayer that all of these recordings will be available for free download. It is our prayer that all of these recordings will be a means of the Lord's rich blessing and encouragement to

I trust you are familiar with what the Apostle Paul wrote to the Church of the Thessalonians, and especially in the first letter and chapter 4. He declares, "We do not want you to be uninformed, brethren, about those who are asleep in death. Their body has been laid in a grave, though their spirit is with the Lord, fully awake and conscious. But those who their bodies sleep in the grave. We do not want you to be uninformed, brethren, about those who are in such a manner, so that you will not grieve as do the rest who have no hope." And here the Apostle Paul, he sets into glorious truth about how that believers who have gone on ahead, that we together with them will see the Lord in the clouds. Hear what the Apostle Paul has to say. "If we believe," and we most certainly do, "if we believe that Jesus died and rose again, the death of Christ and his resurrection, they must go together. If we believe that Jesus died and rose again, even so, God will bring with him." You see, those who have had their bodies fall asleep and they're laid in a grave, they are consciously with the Lord, and Jesus will bring with him those who have fallen asleep in him. "For this we say to you by the word of the Lord, that we who are alive and remain until the coming of the Lord will not precede those who have fallen asleep. For the Lord himself, the one who we read in Acts chapter 1, was lifted up as he spoke to his disciples. And then there were angels who said to the disciples, 'Men of Galilee, why stand ye here gazing into the sky? This same Jesus who you have seen go, he will so come in like manner.'" This is what the Apostle Paul is speaking of. "For this we say by the word of the Lord, that the Lord himself will descend from heaven with a shout, with the voice of the archangel, and with the trumpet of God, and the dead in Christ will rise first. Those who have been buried at sea," I have an ancestor who was buried at sea as they made their way over to North America from the United Kingdom, coming up 200 years ago. And there are those who have been buried in the usual fashion, and there have been those who, in horrific circumstances, their bodies simply could not be located. But the Lord himself will descend from heaven with a shout, and the dead, they will come together piece to piece. Their bodies will be reassembled from wherever, the depths of the ocean or from wherever in this world. And the Lord will see that the ones who have gone before into death, that they have that honor of rising first. And then the Apostle Paul, and here is an amazing thing, truly an amazing thing. He puts himself, his expectation of the return of the Lord Jesus Christ was so alive and so vivid and so right now that he puts himself not in the category of those who have passed away, but he puts himself in the category of those who are alive and remain. Hear what he says. "Then we, the Apostle Paul there, within about 30 years of Jesus having gone to the cross of Calvary, having been buried, having been raised, having ascended into heaven, the Apostle Paul, along with all of the believers of the first century, their expectation was so keen and so alive that Jesus was coming back any day. The Apostle Paul, he put himself in this category, not of the dead, but rather of the living. "Then we,
who are alive and remain will be caught up together with them in the clouds to meet the Lord in the air, and so shall we always be with the Lord. And he concludes chapter 4 with the words, therefore, comfort one another with these words. Here are words of rich comfort, and this was something that indeed blessed those in the first century amid horrific persecution and trials and tribulations. It was something that stabilized them, that Jesus cared for them enough that he was going to keep the word that he had spoken, I will come again and receive you to myself, that where I am, there you may be also. If the expectation was so vivid, if it was so powerful, if it was so alive, that many years ago, how is it that today it has faded? It has become faint. Oh, we should expect the Lord Jesus to come at any moment. We should be ever looking to the sky and expecting that his return will be even in the next few moments. Do we live in the expectation? Oh, dear friend, hear this appeal. Let us live in the expectation that Jesus is coming again, and we will want to be ready for his coming. We will want to receive him with gladness and with joy. Lift up your heads and know that your Master, your Savior, your Redeemer is coming again to receive you to himself.

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0: Clear sky this evening with a low of 6. Tomorrow it'll be sunny and windy, a high of 25. Tuesday sunshine and 21. Wednesday sunny with a high of 20. Current weather conditions can be found anytime on your Swift Current online app. I'm Judy Peters.
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1: When Jesus taught the people, he used stories or parables to convey a specific point. 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

0: You're listening to the Question and Answer program with our Bible teacher, Dr. J. Vernon McGee. And this is a ministry of the Through the Bible Radio Network. Now, our first question comes from a listener in Jeffersonville, Ohio. He says, could you please explain the meaning of Luke chapter 16, verse 9, which says, and I say to you, make friends for yourselves by unrighteous mammon, that when you fail, they may receive you into an everlasting home.
1: Many of the parables the Lord gave are parables by contrast, and this happens to be one of them. The Lord Jesus cites a man of the world who, when he found out he was going to lose his job, he began to dicker with the customers of the man he was working for, and he made a good deal with them, which was entirely wrong. But he was thinking of his future. And so his investments were pretty good. He was able to extend consideration to them, and he received consideration after he was fired, you see. He's building up something. Now, it's totally wrong what he did, but he was smart. And the Lord Jesus says that the children of this world, crooked even, they are wiser than the children of light. Now, what he's saying is, now, how do you invest your money, this mammon of unrighteousness? We've got some of it, all of us have, that's not worth as much as it once was, but where do you invest your dollars for God? I know people that go down at the stock market. When I was pastoring downtown Los Angeles, they'd sit all day in a broker's office watching that stock market board going up and down. They're investing, you see. They are wise. Some of them made money. So I was told. One man I heard about made a fortune doing that sort of thing. How do you invest God's money? Do you hear some sentimental appeal on the radio or in your church, and you are moved by it and you give to that? You're not smart, may I say to you. You're not smart at all. Why don't you investigate? When they say that they're a worldwide mission, we claim that we're getting the Word of God out to the world. Do you give to this program? Do you know whether we're doing it or not? You ought to find out. You ought to investigate. That's the reason I read letters, so people will know. You see, friends, because when you invest money, you are actually building something with wood, hay, stubble, or with gold and silver and precious stones. And don't you want to invest so for the future, that when you get in God's presence someday, he said, my, you've sure got a nice deposit here of gold. Some of us are going to get there and found out that all we had was a haystack, and they've already burned it up because every man's work's going to be tested by fire. I found out that a lot of these rich men, they're smart fellas when it comes to investing and in their business. But you know, some Christian worker that's got a good line of gab can come along, butter them up, and they'll make out a substantial check for a work that's doing nothing. May I say to you, you're just building wood, hay, and stubble, friends. Why don't you investigate? Why don't you find out and put your money where it's going to receive you someday into heaven? And this is practical, you see. Our Lord is being very practical there.
0: Our next question comes to us from a listener in Big Rapids, Michigan, and she writes, could you please explain what is meant by the word lawful in 2 Corinthians chapter 12, verse 4?
1: And so we're going to attempt to do that, but we'll first have to turn to 2 Corinthians. And I'd like to say that it concerns this term here of lawful. What does it actually mean? And the thought in that, I want to read the verse, of course. 2 Corinthians 12, verse 4, reads like this. How that he was caught up. This speaks of the incident when Paul was caught up to the third heaven. How that he was caught up into paradise and heard unspeakable words, which is not lawful for a man to utter. Now, the word lawful here is a revelation of the fact that you have a Greek word that it's practically impossible to put it into English. I can tell you what it means. I can give you that, and I trust that that will explain to you. maybe why they used the term that they did. It's not lawful. The word is a very interesting word, and it means that it's something that is not allowed. It's not permitted. It's something that is beyond the boundary of expression. It means actually that it's impossible to express it. And Paul is not saying that there is some rule that is abroad that makes it impossible for him to tell them what he saw and heard, but that it was actually so wonderful and ecstatic and exciting that the vocabulary, the Greek vocabulary, is a beggar, because it cannot even furnish him, cannot even give him one word that would tell how wonderful it was what he saw. And that word lawful is a very poor translation, but I think it's the best that you can get. It's impossible. It's impossible for it to be put into a language that day in Greek. Certainly you couldn't put it in our language as all. The original word, the verb, means to be out of the country. And we have a few expressions today that carry the meaning way out. We say a certain thing or a certain person, my, he's way out. And what we mean is you can't explain. It actually means it's in the realm of reason, but not in the realm of speech. I hope that I've conveyed to you something of the meaning of that. That's the reason that the Greek language is such a wonderful language, that we have the gospel and the New Testament given to us in that.
0: We come now to a question from a listener in Marriott Island, Washington, who writes, "We often hear the statement, absent from the body, present with the Lord. Could you please explain what Paul meant by this statement, as mentioned in 2 Corinthians chapter 5, verses 6 through 8?
1: Well, I think, frankly, that the passage in 2 Corinthians that you refer to is speaking of that same thing, that is, the death of Christians and what actually takes place. And we're told here that Paul says in 2 Corinthians, the 5th chapter, and you have given here, and I'm trying to find your verses, 7 and 8. He has here in verse 6, if you'll begin there, "Therefore, we are always confident, knowing that whilst we are at home in the body, we are absent from the Lord, for we walk by faith, not by sight. We are confident, I say, and willing rather to be absent from the body and to be present with the Lord." And Paul is saying here actually two things, that if we are present with the Lord, we are absent from the body, and if we are absent from the body, we are present with the Lord. And he means that is something that takes place instantaneously. That is, I don't think that there is any time period. I don't think you could say it's a second or a half a second or anything like that. I believe that he says about the coming of Christ, in a moment, in the twinkling of an eye. Well, what is the twinkling of an eye? When the eye goes down, or when it comes up, or both, and how long does it take? Well, some busybody in the past has measured that, and they come up with something like one less than 1/100th of a second. So it takes place in a very quick time. And that is the thing Paul is actually emphasizing in 2 Corinthians. But I think you get a better understanding of what is said here, because it's the exact language that you hear the clergy use, as you say today. And that's in Philippians, the 1st chapter, verse 23 and 24. Now listen to this. Paul says, "For I'm in a strait between two, having a desire to depart and be with Christ, which is far better. Nevertheless, to abide in the flesh is more needful for you." And then he has just said that it's absent from the body and present with the Lord here. And he says that I'm in a strait between two. having a desire to depart and be with Christ, which is far better. And that is absent from the body and present with the Lord. And that is the death of a believer, that when a believer dies, the moment that the spirit leaves this body in which we are living today, and Paul says in that passage in 2 Corinthians that this is a tabernacle, just a tent that we live in down here. It's a very frail tent. You put it in front of an automobile going 35 miles an hour, and believe me, you'll move out of that tabernacle in a hurry. And for a child of God, the moment he's absent from the body, that same moment, he's in the presence of the Lord Jesus Christ. And that is what Paul means. And I'm glad that you hear ministers use that, because I think it's a very wonderful thing to use that language. And it is entirely Bible language that they're using. And I'm sure you're not complaining about that. But I think if you use the Philippian passage, that it will be more understandable to you.
0: We turn now to this question from a listener in Raleigh, North Carolina, who writes, could you please explain the meaning of Matthew chapter 25, verse 20?
1: That's Matthew 25, 20. He says, and I want to be sure I have the right verse, and so he that had received 5 talents came and brought other 5 talents, saying, Lord, thou deliverest unto me 5 talents. Behold, I've gained beside them 5 talents more. Well, the important thing is that God equipped this man with a great talent, and that probably was of teaching the Word of God. And I consider that wonderful talent. And so this man exercised it. Now, there was a man there that just had 1 talent, and this is the danger today. When I went to the Church of the Open Doors, Pastor, a dear lady came to me after the first service and said, Dr. McGee, I sit back there in row 5, 3 seats in, been sitting there for about 15 years, and I'll pray for you, but there's nothing I can do. Well, may I say to you that to pray for the preacher is a ministry. And the trouble is that there are a lot of people that saying today, well, there's nothing for me to do. I can just pray. Well, friends, make sure you exercise that 1 talent, because our Lord, he had a little difficulty with the person with 1 talent who would not exercise it. And therefore, this entire parable illustrates the fact that you and I are held responsible for the gift that God's given. And if God hasn't given you a gift to be a speaker or a singer or a Sunday school teacher, you must have 1 talent somewhere along the line. Or maybe you have 10 talents and don't recognize what it is. I know that 2 young men years ago, one agreed to go to the mission field and the other agreed to stay home and support him. And he supported him as long as he lived. Now, may I say to you, I'm not sure which young man there had the 10 talents and the one had the 1 talent. Whatever talent God's given you, be sure and use it. That's what that parable is teaching us.
0: In a previous question, a listener asked about a passage in Luke chapter 16. This listener from Eugene, Oregon, has a similar question. However, Dr. McGee gives a slightly different application of the passage as he responds to this question. Could you please explain Luke chapter 16, verses 1 through 12?
1: Of course, the one you're talking about here is really this question of the unjust steward. Now, Dr. Luke uses parables in a different way, and he's using this parable of the unjust steward to show how the man out in the world does it. In other words, this unjust steward, when he found out that he lost his job, he's going to be out in the cold. Why, he made arrangements, because he was a crook. He made arrangements to discount the bills in order that these people would be indebted to him, that were indebted to his master. And when he was finally put out, why, he had quite a bit coming to him. And I'm not sure what a lot of Christians use that method today. Now, what the Lord Jesus is saying, a child of God is not to use that method. We don't use the methods of the world, but we ought to have the same zeal that that man had. He says, if therefore ye have not been faithful in the unrighteous mammon, who will commit to you the true riches? Now, if what God has given you today, if you're not using it for God, that is, as one man says to me, God's part comes first, and then I take what's left. If you're not showing that you're a steward of God, may I say to you, the Lord Jesus said, you don't even come up to the man of the world in zeal. And the child of God should exhibit that kind. It's wonderful today to see, and I have that privilege of seeing so many of God's servants that give their time and their money to God's work today. They are using the zeal that the unjust steward used. And if the man of the world can use that kind of zeal, why don't God's children? And the Lord Jesus said, we are to exercise just a little zeal when we're serving God today. That's the meaning, I think, of the parable, the broad meaning.
0: Here's a question from a listener in Shafter, California, who writes, James, in his epistle, says that faith without works is dead. Why do pastors who believe in the eternal security of the believer try to get around this verse in doubtful ways?
1: Well, may I say to you, that's not been my experience. I do not know any preacher who believes in the eternal security of the believer attempts to evade or get around this passage of Scripture. I know when we teach it, why we bump right up against it, and I personally don't see that it presents a problem at all. Especially when you look at the book of James. James is writing from a very practical standpoint. In fact, he's writing from man's viewpoint. And he wrote after the church had come into existence, and there were great many that apparently were professing to be followers of Christ that probably were like Ananias and Sapphira, that they made a profession, but they didn't carry it out in works. Now, James says from man's standpoint that faith without works is dead. And I believe that that's literally true. Now, even John Calvin said, faith alone saves, but the faith that saves is not alone. I use the same thing quite a bit, especially in dealing with the parable of the prodigal son. That boy was a son all the way through that parable. It's not how a man becomes a son of God. It's how a son of God who gets into sin can return to his heavenly Father, that the Father will always welcome him home. And it has several other good meanings there. And one is that it has to do with the eternal security of the believer. And with this passage, faith without works is dead. You know that boy in the pig pen was never a pig. He lived like a pig. He ate like a pig, but he wasn't a pig. And since he had the nature of his father, he wanted to go home. And one day he said, I will arise and go to my father. And one day he arose and he went to his father. Why? Because he's a son. A son will always do that. Now, when you try to tell me, well, I knew a fellow who was a drunkard, he got saved, and then he went back to drinking, and he became even worse than he was before. Well, that man got cleaned up, reformed a little, but he didn't get saved, as we say. He did not really appropriate the redemption that there is in Christ. He made a profession, but he had possessed nothing. And this is a good scripture. Faith without works is dead. Saving faith will produce works. And if it doesn't, you just have to come to one conclusion. Now, I've had funeral services of several people that were members of my church, and I honestly wondered about their salvation. I couldn't help but wonder. But I always take the position, the minute that that man ceased to breathe, he's out of my hands. He's before God now, not before me. I can't judge him anymore. I find it difficult to judge the dead that have already gone there before God, and they'll have to stand before him. But if they're a child of God, you can be sure of one thing, they're going to produce works. And works follow salvation. Works do not precede salvation. And we need to keep that in mind.
0: Now, this listener in Orlando, Florida, has a question from Psalm 48, verse 13. He writes, "How could this psalm refer to a future generation when, according to you, this psalm is after the kingdom has already been established?"
1: There was something else that I said that I wish you had heard, because as we entered the Psalms especially, I said many of these psalms are written, and they're prophetic psalms, messianic psalms, and they look forward to the time of the kingdom being established upon this earth and upon the king reigning upon this earth. Now they have a present application for that generation that was then living in David's day. And when he said here in Psalm 48, he says in verse 13, "Mark ye well her bulwarks, consider her palaces, that ye may tell it to the generation following. For this God is our God forever and ever. He will be our guide even unto death." Now, he's definitely talking to the people of that generation. And they were seeing Jerusalem at the time of David and Solomon. That was the pinnacle of the kingdom. That was when it reached its zenith. From then on, it was downhill. In fact, after Solomon, a divided kingdom. But at this particular time, why, there was David and Solomon standing at the very top. Now, they were to tell that to their generation. Because the psalm is looking forward to a day when the king is going to reign, and if you tell how wonderful it was during the time of Solomon, David, it would give the generations that were coming something to base their faith on, that there's a day coming when it'll be restored and be 10 times more glorious than it was in the time of David and Solomon. And that is the way that you have to interpret these psalms. There's always a danger of spiritualizing scripture. And a great deal of so-called Bible teaching today, especially in the Old Testament, it does not take into account the local situation at all, or the interpretation of the passage. It's not Bible interpretation, it's simply Bible application. That is, they draw a lesson from it, and they can draw any kind of a lesson from it if they don't get the interpretation accurate. And I heard one some time ago on a book in the Bible, and I was amazed to hear the interpretation that came from it. It pictured a scene of great joy and that sort of thing. And the message was taken from Lamentations, of all things. No interpretation of it at all. And that is a grave danger. But in the book of Psalms, and especially in Psalms, he is speaking, these were to be sung, you see, and a local application. In fact, a local interpretation in many places, but they are looking forward to a day that's coming. And all of them have that forward look. I doubt whether there is any psalm, at least I know of none, that does not have that forward look into the future.
0: With that, we come to the close of another question and answer program. We hope that you've been stirred to search the scriptures for yourself as you seek answers to your questions. 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

0: As young children, we found ways to test authority. We'd push the boundaries. With a twinkle in our eye and rebellion in our heart, we'd cross the line to see how much territory our mom and dad would relinquish. Well, those childish behaviors are no longer cute in the adult years. Today, on Insight for Living, Chuck Swindoll recounts an Old Testament story that demonstrates the devastating consequences of rebellion. It's a reminder that obedience, as God planned it, isn't oppressive. Obedience is liberating. Chuck titled his message, Strengthening Your Grip on Authority.
1: First Samuel chapter 15 will support all evidence needed and provide for us an objective case in point. For here we study the life of a man who, in many ways, was himself an authority. The memorable scenario of chapter 15 of the book of 1 Samuel has a background that's interesting. I think of Saul, the king, as being the batter at the plate. The bases are loaded, but his count is full, and he's in a batting slump. He's already struck twice at that ball, and there's only one more pitch coming. The first strike was in chapter 13, where he hurried and offered up an offering to God. That was not his place to do it. The priest offered up the offerings, not a king. Chapter 14, he makes a rash vow. Stupid statement falls out of the king's mouth, and it almost takes the life of his son. Strike two. Chapter 15 is the final strike. God makes it very clear what he wants from his king, Saul. He speaks through the voice of Samuel the prophet. The Lord sent me to anoint you as king over his people, over Israel. Now therefore listen to the words of the Lord. I will punish Amalek for what he did to Israel. Let me fill you in quickly. Amalek is the most ancient of all the heathen tribes that attacked the people of Israel after the Exodus. And God, who takes vengeance on those that stand against his people, never forgot Amalek. So that now that they are a strong nation with their own flag and their own king, God says to him, the king, let's go back and let's straighten up the record. They don't get away with it without paying the consequence. Go back and annihilate Amalek. Verse 3. Go, strike Amalek. Now mark the words carefully in your mind. Utterly destroy all that he has. Do not spare him. Put to death both man and woman, child and infant, ox and sheep, camel and donkey. He captures Agag, the king, the Amalekites, alive. Well, he utterly destroys all the people with the edge of the sword, but Saul and the people spared Agag. And if you keep reading, the best of the sheep, the oxen, the fatlings, the lambs, and all that was good. Why didn't he kill them? Keep reading. They were not willing to destroy them utterly. There's your answer. I don't want to do it. Well, strike three. God saw him swing, and he spoke to Samuel, and he said, verse 11, I regret that I have made Saul king, for he has turned back from following me and has not carried out my commands. And Samuel was distressed. It says he cried out to the Lord all night. There is no lack of compassion here. Here is a compassionate, broken-hearted prophet who had told the king, look, this is your last chance, man. God says annihilate the Amalekites. Don't mess around. Kill them. And when he heard that he hadn't killed him, his heart was broken. Samuel's grieving. But he has to obey. Unlike Saul, he does what God says. Verse 12, he rose early in the morning to meet Saul, and it was told Samuel, saying, Saul came to Carmel, and behold, he set up a monument for himself, then turned and proceeded down to Gilgal. Now follow along with verse 13. Samuel came to Saul. We're ready for the second characteristic of a rebel heart. He came to Saul, and Saul said to him, "Blessed are you of the Lord." That's quite a greeting. "God bless you, Samuel, for I have carried out the command of the Lord." Presents the second characteristic, rationalization and cover-up to excuse sinful actions. Now, after saying, "I have carried out the command of the Lord," I appreciate Samuel's very rational response. It's rather empirical. He says, "Oh, what meaneth the bleating of the sheep in my ears?" I love that answer. How come the dead are living and making noises out of their throats? Characteristic number 3, defensiveness when confronted with the truth. Saul said, "They have brought them from the Amalekites, for the people spared the best of the sheep and oxen to a sacrifice to the Lord your God. That's why we have those sheep here. What a day it'll be when we make this sacrifice to God." Defensiveness. I took a flight out to Denver to speak at Denver Seminary's annual banquet for my friend Haddon Robinson, and stayed around for a breakfast the next morning where we had another group that wanted to honor that school. It was a neat time with Haddon and some of our friends in the Denver area. When I arrived, the weather was beautiful, but overnight it changed, and it was I would call it a blizzard. Anything below 50 is a blizzard. The longer I live, the more I believe that happiness is every other place in the rearview mirror. And when I got out of that place, I was so relieved. But when I got to the airport, my flight, of course, was delayed. And I had the choice privilege of sitting around that plagued Denver airport waiting for my continental flight to leave. And that was about a 2.5, almost 3-hour period of time, during which time I saw a perfect illustration of the classic defiant child. 6-year-old child, totally in control of his mother, but out of control in his life. I met him in an unusual way. He was walking all over my feet. I have 3 things that I cannot stand to have happen to me. One is to get slapped on the back hard. Second is to get pinched. And the third is to have my shoes walked on. The boy had done 2 of the 3 things before I realized it, and he was getting into my case, and if I hadn't had it locked, he would have literally gone rifling through my stuff. So I was holding on to it with all my might, waiting in the line to get my boarding pass. In the meantime, this mother is just wringing her hands, not quite sure what to do. I knew what to do, but it was illegal what I had in mind. And other people began to kind of stay away. And by, she and this 6-year-old Hulk were all alone, surrounded by distance. I was sitting in the Western airline section, waiting for my continental flight signal to come walking over. Finally, everybody's patience wore thin. We were all tired of waiting, and we were anxious to get home. And one guy just said directly to the lady, "Lady, why don't you control your kid?" Why? She was absolutely offended that he would say such a thing. Just before we were on the plane, I heard her complain about this fussing passenger, and I also saw her in one final confrontation as the boy made an obscene gesture right into her face and slapped her. And she still couldn't understand how someone could be so rude as to say, "Lady, get control of him." Totally defensive. She used at least a dozen excuses for why that boy was like that. He was tired. Well, so was I. I wasn't walking all over her feet, you know. Of course he was young. Of course it was difficult. The boy was out of control. There was a defiant spirit, and that was the display of it at that moment. And she couldn't understand why he would say such a thing to her. Parents, friends,

ultimately control himself. I confess to you that something in Saul's life had cultivated that whole kind of mentality. I personally wish I knew more of his background. He didn't learn to rebel there between Havilah and Shur. He learned it years ago. Well, enough of the defensiveness. I love the way it reads in verse 16. Samuel said to Saul, "Wait." Now that is a very nice biblical term. The Hebrew is an interesting root. It's the term that means to go back, and I guess we would say back off or shut up. No more excuses. Knock it off, Saul. It's time for you to listen. And he spoke directly into the face of this rebel and he said, "Let me tell you what the Lord said to me last night." And you've read it so many times. "Go and utterly destroy the sinners, and you haven't done it. Take no one captive, and you've done that." And after that confrontation, there is yet one more characteristic: resistance to accountability when wrong has been committed. Saul said to Samuel, "I did obey the voice of the Lord." Look at that, resistance to accountability when wrong has been committed. You got it all wrong, Samuel. I wanted to do what's right, but those people, they kept coming across with this sacrifice idea. And why, I've just brought Agag back and we've utterly destroyed all the others. I mean, what more could you ask? What more could I ask? All of them. And the people took some of the spoil and the sheep and the oxen and the choicest things to devote it to destruction, to sacrifice to God. How much better to sacrifice than to destroy them? Meaning, I'm not really accountable, Samuel. I'm the king around here. He's passing the buck. He's backpedaling. He's running away from responsibility. And I want you to get this straight, ladies and gentlemen. Verse 22, verse 23. God wrote this. Some of the strongest words in the entire Old Testament. "Has the Lord as much delight in burnt offerings and sacrifices as in obeying the voice of the Lord?" To obey is better than sacrifice. "To heed than the fat of rams," hang on to your seat, "for rebellion is as the sin of divination." The Living Bible reads, "Rebellion is as bad as the sin of witchcraft." Hey, let me give you a little counsel that God's really gotten a hold of me with. He doesn't laugh at rebellion. It's as bad as if your kid were into witchcraft. It's as bad as if your teenager were openly in idolatry. It's as bad as if you, husband, were worshiping at a false shrine. Or you, wife. Or you, young career person. It is as bad as witchcraft. It isn't a cutesy little thing that's kind of it shows how independent he is. It's as witchcraft. "Because you have rejected the authority, I have rejected you." A rebellious heart is no less grievous to God than demonic involvement. Finally, thank God, finally the king lays down his arms and says with a sigh, "I have sinned." Listen, that's the hardest thing to get out of somebody's mouth. But it's the place to begin. I understand at the Alcoholics Anonymous meetings when they gather, a person introduces himself, "Hello, I'm Johnny Jones. I am an alcoholic." "Hello, I am Mary Smith. I am an alcoholic." Frankly, that's the first step toward recovery, is to admit, "I am an alcoholic. I am Saul the king. I am a sinner. I need help. I've gone wrong because of two reasons." Verse 24, "I feared the people." That's peer pressure. "I listened to their voice." That's human counsel.

0: I have sinned. I wish I had the time to develop the follow-up here. Saul wishes for Samuel to endorse him, and Samuel says, I don't endorse you. No. Verse 26, I'll not return with you. And Saul seizes him by the robe, and he pulls on his robe until it tears the robe. And Samuel turns around and says, just in that way God has torn the kingdom from you. And Saul pleads again, at least to honor me before the elders. And I read that Samuel, verse 35, did not see Saul again till the day of his death. That's a heinous sin. Hey, without making it walk on all fours, I want to tell you, this passage says just volumes to us today. I want to take the application in three stages, and I want you to get this very firmly fixed in your mind. I need it in mine too. I want to think of childhood, adolescence, and then adulthood. I'll be brief, and I'll try to make my words concise. Pointed. Childhood. A rebellious nature is conceived in a home where parents relinquish control. A rebellious nature is conceived in a home where parents relinquish control. Your child can forgive you of all sorts of wrong, but that'll give them their toughest battle when they're adults. That's the hardest thing in the world for them to forgive you of, that you relinquished your control. I'm told by some of our youth workers that there's a growing need for control in the homes of some of our kids. That concerns me. I've been told by the gal that works at the 7-Eleven that her hardest day is Sunday because of those kids. Hey, that's our gang. They're our family. We need help, parents. Don't relinquish control. Thank God if your child is bright enough to understand. My heart goes out to those with children whose minds can't grasp it. Oh, I think of the privilege it is to have that reasoning power so that you can help your child understand as he or she grows, they will ultimately be in control of themselves. Independent, functioning, fully alive, fully happy people. Fully productive. If you relinquish control, it is a dastardly thing. Here's the second. A rebellious spirit is cultivated. Now, this is adolescence. A rebellious spirit is cultivated among peers who resist control. You graduate your child from childhood to adolescence. An adolescent stage, he will or she will seek out rebellious friends. I'll tell you, the longer I live, the more I believe the most significant persons in the lives of our adolescents is their friends, not their teachers, not even their pastor. And often, hard as it may be to believe this, often not their parents, because they are not with you as much as they are with their friends. A rebellious spirit is cultivated among peers who resist control. And if it isn't curbed there, here's the last. A rebellious life is crushed by God when he regains control. A rebellious life is crushed by God when he regains control. And some are in the crushing stage, because as you look back, you know that there has beat in your breast the heart of a rebel. I am not saying that we are to be all followers. We're not made to be followers. You can be an independent leader, an eagle-like person in mind and heart, and have a submissive spirit before God and others. That makes a beautiful combination. You can be gifted, uniquely used with the will of a George Patton, and yet at the same time walk humbly before your God as a unique vessel of honor. I don't want to end with some fantastic story. I don't have one. I'll end with the reading of the verse one more time. Rebellion is as bad as the sin of witchcraft, and stubbornness is as bad as worshiping idols. Question authority. Yes, that's what our world advises. Before God, I challenge us to submit to it for a change. I'd like us to bow before Him, our authority. Hard words to hear, especially if it is an ailment right now happening in your life or your home. For some of you, it is a reflection of a spiritual condition before God. You are bound and determined that you'll do it your way, and God will have to get what He can. Well, my friend, then your eternity will be spent in hell, because He has devised the way, and it is not by your works, your production, your achievements, your money, your name. It will be only by His grace. He tells you when you come to Him that you must come like a child. If you have never come to God through faith in His Son, well, you are in rebellion to His plan. And He says to you today, come. Come. Jesus Christ died that you might live, and He lives that you might have the power to handle that old, strong, sinewy nature that's determined to have its way. Right where you're sitting, you can pass from death unto life, from a rebel heart to a submissive child of God, by believing Jesus Christ died for you personally and rose from the dead for you personally. We have some very carefully trained counselors, people with big hearts, anxious to help you get started. They will open the Bible and carefully, with dignity, quietly introduce you to the way. Please take the time to seal this decision today. Father, I realize anew that there is no substitute for the Word of God. Even when it is handled by one whose life has been marked by sin and failure, myself, I realize that Your Word never returns empty. May it reach a heart and a home today that finds itself in rebellion, and may it do its work. May it sound the alarm. May it bring us back to You, Your way, Father, which is the only way to happiness. Thank You for those today who have come to know Your Son. Assist them as they, like little infants, learn to walk in Your family. We pray through Jesus Christ our Lord. Amen.
1: 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And then we're especially pleased to offer a once-in-a-lifetime book written by our teacher. I'm referring to Chuck Swindoll's personal memoir called Awakened by Grace. The chapters have been written, the pictures have been selected, and Chuck's memoir is going to be rolling off the printing presses very soon. Born in rural Texas in 1934, Charles often heard he was a mistake. Did you know that Chuck began stuttering in the seventh grade? But even while stumbling through his young adulthood, God was working out his purposes. In Awakened by Grace, Chuck shares for the very first time how God helped him grow from a small, insecure boy into a man who delights in speaking grace and truth to millions. You'll love reading about the wisdom that Chuck gleaned from over 60 years in ministry and the encouragement for anyone going through tough times. Stay tuned for more details in the coming weeks. Looking for ways to cultivate your household bond? I'm Bill Meyer. Chuck Swindoll invites us to strengthen our grip on the family next weekend on Insight for Living.

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2: Welcome to Focus on the Family's weekend broadcast. We hope the following program will challenge you and encourage you in your faith journey.
3: I'm going to time myself to see how long it takes me to load the dishwasher instead of being mad at John. And she went and she said it took her 13 seconds. And she said 13 seconds to put his dishes in the dishwasher. And she said, now, instead of using those things as an annoyance, I look at them and I say, I have 13 seconds to do something for him. And not only that, I'm going to use those 13 seconds to pray for his day. So she uses that as a trigger to pray. And I love that. It changes the whole climate from being an annoyance to being a time when marriage can flourish.
2: That's Jody Berndt describing the powerful impact that pausing for prayer can have on your marriage. This is Focus on the Family with Jim Daly, and I'm John Fuller.
4: John, it's said that praying in your marriage is one of the most important things you can do. And yeah, I've tried it both ways. You know, Gene and I, we got busy, and, you know, we'd go through long stretches where we weren't praying together. And I think that is kind of disastrous. And then when you do pray together consistently, it's amazing how that just, I don't know, rub some of the edges off in terms of those hot buttons that you can push, right? And so today we want to talk about that. One of the great statistics in Jody's book says that married couples who pray daily have less than a 1% divorce rate. Hmm. So how about that for a silver bullet when it comes to keeping your marriage together and moving forward in a healthy way? Let me add to, a young woman said to me the other day, whenever I hear in Christian communication someone talking about marriage, they talk about how hard it is to work at your marriage. Let me kind of debunk that a little bit. The reason we talk about that is because you want to have a marriage that's really good, right? So it takes a little work. You know, if you want to be in shape, you got to go to the gym, that kind of thing. So it's not a burden. These are things that we want to equip you with so that your marriage could be the best it can be. Mm-hmm. So if you're hearing, oh, it's hard work to be married, it's awesome to be married, and it does require some work, but it's a good thing.
2: Yeah, it really is a wonderful gift, and we're going to be talking with Jody today. She's been here a number of times, and she's a public speaker, a Bible teacher, and author of the best-selling Praying the Scripture series, and one of the books in that series is called Praying the Scriptures for Your Marriage. We'll have more details about Jody and this great resource at our website.
4: Welcome back, Jody. So good to see you.
3: Thank you so much, Jim. It is a delight to be here.
4: Good, good. I need it now. I need to confess. I'm sitting here thinking about it. Jean was the one who said, we need to pray more together. So she gets the credit on that. I want people going, oh, Jim is so wonderful.
3: Jim is wonderful, but we really love Jean.
4: No, Jean's awesome. Jean is the anchor. But it's true. So often, you probably see that too. You know, women, they want to feel that connection that way. And I would think typically, but maybe I'm just trying to get myself out of, you know, spiritual jail here.
3: Yeah.
4: But typically, I would think the wife is the one suggesting, why don't we pray more together?
3: Yeah, that's certainly what we heard before.
4: Whew,
3: I wrote
4: thank
3: this.
4: You.
3: you're not alone,
4: okay,
3: Jim.
4: Good.
3: You're
4: I'm
3: not
4: normal.
3: Alone. Now, before I did this book, I threw out the question on social media, you know, and in my email group, what would you like God to do for your marriage? And it just was interesting to hear people's responses. And you can imagine the different things people wanted: better communication, help handling money, handling conflict, dealing with parents and in-laws, that kind of thing. But one of the things that came up again and again, and it won't surprise you, is that people wanted that deeper intimacy, spiritual intimacy, not just with God, but with their spouse. And I think that's great. I really do. I encourage people, think about what you would like in a spouse. Or if you're already married, you know, speak to those things you are seeing that are positive in your marriage, in your spouse, and breathe life into those things by affirming them. But I think we make a mistake when we think we can find the one, because you get married and immediately you change. You know, I say that college Jody that Robbie fell in love with was way more fun, I think, than newlywed Jody, who was trying to juggle a job and a house, you know, and a new marriage. And then along comes mother Jody, and mom Jody, you know, is less fun because she's starting to worry. And so, I mean, I would say, and they say, what do they say? I've been married to 37 women or 37 men, and they've all been the same person, but they change all the time. So I think sometimes Stanley Hauerwas is a, I don't know, an expert of some kind. I don't know exactly his degree, but he writes that the challenge in marriage is learning to care for the stranger to whom you find yourself married, because you do wake up sometimes and say, wow, you know, you've changed, I've changed, we're all changing. So I think that's really important.
4: You know, let me ask you this. You're mentioning the multifaceted part of life. You start as a dating your husband, and then you marry, then eventually kids come and you're a different person in all those settings, obviously. When you got married, what was your prayer life like? And then where did it go? So many times as authors and speakers and communicators, people think, oh, they just had it down. They got it. And it's really not true. Yeah. And it's so important to debunk that. I mean, you're writing out of experience what didn't work probably, what was causing you maybe some pain or frustration. So just describe that journey from what it was as that first Jody to the 37th Jody.
3: Well, you know, and it is continuing to evolve, and God is continuing to teach and train, and he's so filled with grace, which I so appreciate. But, you know, I think certainly for Robbie and me in our shared prayer life, that's been a little bit of a mountain to climb, because as husbands and wives, as men and women, we approach prayer differently. I like to use a prayer journal. I'm fond of praying out loud. He's very good at praying in his head. He doesn't need to write everything down to remember it. And so for us to have that shared connection, we've had to be kind of intentional and just say, you know what, let's take my hand and let's just pray about whatever it is that's concerning us. And it might be, like, for anybody listening who thinks, oh, wow, Jody and Robbie have this deep and intimate, wonderful, long-term prayer life, we might pray for 3 or 5 minutes about something. And, you know, I have these things on my website that are 31-day prayer calendars that just have one verse, because I'm so all about making prayer doable. And I think sometimes when you just take one verse, like 1 Thessalonians 3:12 says, may your love increase and overflow for each other. You know, if you're feeling a little tension in your marriage, maybe you just spit that one out. God, help our love increase and overflow for each other. And you've prayed. You know, so I think it can be simple like that.
4: In that way, expectations can be different at any phase of your marriage, newlywed, midterm, late-term marriage, right? So how do you express those expectations in a way that is helpful, not harmful?
3: You know, expectations are big things. And for any newlywed or engaged couples who are listening, and us oldieweds too, but I just think that you need to leave room for the fact that you're coming with different backgrounds. You know, Robbie and I got married, and I had a dad who helped out a lot in the kitchen. He would go purchase the groceries.
4: Those fathers.
3: You know, he was, and you know, most girls can say, my daddy, you know, a lot of girls can. And then the poor husband comes in and he doesn't do everything exactly like daddy did, or he does it differently. And and so that definitely created some tension for us. And I'm sure he's thinking the same thing. Hey, you're not getting up early before breakfast, before I get out of bed, and have the hot breakfast ready like my mom did. You know, we come in with these different expectations. And I remember talking to the Lord early on saying, can't you fix Robbie? You know, can't you make him more like my dad? And it was really sweet, because God said, Jody, you know what? If you'll just quit nagging, and if you will trust me, I can shape him into a husband that is above and beyond anything you could create or dream up, even if I gave you a blank check. And I said, okay, I'm gonna trust you. And I wish I could say I stopped nagging forever. I didn't. But what God did in that moment as an answer to that prayer, the very next day, and he doesn't always answer prayers this quickly, but the very next day, we'd been married 9 months, maybe a year, he walked into the kitchen. He said, is there anything I can do to help? help with dinner. And I burst into tears. And poor Robbie's probably thinking, wait a minute, I thought you're crying when I'm not helping. And now I'm helping and you're crying.
2: Can't win.
3: But God has just been wonderful in terms of shaping both of us to be the person the other person needs. And it's not at all like what we expected. I would say it's better.
4: Hmm. Let's on the practical side, you do mention two different ways you can pray the scriptures over your marriage. I want to make sure we capture that to give people a taste of the book and what you're expressing.
3: Yeah, because not everybody knows what praying the scriptures is. I mean, you and I have talked about it before, but all it is really is using the Bible not as something you just read, but as something you pray. Going through, and when you read, you know, Psalm 46:10, be still and know that I am God, you can take that and turn it into a prayer prompt. Your mind is racing, your heart is racing, you're worked up about anything, and you can just say, Lord, gosh, help me be still, quiet my heart, you know, trade my panic for peace. Let me know you are God. So that's what I'm talking about when I say pray the scriptures. And really, it's one is topically, like if you pick up the book and you go, we need help with some friends. We don't have any good friends. I want to flip to that chapter and find out how we can find those life-giving friends in our lives, how we can become those kind of friends. Let me read the stories there, look at some of the discussion questions at the end of the chapter and pray the prayers. Or you don't have to even go that way. You don't even need the book. You can just pick up your Bible and pray through scripture. And it's not at all topically. It's just, you know, as you're seeing, like I was reading the other day in Mark 6, I think it is, and Jesus tells the disciples to get into the boat and go to the other side. And they, when he walks out to them later that night, they're straining at the oars. The wind is against them. And what I read in that was, okay, they're obeying Jesus. They're doing what he tells them. He says, go to the other side. But it's hard, that obedience. They're finding a storm. And I read that, and so I pray, Lord, when I'm obeying you and I come up and I feel like the wind's against me, help me trust. Help me continue to obey. Help me keep pulling at the oars.
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7: This is the first of several financial moments on the topic dealing with inflation and high interest rates from a biblical perspective. Over the last year, interest rates have skyrocketed and most people have seen their mortgage payments increase by 40 to 80%. The cost of living has increased substantially and most people do not have sufficient income to meet all of their obligations, and as a result, it's very possible that many could lose their home.

0: the family. Let's resume now with the balance of today's programming.
1: Jody, you mentioned personality a minute ago and how that plays into praying for one another, but also just about everything in your marriage, because I think subconsciously, and experts, marriage experts talk about this, we're typically drawn to somebody who's opposite, not in everything, but in many things, extroverts and introverts, those kinds of things. And it's just, I think it's a wonderful affirmation that the Lord says, you know, your completer, your helpmate, that we just seek people out, or seek a person out to marry who complements the things that we don't possess. And then it starts to irritate us, which is so funny. Yep. But I think you had a really good story about Canada and personality differences.
2: Oh my gosh,
1: I'm getting it out,
2: Jim,
1: on the table. Confess.
2: We are. In the story, on the chapter on handling conflict, I share a couple of our stories. One was, we had been invited to a party in Atlanta. We lived there, didn't have any friends yet, and someone invited us to come to this party where there was going to be a dance band, a dad band playing songs, and I just thought, this is going to be great. And we're partway through the night, and Robbie was not asking me to dance. And I'm, you know, twirling under his arm, trying to get him out on the dance floor. And I was getting madder and madder, because I thought, all these people look so fun, and they would probably want to be our friends. And we have a babysitter we're paying at home on the clock, and he's not dancing. And he's thinking, we don't even know these people, and I don't want to make a fool of myself. And just, he's just a little more, I would say, polite and diplomatic than I am. I'm harder to embarrass, and I'll do anything. And so it escalated until I left the party, and I'm not proud of this. You know, it's in a strange neighborhood. It's dark. It's nighttime. I'm walking away, and thanks be to God, Robbie came after me, you know, in his car, and he says, get in. And we went home, and he didn't know how much the dancing had mattered to me that night. But, you know, we used to do a thing in our families where we would make these movies. I think one of our friends saw Robert Redford at all his friends, and he started Sundance with movies that his friends had made. And so one of our friends was like, you know, we could do our own film festival. Let's get eight or 10 families, and you make some home movies with plots and costumes and all that. And we did that. We had our own Academy Awards. So we are heading to Canada one time with 4 kids and 2 dogs. And our movie has to do with a pirate who's kidnapping some people and taking them across the border. And Robbie was the pirate. And I said, here, we're coming up to the border. Put your pirate hat on and your eye patch, you know, and say your lines. And he's like, I am not going through border security dressed as a pirate. Anyway, I shared that, and you can read more about it in the book. But the point is, we each had different personalities. I'm all about going to Canada dressed as a pirate. He's all about not walking onto the dance floor in a crowd you don't even know anybody. And God has used me to bring him out. He made a wonderful pirate. He has 10 years of movies under his belt now. He's great. He's the best. He won Best Actor.
1: Way to go, you know, Robbie.
2: Yeah, yeah. And meanwhile, I've learned to not always be quite as embarrassing. You know, my children will say, Mom, it's so embarrassing being you. And it kind of is. But I think that thanks to Robbie, I've learned how to sometimes hold back.
1: No, that's really good.
2: It's been good.
1: Jody, I'd like to get some examples from you on how to bridge that gap. Yeah. It may be personality differences, what have you. How does prayer help you accomplish that?
2: Wow. Okay. So when you do have these different expectations, different personalities, you can rub against each other a little bit, you know, like sandpaper. And I love Charles Spurgeon said, conflicts bring experience. And experience brings that growth in grace, which cannot be attained by any other means. Mm. I read that quote and I thought, you know, it's true that conflict does bring experience. It can teach us about one another. And over time, you know, I wouldn't say for Robbie and me it was an instantaneous growing in grace, but we really have seen that growth in grace. And you asked about prayer's role in that. And, you know, study after study has been done to show the benefits of prayer, even things that might not be trotted out in a church or a Bible study. Secular research has shown that prayer gives you a higher sense of satisfaction in marriage, a greater sense of emotional well-being. There was an article, I think, in the Wall Street Journal saying, even if you're upset or annoyed with your spouse, you know, they were late again, they left the toilet seat up, they did, you know, whatever. It says, when you pray together, or even pray for your spouse, not with your spouse, that gives you a chance to calm down. It reinforces the idea that you're on the same team. And I love

0: that idea of remembering that you're on the same team. Before one of our daughters got married, I think it was Virginia, we had all the families together, and we said, all right, you know, between us here, we probably have 150 years of marriage wisdom, or maybe 100. Get everybody that to weigh in with what they think. And one of the best pieces of advice came from my son-in-law, Jeff. He said, you know, you want to remember when you're in a conflict, it's not about trying to win. You don't want to be the one that's right and have your spouse be the loser, because you're a team, and that would be a loss for your team. So how can you work through your conflicts to get to that point of grace so that it's a win?
1: Yeah, I was going to touch on this one because it's kind of close to home. I have a friend.
0: I have asking for a friend.
1: Yeah, I love asking for a friend that I know questions really well.
0: Yeah, uh-huh.
1: And this is the one where you share you learned how to pray for your husband when he left dishes in the sink. At that one, I'm familiar with something like that.
2: We must have had a guest that talked about that before.
0: Asking for
1: maybe
0: a friend.
1: It's the laundry again.
0: Yeah,
1: but
0: this was so good. This was actually true confession. This was my mom, who is remarried, and my father had died when he was 60 of a brain tumor, and mom got remarried, and in her new marriage, she noticed that her husband was leaving the dishes in the sink, and it was kind of annoying her. But then she thought back to something that she had seen in, or had learned in their premarital counseling. And I love that on a second marriage, when you're 69 years old, that you're going to go to marriage counseling. They did that. You know, we're never too old for that. I love it. But she said one of the things that they learned, or they'd seen a man talking about how his wife always left the cupboards open in the kitchen. And he went into the kitchen. It would bug him day after day. But then he said, you know, I wonder how long it takes me to close the cupboards. And he realized it took him no time at all. So instead of letting that be such an irritation that could build up, he just closed the cupboards. And so she said, you know, I'm going to time myself to see how long it takes me to load the dishwasher instead of being mad at John. And she went and she said, it took her 13 seconds. And she said, 13 seconds to put his dishes in the dishwasher. And she said, now, instead of using those things as an annoyance, I look at them and I say, I have 13 seconds to do something for him. And not only that, I'm going to use those 13 seconds to pray for his day. Mm-hmm. So she uses that as a trigger to pray. And I love that. It changes the whole climate from being an annoyance to being a time when marriage can flourish.
1: She sounds very proficient at loading the dishwasher. 13
0: well,
1: seconds.
0: Maybe,
1: that's like
0: maybe
1: Olympic
0: he'd leave
1: speed.
0: That many. Yeah, she might be fast. I don't think she is as anal about doing it as
1: she
0: I am.
1: She wasn't throwing them in the dishwasher.
0: She might have if you met
2: John
0: my mom.
2: Crash, bang.
1: No. You just discovered that you needed to be more emotionally aware one day when taking a test with Robbie.
0: You pulled all of the dirt out, didn't you?
1: You know, this is what we love about authors that bear their soul.
2: Yeah, you wrote it.
1: Yeah, you wrote it.
0: Oh,
1: but,
0: yeah.
1: But was it like an assessment?
0: This is the worst part. We were teaching a marriage class. Robbie
1: this
0: and
1: is
0: I,
1: even better.
0: Yeah, Robbie and I used to do that. And as part of teaching it, you know, we thought as the instructors, we ought to do all the exercises that are in the material. And one of them was this thing where you rate your spouse on 20 different topics and you give them a 0 to 4 or 5, whether they do it poorly or well. And then you exchange your answers. And we got to the part where we're going over what each other said. And I said, Robbie, you gave me a 0. And the question was, in how well does my spouse meet my emotional needs? And I was like, a 0? And he said, yeah, you don't meet my emotional needs. I said, Robbie, I didn't know you had emotional needs. I was like, you are the steadiest person I've ever met. And he is. That is, you know, one of my favorite attributes of Robbie. It's hard to ruffle him. He doesn't go high and low and all over the place like I do. See, he's so steady. But I didn't know that he had emotional needs. But that was one of those things that I learned, you know, that was, and I think that's in the chapter on protecting your marriage, the things that we have to do, because, you know, it's a lot easier to prevent a crisis in a marriage than it is to recover from one. It's easier to build a strong marriage than it is to repair a broken one. And I think if we take those little steps to be able to assess, you know, oh, I didn't know you had emotional needs. What can I do to support you to understand what those are? How can I live in such a way that honors that? That can help protect your marriage and to build a stronger marriage from
1: the get-go.
0: That's
1: really good. I give both of you credit because that, you know, a lot of us guys behind the scenes say, Robbie, what are you thinking? You got to score that a 7, not a 5. But the honesty to do that, and then then your response to be able to ask the right questions to say, okay, what's going on here?
0: Well, I didn't want a 0. No wife wants to score a 0. Yeah.
1: Now, did you have a frying pan in your hand when you were?
0: I love the old, you know, whenever I talk to my wife, I hold her hands and we're like, yes, that's so that she can't hit you, right? Right.
1: But that's good. I think that's a good dynamic discussion about something. Because you made an assumption, he still needs that kind of affirmation.
0: You know, and I think it doesn't matter how long you've been married, going back and asking some of those questions, because we change, don't we? Even those love languages, something that might have been your love language when you were newlywed. I really want physical touch and quality time together. Maybe, you know, 20 years down the road, you want some acts of service. It's good to keep revisiting those tools.
1: We're down to the end now, but I do want to ask one more question. Then we'll come back next time and ask more questions about how prayer can strengthen your marriage and how to do it effectively together. This last question, how does prayer help bond you closer to your husband, and how does it protect your marriage? And I think in the context for me, you know, we're always dealing with issues within marriage, but the whole concept of how God has constructed us, body, soul, and spirit. And so when you talk about physical intimacy, that's important.
0: Right.
1: But spiritual and emotional intimacy, I'm learning from Gene, to be honest, is really important.
0: Yeah.
1: And sometimes that can be such a valley for a lot of spouses, for a lot of women particularly, because they don't feel like they're getting that closeness. But prayer can help.
0: Prayer can help. Prayer really does open the door to that intimacy. And I think it helps, as we talked earlier, you know, because there are going to be times when we can't love each other well. And by inviting God into that conversation, that just allows him to go to work on both of our hearts to join us together. But, you know, Jim, I tell you, I heard over and over again, what if my spouse doesn't want to pray with me? You know, what if I'm married to a non-believer? What if I'm married to somebody for whom that feels awkward, unfamiliar? And I would say, and that's what the book is all about, is, you know, do what works. Do what works. And when we used to teach the marriage courses, one of the things we told people was, if your spouse isn't comfortable praying together, maybe start with the question, what can I do to support you? How can I let you know you are loved? And that too can open that door to intimacy. It can lead to an environment where maybe prayer does become something that feels more doable, more familiar. But honestly, Malachi 3:16, it's one of my favorite verses. It says, those who honored the Lord, those who feared the Lord, talked with each other, and the Lord listened and heard. And I think that in the context of marriage and in other human relationships, as we are coming together, as we're talking to one another, how can I support you? How can I let you know you're loved? God's listening in on those conversations. And I think that he might even receive those as prayers. So we might not be intentionally saying, okay, bow your head, we're going to pray. But as we're talking about ways we can grow in love, we can grow in support, we can reflect this covenant of love that God loved us first, and we're only loving because he loved us. I think he can receive that as a prayer, and I think God can work in our marriages.
1: Well, I believe that 100%, and it was so great talking with Jody today. Prayer is such a wonderful way to keep your marriage healthy, and it can do so many things for you as a couple. It lessens friction and increases intimacy, and it allows the Lord to work powerfully in your hearts as husband and wife. So you need to get a copy of Jody's book, Praying the Scriptures for Your Marriage. It's an excellent resource every couple should have. Order your copy directly from Focus on the Family Canada. And when you do, those proceeds will go right back into ministry in Canada. And please consider a monthly pledge or a one-time gift to Focus Canada as well.
3: Yeah, and another resource we have, Jim, is a set of prayer cards that Jody has developed and provided for us. 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
4: So we might not be intentionally saying, okay, bow your head, we're going to pray. But as we're talking about ways we can grow in love, we can grow in support, we can reflect this covenant of love that God loved us first, and we're only loving because He loved us. I think He can receive that as a prayer, and I think God can work in our marriages.
0: This is Focus on the Family with Jim Daly, and our guest today is Jody Berndt, describing ways that you can pray more frequently and more effectively in your marriage. Thanks for joining us. I'm John Fuller.
5: John, it's so great to have Jody back. We had a wonderful conversation last time. We discussed how praying the scriptures for your spouse is a vital element to your marriage. I think even within the Christian community, we don't value it as much as we need to. We touched on how to do that when personalities are different. You know, you have introvert, extrovert, maybe the husband's a little uncomfortable, maybe the wife's a little uncomfortable, whatever it might be. And she gave some great examples of how to work through that and still pray together. Mm-hmm. Today, we're going to discuss how to pray over your finances, your service to one another. Let me say that again to the husbands, your service to one another, and also praying through both the joys and the trials that come into life. It's going to be a great discussion.
0: It will be. And if you missed part one, stop by our website. You can listen to the download or find the link to the YouTube version or get the Focus on the Family app, and you can listen anytime. As we shared last time, Jody Berndt is a public speaker, a Bible teacher, and the author of the best-selling series of books, Praying the Scriptures. And today we'll hear more about one of those books in the series. It's called Praying the Scriptures for Your Marriage.
5: Jody, welcome back.
4: Thank you so much for having me.
5: It's good to have you. And okay, so we kind of said what we're going to do today, so let's get into it.
4: Can't wait.
5: One of the big responses we receive here at Focus on the Family with marriage difficulty are the finances.
4: Yes.
5: You know, there's sometimes there's not enough, and we get that. And sometimes it's mismanagement. Somebody is medicating through buying a lot, mm-hmm. Whatever it might be. But let me just ask you, I think you had a friend that you mentioned in the book who I think saw her dream house and something went wrong.
4: Yeah. They had moved to a new town and she was fine with moving. It was a job move for her husband. And she got there and she was really excited when she found what was, she thought, their dream house. And he looked at it and said, you know, we can't even consider that. That is too showy. It wasn't even a budget thing. He just thought we shouldn't live in that fancy of a house. That would look proud. And she thought, wow, it's everything I ever dreamed of in a house. And that created real conflict for them. And she found herself taking it to the Lord, not in a humble, sweet prayer, but in an angry prayer. And, you know, God can handle those prayers, right? And
5: sure.
4: She's saying, why is he being, and she used the word ogre. She said, why is he being such an ogre? Why is my husband not understanding how much his house means to me? And so the two of them had to really work through that. But what was so neat in their marriage was that they really valued unity, unity in their decision-making. And she thought to herself, if we're not united on the purchase of this house, I don't want to press it through. That's never going to be a good outcome.
5: Right. The difficulty there, though, is not letting that bitterness build up.
4: Yes.
5: Whatever it might be.
4: Yeah.
5: Other couples, it may not be a house that one of you really wanted to buy and the other didn't.
4: Right.
5: But it could be a car. It could be other things, you know, Christmas presents. Gene and I, we tend to spend a lot at Christmas.
4: Yeah.
5: And, you know,
4: yeah.
5: it's something we'll talk about.
4: Yeah.
5: Typically, it's my pouty face.
4: She gives it away.
5: Well, you know, I'm like, okay. But, you know, she loves to bless the kids and friends and things like that.
4: And
5: it's a good thing.
4: There's nothing wrong with that. You know, you probably know I used to write books for Ron Blue. He was kind of Dave Ramsey before there was Dave Ramsey.
5: A finance
4: guy. And Robbie thinks that's just the greatest joke from the Lord in the world because I don't know a whole lot about money management. But thanks to that writing, I learned stuff. And one of the things I learned was that money's just money. You know, it's a tool to be used for other things. And so the question we need to ask ourselves in our marriages as we're considering, all right, how much are we spending on Christmas gifts? What kind of house are we living in? What sort of vacations we take? All of that stuff is just, are we using our money, our tool, the way God wants us to? You know, who are we ultimately serving? Are we serving ourselves? Are we serving, you know, other people? Are we serving the Lord? Because honestly, buying a new pair of sneakers can be a spiritual decision, just like tithing, because it's money. You know, we all live in a world, right, where there are limited resources to spend on unlimited needs and wants. So everything becomes a spending and a spiritual decision when we look at it that way.
5: Some of these sneakers are ridiculous.
4: Yeah, that is true.
5: That is
4: a little mortgage payment,
5: isn't
4: it? I'm not
5: spending $400,000 on sneakers.
4: You're right.
5: Sneakers,
4: maybe that's not the best example.
5: No kidding. The big thing is, how can praying for our spouse help us with those financial decisions? I think that's a really good thing. Gene and I have been pretty good with that.
4: Yeah.
5: If there's a big thing.
4: Yeah.
5: Maybe not as strong on the smaller things, ironically, now that I think about it.
4: Yeah.
5: But speak to the power of prayer when it comes to financial decision
4: making. And backing up a little bit from that, too, is you do have different desires a lot of times. And when Robbie and I were younger, we used an envelope system of you know, what cash goes in where. And we also said to one another, and this was a million years ago, but that any decision under $50, we didn't have to be in unity for. We could just get what we wanted on that. And bigger than that, we should talk about it. I'm sure today's couples might have a higher limit than that. But for us, that's what it was. But when there was time where there was tension, where one of us thought, okay, we should buy this, and the other one didn't, prayer really was a way for us to be humble, to say, you know, not my will, not even his will, but thy will, Lord, and bring us into unity, bring us into understanding. And you never lose when you give time. And sometimes stepping back and praying. And Robbie, I'm always the one that thinks we're never going to find a great deal as this. We got to act now. And he says there will always be another deal. Let's step back and seek God. Let's get in unity with each other. And that's been a real barometer for our decision making.
5: I'm laughing because that sounds just like me. You and I purchase kind of the same way.
4: We would be broke.
5: Yeah, why wait when you can have a super duper refrigerator right now?
4: That's right. That's right. Thanks be to God for Gene and Robbie.
5: Anchors in decision making. Let's move to another topic now. This is really, everybody's going to go, turn the radio or whatever up, YouTube, and the issue is submission. Ready for the organ music? Dun, dun, dun, dun.
4: Yeah.
5: The idea of submission is so touchy
4: in our
5: culture today. And I guess the question is, how have you wrestled with yielding your desires to Robbie when there's a tiebreaker kind of thing? And maybe, I don't know if there's a deep theological way to manage that, but even saying that feels a little uncomfortable. Like you've got, if it's just a 50-50 thing, who's got the call?
4: Wow.
5: And is it that simple?
4: Well, you know, for us, and I agree with you, that is a lightning rod word. And a lot of times people read that Ephesians 5 passage, which, you know, is the classic New Testament passage on husbands and wives and how we are to live. And people will start with that verse 22 saying, wives, you know, submit to your husbands. I think we need to back it way up to the beginning of that chapter. And this has been the thing that has come in working on this book, the thing that has come so alive to me is the gift that we have when we walk in love, Ephesians 5, 2, giving ourselves up for one another, just like Christ gave himself up for us. That opens the door. And then Ephesians 5:16 says, make the most of every opportunity. And in marriage, don't we have 100 opportunities every day to submit to one another, to yield our rights, whether it's I'm going to the movie I don't want to see because he really wants to see it, he's coming to the office party or the family function that he might not want to go to because I've asked him to come. You know, we just have 100 chances to make the most of every opportunity. Again, Ephesians 5:16, to submit to one another. That's verse 21, submit to one another out of reverence for Christ. So I think in all of these things over and over again, and I love Paul tucks in Ephesians 5, verse 18 says, be filled with the Spirit, because those times when we cannot do it, we can't give ourselves up for the other person. Our will is just too strong. Our desires, our selfishness is too strong. But when we are filled with the Spirit, that makes it possible. The Holy Spirit can work in us the things we don't even want to do. And it is just the coolest thing to me. Paul writes that, you know, marriage is a profound mystery. It's a reflection of Christ's love for the church. And as we do that, as we partner with the Lord, really, as we share in that fellowship of mutual submission, we get to see love grow, love flourish. That creates a climate where marriages can thrive through this mutual surrender and submission. This, again, looking not to our own interests, but also to the interests of others. And you know what's so cool? Secular research has supported this. It creates researchers at the National Marriage Project. That is something out of UVA, which of course I love being a UVA alum, but they have found that when we intentionally do things for our spouse, whether it's something small, like bringing a cup of coffee in the morning or something larger, when we do that consistently over time, it creates what they call an upward spiral of generosity, a climate in which love can flourish. Mm. And isn't that a cool thought? I mean, because that's research that's not biblically based. It's biblically mandated. But, you know, you don't have to be reading your Bible to realize what doing something for someone else over time can create for them the desire to bless you in return.
5: Well, and I so appreciate the preface that you gave there, that if you look up in Ephesians, yes, there's a lot more about
4: you
5: what both of you have to do.
4: Start with verse 22.
5: But, you know, there are the ogres, and you just go to a verse that fits your temperament, and this is what it is.
4: Yeah.
5: That's why I think it's such a, you know, inflammatory area.
4: Yeah, it's definitely inflammatory.
5: If it's done well, mm-hmm, it's not a matchstick.
4: Right.
5: It's not going to light gasoline on fire.
4: Right.
5: And that's where we got to get to.
4: Yeah.
5: Yes. In fact, one exercise that you and Robbie came up with was to do a little competition where you can outserve each other.
4: Oh, yeah.
5: Being competitive, I like this idea.
4: Yes. Well, he's competitive too.
5: Keep score. Yeah. You know, what's the score like? 1,680 to what?
4: If we had to point to one, like, nugget that we would say was so formative in our newlywed years, we heard Dr. Tony Evans speak, and he said that he and his wife had made this commitment to try to serve one another, and it became kind of a game, and then it escalated to a competition, and Tony got frustrated because he said his wife was so much better and so much more creative at coming up with things that she could do for him that he said she was out serving me, and he had to like think of ways to catch up. And Robbie and I really took that to heart. And he would even say for him, which I am such a beneficiary of, that those acts of service, those choices, created in him a cherishing. Like he actually began to, it moved from just being kind or serving to really cherishing me. And, you know, as the recipient of that, you just can't even imagine what it feels like to know that your partner is cherishing you. But that's what those little acts of service can lead to.
5: That's really good.
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5: Let's move into suffering and grief and cover. This is a heavier topic, not as jovial, but it's important that we talk about it. When you first married Robbie, how did you view storms that would come into your life?
4: Well, we didn't think there was going to be storms when we first got married, you know?
5: And then how prayer was incorporated into that later, but...
4: Yeah, well, you know, when Robbie and I got married, you sit there, right, and you're standing at the altar and you're reciting those vows to love and to cherish till death do you part, for better, for worse, for richer, for poorer, all these, you know, opposite sides of the same marriage coin. And you think to yourself, what about, you know, better or worse? There's nothing worse. We're in love. We're all dressed up. The sun is shining. Our friends are here. Marriage is going to be awesome. And then life happens, and you hit some hard things. And I'll tell you, a couple chapters in the book really were hard to write. I interviewed people who, in one case, her husband had started cheating on her during their honeymoon.
5: Oh, my goodness.
4: And then, you know, it continued through their marriage, and she felt like, as a good Christian woman, she needed to stick it out. And I don't want to blow the whole story, but that is a story where the presence of the Lord walking with her and equipping her to forgive. They did wind up getting divorced, and he actually wound up getting sick, and she was able to care for him in that time of sickness, which was just amazing. But then in another couple went through a season where they lost a child. Mm. And as you know, that can derail a marriage. Even the strongest marriages can begin to crumple under the pressure of that. So there are storms that we don't see coming. And I think the only way we get through that is with prayer and with inviting God's presence into the mix. Because there's not an easy answer. You can't say, why did he cheat? Why did our child have to die? Why did we have 3 years of separation and hatred? We don't have easy answers for that. But when we have, over and over again, as I interviewed people, the thing that got them through those storms, those rocky times, was the comfort of God's presence. Mm. And, you know, we see that again and again in Scripture. Joseph getting thrown into the cistern and then tossed into prison. And over again, you read in his story, the guy who had the worst betrayals, and God was with him, and God was with him, and God was with him. And sometimes when we're in those pits, what we need isn't the answer as much as we need to know he's in it with us.
5: That's so true. The difficulty, and I think whenever we share on this program a story of the loss of a child, mm-hmm. those tend to be the most difficult, heart-wrenching. And I don't know that there's an application of degree.
4: No.
5: But loss of a child is like at the bottom of the pit of this life. Mm-hmm. And so often it's an easy place to be angry at God, to not understand the answers, because they're impossible to find in this life.
4: Yeah, and you know what? We can be angry at him. That's the beauty. He can take our questions. He can take our anger. You know, you read through the Psalms and you see all of those emotions expressed. I would encourage anybody who's in that hard place to open the book of Psalms and just go through and be praying some of those.
5: Jody, in that regard, we haven't touched on this last time or this time, but just, you know, the exercise of praying. For some people, they feel it has to be a formal kind of thing. You know, people that lean toward more liturgy in their church, more formality in their church, that can be kind of intimidating. I'm not a priest. I'm not a pastor. I'm not sure that I could do that.
4: Jim, I hear that all the time.
5: And then, you know, the real thing is he reminds us that he's our Abba Father. He's our daddy.
4: Right.
5: And that he wants us to talk to him like you would your earthly father in a good way, a loving relationship.
4: He wants us to talk to him. The Bible says he bends down to listen. You know, he delights in hearing our prayers. He commands us to pray. I do talk to people, though, when, you know, 70, 80-year-old women who come up to me and they say, I've been in church my whole life, but nobody's ever taught me to pray. It has felt like what the minister does. It has felt like what we read out of the book. I know the Lord's Prayer. But how do you go beyond that? Yeah. And again, I go back to that John 15, Jesus saying, if you remain in me and my words remain in you. Ask whatever you wish. He's like, yeah, use the words that I've given you first in scripture and use them to shape your prayers. Talk to me. And the other thing I talk to people, they say, yeah, but you know, Jody, you're just talking about somebody losing a child, somebody whose husband cheated. I'm just frustrated that my husband, you know, leaves his shirt on the floor, whatever. I don't want to pray about that. That's just
5: too
4: petty.
5: Trivial.
4: That's too trivial. He delights in the details of our lives. He's the God who knows the hairs of our head, right?
5: Yeah.
4: The number. So we can come to him with anything. And he tells us to. He loves that.
5: I'm thinking of that like a simple definition of prayer is simply to talk to God.
4: Absolutely.
5: That's what it is. Prayer is not complicated, and it shouldn't be complicated because God wants to commune with us throughout the day.
4: Mm-hmm. Yeah, just like we do with our own children, right?
5: Yeah.
4: We love it when they talk to us.
5: It's a great analogy.
4: Really do.
5: Before we move off of this suffering and grief, because that can come in so many ways, powerful ways that you just talked about, loss of a child, infidelity in marriage. Unbelieving spouse. Sometimes, you know, on the broadcast here, we're not including that person.
4: Yes.
5: And we have had a couple of women that joined us on the broadcast. You can go through the library and look at that and listen on your smartphone. But they spoke about being married to unbelieving spouses.
4: Yeah.
5: And there can be grief with that. There's always hope. But especially in this area of praying together, it's a very different thing when you're married to an unbelieving spouse. Maybe a delightful person.
4: Right.
5: But they just don't believe in Jesus.
4: And I actually talked to a woman about that very thing for the book. It's a chapter called Trusting God with Your Differences, with Your Faith Differences, because, you know, believing spouse or not, we will have faith differences. But if your spouse isn't a believer, and again, I mean, it can move into the almost funny sometimes, and it's not funny, but I interviewed one gal who was like, I bought my husband a Bible with his monogram on it. I got him a devotional that had a golfer on the cover because he likes to golf. I left the email addresses, you know, for all the men in our church that I thought he should be friends with around. You know, these wives, and we wives do this. We want to create the greenhouse environment in which we think our husband's faith can flourish. And then, you know, finally this lady, you know, she didn't drink. Her husband loved to have a bourbon at night. Everything she looked at in his faith seemed to be like he was on the JV and she was the varsity, and she didn't like that. And finally one day he looked at her and he said, why do you think your relationship with God is so much better than mine? And she said, you know, that really stopped her in her tracks, because she thought to herself, it's kind of arrogant of me to assume that my way of worship, my way of knowing the Lord, my way of praying is right and my husband's is wrong. Now, in her case, he was a believer. He just wasn't a believer of her exact stripe, and maybe not as spiritually mature. But I think whether your spouse is a believer and isn't praying the way you want, or they're an unbeliever, over and over again we see in scripture verses like in Romans where it says that God's kindness leads us to repentance. And so often we can look at our spouse and we can be saying, Holy Spirit, convict him, or I want to argue him into it. We're not going to win our spouse with conviction and argument. We're going to win with love and with kindness, mm-hmm. you know, and with winning them
5: it's
4: over
5: so
4: that
5: true.
4: Way.
5: And the same application is there for parenting. I mean, so often if you're fearful and in your high control mode, you have the potential, especially with your teenagers, to kind of push them in the very direction you don't want them to go.
4: Yeah.
5: Because it's similar to what you were just saying.
4: Yeah.
5: If you're going to argue him or her into something, well, try that with a 14, 15-year-old.
4: Yeah.
5: You're going to argue them into doing their things.
4: Absolutely. You know, we know that Proverbs 18, I think it's verse 21, words kill, words give life. They're poison or fruit. You choose. And as we want to speak these life-giving words in our marriages, just like, as you're saying, with a teenager, with a child, you know, when you're saying, hey, I love the way you did this, that you watch a child blossom in that. Whereas when you criticize, they kind of shrink up. And it's the same with our marriages. We want to affirm the good things we see in our spouses.
5: How does prayer, again, with your spouse, how does that affect your kids? And how do you include your kids in praying? You know, at a little age, it's pretty obvious.
4: Right.
5: But as they get older, they may have less interest and they're on their own journey now.
4: Yeah.
5: How did you and Robbie work in the kids to prayer time?
4: Well, you know, I'd love to say we had these fabulous family devotions where everyone came with their Bible and we sat for half an hour.
5: And there was angelic music playing.
4: Yeah, I would love to say that. No, it was more like we would hear the bus coming up the street to the cul-de-sac and you could hear the up the hill and someone would yell, bus, and we'd gather at the front door and, you know, have
5: normal
4: a quick
5: chaos.
4: Yeah, we'd have, you know, somebody's looking for their permission slip, their shoe, whatever. And we would just take a moment there to just speak a prayer over them as they walked out the door. You know, maybe it might be, let your presence go with them today, Lord, or fill them with joy, any of those things. Let them be a blessing. And it might be something as short as that. Then as they got older and could be a little more responsible, we might say, hey, come to the breakfast table. You know, we're going to have 5 minutes. We're going to consider this passage or this verse or this little, you know, devotional book, whatever it is. But in terms of our own marriage, I think it really created for our children a sense of security and a sense of stability to see us prioritizing prayer again, even if it was just for a few minutes. And that might mean that the kids' needs had to wait. Yeah. And I think there is something kind of magical in parenting when you put your kids on hold for a time so that you can focus on one another, so that you can have that spiritual intimacy with the Lord. We might worry that, oh no, they're going to feel ignored, they're going to feel left out, they're going to feel neglected. And what science is showing is that that actually creates a stable and secure family environment, because the kids feel secure saying, wow, mom and dad love each other. And not only that, but they may be fallible because they're human and our kids know we're fallible, but they have a higher power and authority that they can tap into. So they see that we are, you know we don't have all the answers. And when they see us looking to the Lord for those answers, that creates a framework and a structure in which their own spiritual lives can flourish.
5: Yeah, it's really good. In that context, leaving that lasting legacy, the broad paintbrush stroke of that, when you and Robbie look back now, your kids are older, what kind of legacy does praying with your spouse leave for your family?
4: Well, you know, God's word never comes back empty, Isaiah 55 says. It always accomplishes the purposes for which it is sent. And I think that there will be answers that we don't even see unfold as they continue to unfold over time. And another thing, Jim, we didn't really talk about, but I want our kids to know God is fun. I want them to know prayer is fun. You know, we can put it in this box like it's our holy side. And this is a joy and a delight. It's meant to be that.
5: I can't wait to really experience the humor God has, because I think it's abounding.
0: And that's how we concluded our two-part conversation with Jody Berndt, talking about her wonderful book, Praying the Scriptures for Your Marriage, Trusting God with Your Most Important Relationship. It really is an outstanding resource to strengthen the relationship you have with your spouse and to help the two of you grow together in faith.
5: And John, let me explain how donations to Focus on the Family are impacting families. That's what matters most. Husbands and wives routinely reach out to us for help, and then we'll get their feedback about how the Lord is working in their lives. Michael shared this: your ministry has been a blessing during several stormy and serious seasons in my marriage. It's like a cool drink during a hot, humid day. The circumstances don't change, but my reaction changes for the better. And a woman named Judy said this: let me tell you, Focus on the Family has saved my marriage many times over. I'm so grateful to you all.
0: Well, what a privilege for us to be a part of God's work of transforming lives.
5: Absolutely. And I'm so grateful for our friends who support us all year long with their generosity. Together, we can save more marriages like Judy's and provide cool drinks of spiritual refreshment to couples like Michael and his wife. So make a monthly pledge today or send a one-time gift, whatever you can afford. Let's do ministry together and help more people.
0: Yeah, please order your copy from Focus on the Family Canada, because every time you get resources from this ministry, the proceeds go right back into strengthening and supporting more marriages. 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
3: Hey everybody, Brian Adams here, and welcome to another edition of Brian Adams Radio. For the next few hours, we're throwing the doors wide open. We've got everything from Bowie, Aerosmith, to Radiohead, Neil Young, Thin Lizzy, and a few of my own. Gotta do it. There's plenty of stories in between the songs, so let's get all tangled up in it. No doubt kicking things off with Spiderwebs on Brian Adams.

This is Brian Adams, and you're listening to Brian Adams Radio. Some songs start with a riff, and this one started with the title. Scorpions drummer Herman Rarebell, hope I said that right, has said that the phrase "Rock You Like a Hurricane" came to him first. He brought it to the band, the guy started working on the lyrics and the guitar riff, and they turned it into an anthem. Put it all together, and you get one of those songs that seems purpose-built for an arena. It's the Scorpions' "Rock You Like a Hurricane."

0: 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We'll be back shortly here on Bryan Adams Radio.
1: 1, 2, 3. 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
2: Sunny today, a high of 20 degrees. Clear sky this evening with a low of 6. Tomorrow it'll be sunny and windy, a high of 25. Tuesday sunshine and 21. Wednesday sunny with a high of 20. Current weather conditions can be found anytime on your Swift Current online app. I'm Judy Peters.
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This is Brian Adams, and you're listening to Brian Adams Radio. Here's one of music's great title mysteries. Everybody knows the chorus. Everyone sings along. And I'm willing to bet a lot of people think that this song is called What's Going On. Makes sense. They sing it about 20 times. But Linda Perry and Four Non Blondes called it What's Up because there was already a famous song called What's Going On by Marvin Gaye. Probably wise not to compete with that one. Linda and I would end up touring together a few years later, but here's her song, What's Up? For Non Blondes. 25.

If you just joined us, welcome to Bryan Adams Radio, and I'm Bryan Adams. David Bowie was already a superstar by the time he made this next record, but in 1983, he decided to change the formula again. He brought in Nile Rodgers from Chic to produce, and Nile initially thought that Bowie wanted him for his avant-garde side, but Bowie had other plans. He reportedly showed Nile a simple guitar idea and said, "Nile, darling, I think this is a hit." Nile wasn't sure, but he rearranged it, added an unmistakable groove, and Bowie ended up with one of the biggest records of his career. The guy had good instincts. This is Let's Dance on Bryan Adams Radio.

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3: Sunny today, a high of 20 degrees. Clear sky this evening with a low of 6. Tomorrow it'll be sunny and windy, a high of 25. Tuesday sunshine and 21. Wednesday sunny with a high of 20. Current weather conditions can be found anytime on your Swift Current online app. I'm Judy Peters.
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Hey, I'm Brian Adams, and this is Brian Adams Radio. If you've ever wondered why Steve Tyler sounds a little different on Aerosmith's first album, there's a reason. He said that when he made that record, he wasn't completely comfortable with his own voice yet. He was trying to sound a little more like some of the soul artists he admired. But then you get on to Dream On. That scream near the end is Steven Tyler finding another gear entirely. And amazingly, he started writing pieces of this song years before Aerosmith even existed. Every great singer eventually finds their voice, and Steven certainly found his. I love Steven's voice. This is Aerosmith, Dream On.

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This is Brian Adams, and you're listening to Brian Adams Radio. Here's a great example of a band becoming famous for a song they weren't entirely sure they wanted to be famous for. Creep was Radiohead's breakthrough song, but guitarist Johnny Greenwood apparently wasn't terribly fond of it when they were recording it. Those huge blasts of guitar you hear just before the chorus? The story goes he was trying to sabotage the song. Instead, he accidentally gave it one of the most recognizable sounds. And that's rock and roll for you. Even an act of rebellion can become a massive hook. Radiohead and Creep on Brian Adams Radio. When you

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1: Covering a classic is always a dangerous game, especially when the original is Simon and Garfunkel. The Lemonheads recorded Mrs. Robinson around the 25th anniversary of the film The Graduate, and frontman Evan Dando wasn't exactly enthusiastic about doing it. In fact, he's spoken pretty openly over the years about not particularly liking their version. Unfortunately for him, everybody else did. It became one of the band's best-known records and introduced plenty of 90s kids to a song written for a generation earlier. Sometimes the audience gets the final vote. And this is Lemonheads, Mrs. Robinson, right here on Brian Adams.

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2: Sunny today, a high of 20 degrees. Clear sky this evening with a low of 6. Tomorrow it'll be sunny and windy, a high of 25. Tuesday sunshine and 21. Wednesday sunny with a high of 20. Current weather conditions can be found anytime on your Swift Current online app. I'm Judy Peters.
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Hello, I'm Brian Adams, and this is Brian Adams Radio. Thanks for tuning in. Now, here's another band that discovered one song can completely change people's idea of who you are. Sugar Ray started out much heavier than most people remember. Punk, funk, metal, loud guitars, and plenty of attitude. Then they recorded this laid-back little song called Fly, massive hit. Suddenly, millions of people thought Sugar Ray had always been a pop band. It's funny how one record can rewrite your entire introduction from 1996.

This is Brian Adams, and you're listening to Brian Adams Radio. Billy Corgan has said the pressure around making Siamese Dream was enormous. The Smashing Pumpkins had had some success on their first record, but Billy believed album number two had to break through. If it didn't, he was seriously considering ending the band. Then came Siamese Dream. It debuted in the top 10, eventually sold millions of records, and established the Pumpkins as one of the defining alternative bands of the 1990s. And here's the interesting contradiction. The song Today sounds bright and almost euphoric, but Corgan wrote it during one of the darkest periods of his life. Sometimes the happiest sounding records carry the heaviest stories. Smashing Pumpkins,

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6: Sunny today, a high of 20 degrees. Clear sky this evening with a low of 6. Tomorrow it'll be sunny and windy, a high of 25. Tuesday sunshine and 21. Wednesday sunny with a high of 20. Current weather conditions can be found anytime on your Swift Current online app. I'm Judy Peters.
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0: Weekly Rock and Roll Fix. This is Brian Adams Radio. There are artists who spend their entire careers trying to have one musical identity. Everlast managed to have several. Before this next song, he was part of the House of Pain.
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0: And that's him on Jump Around. Then he essentially started again, acoustic guitar, blues, rock, hip-hop, and storytelling all mixed together. What It's Like became another huge hit, but for completely different reasons. That's a pretty impressive second act. Everlast, What It's Like on Brian Adams Radio.

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Sheryl Crow has always had a knack for making something thoughtful sound completely effortless. She wrote this next one after watching the news and deciding everybody could use a little escape. The result was 4 minutes of sunshine with a pretty simple philosophy. You may not be able to control everything around you, but you can still

This is Brian Adams, and you're listening to Brian Adams Radio. The great Neil Young took performing this next song very seriously. Normally, he played Rockin' on the Free World later in his concerts when he and the band were already warmed up and running hot. So when he had to perform it cold on Saturday Night Live in 1989, Neil apparently spent half an hour working out beforehand just to get himself physically up for the concert speed. As he put it, your machine has to be stoked. Watch that performance and you'll understand exactly what he meant. That's commitment. And that's the legendary Neil Young, Rockin' in the Free World.

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4: Sunny today, a high of 20 degrees. Clear sky this evening with a low of 6. Tomorrow it'll be sunny and windy, a high of 25. Tuesday sunshine and 21. Wednesday sunny with a high of 20. Current weather conditions can be found anytime on your Swift Current online app. I'm Judy Peters.
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Thanks for listening to Brian Adams Radio. Glad to have you on board. Kenny Loggins once described the sound of this next record as him doing Jerry Rafferty doing Bob Dylan. I'll let you decide whether you hear that. But there is another familiar voice hiding in there. Eddie Money sings background vocals on the track. And of course, I'm All Right became forever connected with Caddyshack, the film, proving once again that sometimes the right song and the right movie can become inseparable. Try hearing this one without picturing the gopher. Kenny Loggins.

playing the biggest rock and roll anthems and more. This is Bryan Adams with Bryan Adams Radio. There are guitar sounds that practically identify the band before the singer ever opens his mouth. Thin Lizzy had one of them. Scott Gorham and Brian Robertson developed those harmonized twin guitar lines with Phil Lynott right down the middle. Bassist, singer, songwriter, poet, and one of Ireland's great rock stars. And there's a funny thing about their biggest hit. The Boys Are Back in Town almost didn't make the album Jailbreak. The band had recorded a pile of songs, and this wasn't necessarily considered one of the obvious standouts. And then their manager heard it and said, "Fellas, you gotta put this on the record." It became the song that broke Thin Lizzy around the world. The Boys Are Back in Town on Bryan Adams Radio. Yeah.

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0: Matchbox 20 with 3AM. Rob Thomas wrote that song when he was still a teenager during an incredibly difficult period when his mother was battling cancer. Years later, millions of people would sing those words back to him. That's one of the extraordinary things about songs. They can begin as something intensely personal, one person trying to make sense of one moment in their life, and then somehow it ends up belonging to everybody. And that's a pretty good thought to end on. Thanks for hanging out and listening to these songs and stories with me this week. We'll dig through the collection and find another batch for you next time. Until then, look after yourselves, look after each other, and roll with the punches. I'm Brian Adams. Thanks for listening.
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2: Good morning, I'm Eric Haddam. Leader RCMP have arrested two people after a truck believed to be involved in a fuel theft was located in Scepter. The arrests came after police received information about the truck on October 2nd. A subsequent search resulted in police seizing a loaded firearm, 107 grams of psilocybin, a silencer, drug trafficking paraphernalia, a counterfeit firearms license, and another weapon. 32-year-old Vincent Zeller from Pennant and 33-year-old Lacey Mandel from Lethbridge have been charged with multiple firearms and weapons offenses, along with mischief, possession of a forged document, and possession of psilocybin for the purpose of trafficking. The pair remain scheduled to appear in Swift Current Provincial Court October 5th. Leader RCMP continue to investigate. The Pumpkin Spice Handmade Market has wrapped up another successful weekend in Swift Current. Organizer Paige Farr says vendors and shoppers came from across Canada, with handmade businesses from Alberta, British Columbia, Manitoba, Saskatchewan, and Ontario taking part.
3: It's just been a great atmosphere all weekend long, and we've had a blast.
2: Farr says the positive response has already prompted her to plan ahead for future editions of the market. She's booked the hall for the next 5 years, with the hopes the event continues to grow. Fire Prevention Week is underway, and the Swift Current Fire Department is putting a spotlight on lithium-ion battery safety. This year's theme is Charge into Fire Safety, Safe Charging is a Superpower, with residents encouraged to use manufacturer-approved chargers and unplug devices once they're fully charged. Deputy Fire Chief Dean Daguerre says people should also pay attention to where they're charging.
4: Charging on hard, flat surfaces, unplugging your device when it's fully charged, and if your device is getting hot when it's charging, unplug it.
2: Swift Current experienced a warm and wet September, according to Environment and Climate Change Canada. The city recorded an average temperature of 14.4 degrees Celsius, compared with the normal 12.7 degrees Celsius. That made September the 23rd warmest on record. Swift Current also received 59.5 millimeters of precipitation, or 146% of average. That made it the 23rd wettest September on record. And this week is Celebrate Agriculture Week in Saskatchewan. Clinton Monchuk, Executive Director of Farm and Food Care Saskatchewan, says a province-wide photo contest is once again a major part of the celebration, helping showcase modern farming and ranching.
5: This is a great opportunity. 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
7: The saucer pass just got knocked up and high, but now a one-timer from Rudick shoots. He scores! And Rudig on the trail feed comes out of nowhere, right side circle, strikes the nylon, and the Broncos go up 2-1. Showtime, Cade Rudig.
6: Cade Rudig's first period goal stood up as the game winner as the Broncos beat Vancouver 5-1 for their first win on the BC swing. Rudig also scored twice in Swift Current's 5-4 loss to the Victoria Royals in their first game of the road trip on Friday. The Broncos head to Penticton for their next game tomorrow night. In Sask female U18 AAA Hockey League action on Country 94.1's Local Sports Live yesterday.
7: Culkins on the back end. Nice pass into the slot. They score. Rowan Baptiste creeps in from the point and beats Kelly Lowe, the overtime winner.
6: Rowan Baptiste scored the overtime winner as Swift Current beat Prince Albert 2-1. Wildcats netminder Madison Hagen made 24 saves for the win in her first game with Swift Current and says after a 9-game preseason, it's exciting to begin the regular season.
8: It felt great. I was so excited when it happened. We've been working so hard in practice and then it all came together and it was just great.
6: Forward Hayden Hilbig had two assists for Swift Current as they moved to 2-0 after beating Prince Albert Saturday 4-2. And in high school football action on Friday in Shaunavon on Country 1490's Local Sports Live.
9: Ball's handed off, and Bertrand is going to make it in for his second touchdown of the quarter. A 20-yard dash.
6: Lucas Bertrand scored three touchdowns for the Shadows as they beat the visiting Indian Head Bronx 38-13 in nine-man football. Bertrand says his team's strong play was a result of some changes they made earlier in the week.
10: Really good effort, had a good week of practice, and it showed out there, started trying some new things after, I guess, we dropped our last two games, so it was a really good bounce back for us.
6: Wook Jung added the touchdown and hit a 40-yard field goal for the Shadows as they moved to 2-2 on the season. If something's happening in your community, from breaking news to big game scores, tell us first. Call 306-773-NEWS or click Submit News on Swift Current Online.
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2: Good morning, it's Eric Adam taking a look at your five-day weather forecast. Today, sunny, winds south 20 kilometers an hour, gusting to 40, becoming west 30 this morning with a high of 25. Tonight, clear, winds southwest 20 kilometers an hour and a low of 8. For Tuesday, mainly sunny, wind becoming northwest 20 kilometers an hour in the afternoon with a high of 21. Wednesday, sunny and a high of 18. Thursday, clearing and a high of 18. And Friday, a mix of sun and cloud with another high of plus 18. 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

0: Donnie Iris waking you up on Monday morning. This is Saskatchewan's Best Music. I'm Rob Carney. It's my pleasure to be here with you right here, right now. Coming up on the show today, mourning the loss of a Canadian rock and roll legend. We learned on the weekend that Sass Jordan has passed away, her family letting us know on social media. We'll share the story today. Mourning the loss of a proud Saskie from the Quill Lakes. Former Moose Jaw Warrior and NHL star Lyle Odelein has passed away. I'll share that story. Hey, we're looking forward to the Thanksgiving long weekend. So much to be thankful for here in the Land of Living Skies, including this great weather. Summer hanging on into October. We'll focus on the forecast and talk to Brian Proctor from Environment Canada. And we'll play the music from the Eagles, Nick Gilder, Harlequin, and much more. 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This is Monday, October the 5th, 2026, and today is a great day to be alive.
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4: Good morning, it's Eric Adam taking a look at your five-day weather forecast. Today's sunny, wind south 20 kilometers an hour, gusting to 40, becoming west 30 this morning with a high of 25. Tonight, clear, wind southwest 20 kilometers an hour and a low of 8. For Tuesday, mainly sunny, wind becoming northwest 20 kilometers an hour in the afternoon with a high of 21. Wednesday, sunny and a high of 18. Thursday, clearing and a high of 18. And Friday, a mix of sun and cloud with another high of plus 18. 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

Music that makes you feel good. It's Saskatchewan's best music. Hi there, I'm Rob Carney. So, we've lost one of the true rock and roll originals. It happened on the weekend. Sass Jordan, the Juno Award-winning singer whose powerful voice powered hits like Make You a Believer, Tell Somebody, died on Friday at the age of 65. Her family says she passed away peacefully, surrounded by loved ones. No cause of death has been released just yet. But we just learned last month, it was September 1st, from what I understand, a statement was released that said she was suffering from a serious medical condition and she'd been advised to step away from all professional commitments. So she canceled the rest of her appearances for 2026. She was born in England, raised in Montreal. Sass Jordan broke through in the late 1980s and went on to become one of Canada's most recognizable female rock performers. She toured with some of the biggest names in music and later became a household name as a judge on Canadian Idol, right? Away from the spotlight, she's survived by her husband, Derek Sharp, a longtime rock and roll singer. We'll remember Sass Jordan not only for her unmistakable voice, but for her grit, her humor, and trailblazing success in Canadian rock and roll. A true original has left the stage.

0: Sass Jordan gone, but the music lives on. We've got more on the announcement that was made via socials. You can take a look at it, as a matter of fact, on the Rob Carney in the Morning Facebook page today.
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2: Good morning, I'm Eric Haddam. Two people are facing multiple charges after Leader RCMP located a truck connected to an alleged fuel theft in Scepter. Police say they received information October 2nd that the truck was parked in the community. Officers attended and arrested two suspects. Police say a search of the truck turned up a loaded firearm, 107 grams of psilocybin, a firearm silencer, drug trafficking paraphernalia, a counterfeit firearms possession and acquisition license, and another weapon. Vincent Zeller of Pennant and Lacey Mandel of Lethbridge are each facing a number of charges, including firearms offenses, possession of weapons for a dangerous purpose, mischief, possession of a forged document, and possession of psilocybin for the purpose of trafficking. Both are scheduled to appear in Swift Current Provincial Court October 5th. The investigation is ongoing. The Pumpkin Spice Handmade Market is becoming a fall tradition in Swift Current. Organizer Paige Farr says attendance was up compared to last year, with both returning and new vendors receiving a warm welcome from the community.
3: They're excited to be here. They say Swift Current is a fabulous place with lots of lovely people.
2: Farr says the market's growing reputation is attracting visitors from outside Saskatchewan, with some traveling from as far away as Ontario. The event will return next year, with the hall already booked for the next 5 years. The Swift Current Fire Department is preparing for the possibility of electric vehicle fires as more EVs hit the road. The department has yet to encounter one, but Deputy Fire Chief Dean Daguerre says firefighters have to be prepared for how different these fires can be.
4: Two ways to put these things out. You can flood them with copious amounts of water, or you can let them burn.
2: Daguerre says the decision will depend on where the vehicle is and what's around it, with the department focused on protecting nearby property. The month of September brought above normal temperatures and precipitation to Swift Current. Data from Environment and Climate Change Canada says the city's average temperature was 14.4 degrees, nearly 2 degrees above the normal September average of 12.7. The city received 59.5 millimeters of precipitation, compared with the normal 40.6 millimeters. That ranks September as the 23rd wettest on record in Swift Current. October is Agriculture Month, and Farm and Food Care Saskatchewan is encouraging residents to celebrate ag. Executive Director Clinton Monchuk says agriculture touches everyone's lives.
5: Whether it's talking about the food that you're growing in your garden, whether it's the harvest that hopefully for a lot of farmers is coming to a completion, or ranchers rounding up their cattle and bringing them back home. All these different things that we're doing in an effort to grow food for not only residents here in the province of Saskatchewan, but throughout this country of Canada and around the world.
2: Celebrate Agriculture Week runs October 4th through 10th across Saskatchewan.
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6: I'm Colin Powers with a look at sports. The Swift Current Broncos are off to a strong start in their BC road trip.
7: Comes in, Panalakis fires, scores! And a high slot shot, beautiful feed from Parker Rondeau. And Zach Panalakis gets the third one of the night for the Broncos. And they go up by 2-3-1.
6: North Vancouver's Zach Panalakis scored his third goal of the season in Swift Current's 5-1 win over the Vancouver Giants on Saturday. The Broncos opened up the road trip with a 5-4 loss to Victoria on Friday. They'll continue the road swing in Penticton tomorrow. The Swift Current Innovation Federal Credit Union Wildcats picked up a pair of wins over the weekend to begin their regular season.
8: At the line is Reese Camp, and her shot eludes traffic as she scores. She beat Kelly. There was a couple of players in front of her. I don't think she saw the shot.
6: Captain Reese Campen scored, and Rowan Baptist had the overtime winner as the Wildcats down Prince Albert 2-1. Wildcats head coach Terry Paveley says Madison Hagen's debut in net, making 24 saves, was a welcome sight.
9: I loved her game today. One of the things, not only did she stop the puck well, you know, she gets home and plays pucks. And I think, you know, there was a few lapses in communication with our D and her, but, you know, overall, she's putting the puck in good places for our D to help us on the breakout. But again, she made the saves when we needed to.
6: Swift Current also beat Prince Albert 42 on Saturday, and they're now off until October 17th when they visit Notre Dame. Lucas Bertrand led the Shaughnavon Shadows offense Friday on Country 1490's Local Sports Live.
8: Bertrand, who goes right up the middle. Lucas Bertrand makes a nice move, and he's gone from the pack. He's going to return it all the way back for his third touchdown of the game.
6: Bertrand had a rushing, passing, and kick return touchdown in Shaughnavon's 38-13 win over Indian Head in 4A nine-man football action. Bertrand says his 70-plus yard kick return was created by his teammates.
10: When you got as big and as smart as a front line as I do, and the kick return, it makes it pretty easy. I don't even know if I got touched.
6: Shaughnavon improves to 2-2 on the season, and they'll host 1-3 Fort Qu'Appelle on Friday. From local news to local sports, we're here for your updates. 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
2: Good morning, it's Eric Adam taking a look at your five-day weather forecast. Today, sunny, winds south 20 kilometers an hour, gusting to 40, becoming west 30 this morning, with a high of plus 25. Tonight, clear, winds southwest 20 kilometers an hour, and a low of 8. For Tuesday, mainly sunny, wind becoming northwest 20 kilometers an hour in the afternoon, with a high of 21. For Wednesday, sunny and a high of 18. Thursday, clearing with another high of 18. And on Friday, a mixed sun and cloud with a third high of plus 18. 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
11: He's got a big heart and Queen Elizabeth's Platinum Jubilee Medal to prove it. 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

0: memories you can sing along with. Nitty Gritty Grit Band, Saskatchewan's best music. Good morning, I'm Rob Kearney. Looking forward to this week, looking forward to the Thanksgiving long weekend, and mourning some losses this morning. Told you about Sass Jordan passing away earlier this hour. You can see a wonderful tribute that was posted to her on her Facebook page, on the Rob Kearney in the Morning Facebook page. Also on the weekend, I learned that Lyle Odeline had passed, a longtime friend of mine. From the farm at Quill Lake, Saskatchewan, Lyle Odeline got his start in junior hockey with the Moose Jaw Warriors back in the 85-86 season. He was a forward back then, many will recall, and did pretty well in his rookie season, playing in 67 games and recording 46 points, and he'd go on to two more full seasons with Moose Jaw. And then he literally fought his way to the NHL. He was signed, drafted and signed by the Montreal Canadiens, 141st overall in the seventh round back in 1986. So he was an underdog to make it. Started out with the Peoria Rivermen in the International Hockey League, got called up to Sherbrooke, and then in 89-90 with the Sherbrooke Canadiens, Montreal's number one farm team, he played in 68 games, had 31 points, and 265 penalty minutes. He took on all comers and made his way to the NHL. Played a number of years with Montreal, won a Stanley Cup with the Canadiens in 1993. He go on to play several seasons with the New Jersey Devils, and then he kicked around a little bit with the Phoenix Coyotes. First captain in Columbus Blue Jackets history at the turn of the century, then played in Chicago, Dallas, Florida, and then one last season in Pittsburgh. Lyle Odeline died of a heart attack on Friday. He was only 58 years old.
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10: Good morning, it's Eric Adam taking a look at your five-day weather forecast. Today, sunny, wind south 20 kilometers an hour, gusting to 40, becoming west 30 this morning with a high of plus 25. Tonight, clear, wind southwest 20 kilometers an hour and a low of 8. For Tuesday, mainly sunny, wind becoming northwest 20 kilometers an hour in the afternoon with a high of 21. For Wednesday, sunny and a high of 18. Thursday, clearing with another high of 18. And on Friday, sun and cloud with a third high of plus 18. 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

0: legendary AM radio station. Nick Gilder, Saskatchewan's best music. Hi there, I'm Rob Carney. Weekend weather was pretty good, huh? A little breezy on Saturday, but just about a perfect day yesterday. I don't think I saw a cloud in the sky. Just fabulous. And highs up into the 20s across most of central and southern Saskatchewan yesterday. Provincial hotspot yesterday, Maple Creek at 22.3 degrees, well above normal for this time of year. And we're going to experience those above normal temperatures for another couple of days, then back towards normal Wednesday, Thursday, Friday, highs 15 to 20 in that area. Saturday, cloudy and 13 in southern Saskatchewan. And then, Environment Canada is tracking a system that is expected to move in overnight Saturday into Sunday. That will bring cooler air, temperatures just above zero, and some rain showers and or snow flurries. Oh, just in time for Thanksgiving? What? We're going to hear from Brian Proctor from Environment Canada coming up after 7 o'clock.
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2: 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And Fire Prevention Week is underway, and the Swift Current Fire Department is putting a spotlight on lithium-ion battery safety. 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
2: Good morning, I'm Eric Haddam. Leader RCMP have arrested two people after a truck believed to be involved in a fuel theft was located in Scepter. The arrests came after police received information about the truck on October 2nd. A subsequent search resulted in police seizing a loaded firearm, 107 grams of psilocybin, a silencer, drug trafficking paraphernalia, a counterfeit firearms license, and another weapon. 32-year-old Vincent Zeller from Pennant and 33-year-old Lacey Mandel from Lethbridge have been charged with multiple firearms and weapons offenses, along with mischief, possession of a forged document, and possession of psilocybin for the purpose of trafficking. The pair remain scheduled to appear in Swift Current Provincial Court October 5th. Leader RCMP continue to investigate. The Pumpkin Spice Handmade Market has wrapped up another successful weekend in Swift Current. Organizer Paige Farr says vendors and shoppers came from across Canada, with handmade businesses from Alberta, British Columbia, Manitoba, Saskatchewan, and Ontario taking part.
3: It's just been a great atmosphere all weekend long, and we've had a blast.
2: Farr says the positive response has already prompted her to plan ahead for future editions of the market. She's booked the hall for the next 5 years, with the hopes the event continues to grow. Fire Prevention Week is underway, and the Swift Current Fire Department is putting a spotlight on lithium-ion battery safety. This year's theme is Charge into Fire Safety, Safe Charging is a Superpower, with residents encouraged to use manufacturer-approved chargers and unplugged devices once they're fully charged. Deputy Fire Chief Dean Daguerre says people should also pay attention to where they're charging.
4: Charging on hard, flat surfaces, unplugging your device when it's fully charged, and if your device is getting hot when it's charging, unplug it.
2: Swift Current experienced a warm and wet September, according to Environment and Climate Change Canada. The city recorded an average temperature of 14.4 degrees Celsius, compared with the normal 12.7 degrees Celsius. That made September the 23rd warmest on record. Swift Current also received 59.5 millimeters of precipitation, or 146% of average. That made it the 23rd wettest September on record. And this week is Celebrate Agriculture Week in Saskatchewan. Clinton Monchuk, Executive Director of Farm and Food Care Saskatchewan, says a province-wide photo contest is once again a major part of the celebration, helping showcase modern farming and ranching.
5: This is a great opportunity. We have prizes for some of the best photos online, and it's pretty easy to enter. You just go to farmfoodcaresk.org, click right off the bat on the Celebrate Ag and the photo contest, and you have the ability to download photos. This is one of those visual things that we can do in an effort to prompt people to talk more about agriculture on social media.
2: People are encouraged to submit and share agriculture-related photos and resources online throughout the week.
6: I'm Colin Powers with a look at sports in the WHL on Saturday.
7: The saucer pass just got knocked up and high, but now a one-timer from Rudig shoots, he scores! And Rudig on the trail feed comes out of nowhere, right side circle, strikes the nylon, and the Broncos go up 2-1. Showtime, Kate Rudig!
6: Cade Rudig's first period goal stood up as the game winner as the Broncos beat Vancouver 5-1 for their first win on the BC swing. Rudig also scored twice in Swift Current's 5-4 loss to the Victoria Royals in their first game of the road trip on Friday. The Broncos head to Penticton for their next game tomorrow night. In Sask female U18 AAA Hockey League action on Country 94.1's Local Sports Live yesterday.
7: Colton's on the back end. Nice pass into the slot. They score! Rowan Baptiste creeps in from the point and beats Kelly Lowe, the overtime winner.
6: Rowan Baptist scored the overtime winner as Swift Current beat Prince Albert 2-1. Wildcats netminder Madison Hagen made 24 saves for the win in her first game with Swift Current and says after a 9-game preseason, it's exciting to begin the regular season.
8: It felt great. I was so excited when it happened. We've been working so hard in practice and then it all came together and it was just great.
6: Forward Hayden Hilbig had two assists for Swift Current as they moved to 2-0 after beating Prince Albert Saturday 4-2. And in high school football action on Friday in Shaunavon on Country 1490's Local Sports Live.
9: Ball's handed off, and Bertrand is going to make it in for his second touchdown of the quarter. A 20-yard dash.
6: Lucas Bertrand scored three touchdowns for the Shadows as they beat the visiting Indian Head Bronx 38-13 in nine-man football. Bertrand says his team's strong play was a result of some changes they made earlier in the week.
10: Really good effort, had a good week of practice, and it showed out there, started trying some new things after, I guess, we dropped our last two games, so it was a really good bounce back for us.
6: Wook Jung added the touchdown and hit a 40-yard field goal for the Shadows as they moved to 2-2 on the season. If something's happening in your community, from breaking news to big game scores, tell us first. Call 306-773-NEWS or click Submit News on Swift Current Online.
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2: Good morning, it's Eric Adam taking a look at your five-day weather forecast. Today, sunny, winds south 20 kilometers an hour, gusting to 40, becoming west 30 this morning with a high of 25. Tonight, clear, winds southwest 20 kilometers an hour and a low of 8. For Tuesday, mainly sunny, wind becoming northwest 20 kilometers an hour in the afternoon with a high of 21. Wednesday, sunny and a high of 18. Thursday, clearing and a high of 18. And Friday, a mix of sun and cloud with another high of plus 18. 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
12: He's been described as witty, yet dignified. As adjectives go, it could have turned out a lot worse. Rob Carney in the morning, energized by JGL, Partners in Agriculture, on CKSW 570.

0: Monday morning, Saskatchewan's best music. I'm Rob Carney. So the weather stats for September are in. And as you would probably guess, temperatures above normal, precipitation above normal. The wet conditions extended across much of southern and central Saskatchewan, with a number of locations ranking among their wettest Septembers on record. Here's some examples. Regina received 119.8 millimeters of precipitation, 379% of normal, making it the second wettest September on record. Saskatoon recorded over 95 millimeters, 296% of normal, ranking as its fourth wettest September. Brian Proctor is a meteorologist with Environment Canada. We asked him to take a look around the province for us.
1: Start off in the Yorkton area. It was warmer and wetter, but it was once you got north of Yorkton, it started to dry out quite significantly. But their temperature anomalies were about 2 degrees warmer, and precip anomalies were sort of 130% of normal in the Yorkton area. Estevan, the precip anomalies were 129% of normal, with 58.6 reported. You know, swinging back towards Swift Current, 146% of normal, with 59.5 reported. So even areas that typically tend to be a little bit dry, like Swift Current area, as you move into the southwest part of the province, they were wetter than normal. So really, it was that sort of pattern when the storms came up out of Montana, across southeast Alberta, and then into much of southern and central Saskatchewan. It really was, you had to get north, further to the north, to really get those values, you know, almost up into the parkland before, as I said, before we saw that dryness in there, sort of Meadow Lake, LaRange, Key Lake kind of idea.
0: Now, the rest of the week looks pretty good, but once we get into the Thanksgiving long weekend, we could see some cooler temperatures and some precipitation. There's even rain and or wet snow flurries in the forecast overnight Saturday into Sunday. Stay tuned. We'll keep you up to date right here on Saskatchewan's Best Music.
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8: Good morning, it's Eric Adam taking a look at your 5-day weather forecast. Today's sunny, winds south 20 kilometers an hour, gusting to 40, becoming west 30 this morning with a high of 25. Tonight, clear, winds southwest 20 kilometers an hour and a low of 8. For Tuesday, mainly sunny, wind becoming northwest 20 kilometers an hour in the afternoon with a high of 21. Wednesday, sunny and a high of 18. Thursday, clearing and a high of 18. And Friday, a mix of sun and cloud with another high of plus 18. 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

0: Wait, did you hear that?
1: Oh, this is sure stirring up some ghosts for me. She said there's one thing you gotta learn, is not to be afraid of it. I said, no, I like it. I like it, it's good.

0: music that makes you feel good. That's Harlequin, Saskatchewan's best music. I'm Rob Carney. Scoreboard time. Western Hockey League action on the weekend. Red Deer Rebels came into Moose Jaw, beat the Warriors 5-2. The Warriors dropped to 2-2. Just getting started. Prince Albert Raiders lost in Medicine Hat 4-2, the final score. Swift Current Broncos went into Vancouver and whipped the Giants 5-1 on Saturday night. Sunday, Regina Pats were in action, and they were 7-2 winners over the Hitmen in Calgary. By the way, the Swift Current Broncos road trip will continue tomorrow night when they take on the V's in Penticton. SJHL, just one game last night. Weyburn Red Wings outscored Yorkton 9-5. The Wings have a share of first place in the Bungie division. They're tied for first with Melville 4-3. Warman leading the Nutrien division with a 4-1-0-2 record. And the Flin Flon Bombers, the defending champs, are on top of the UPL division. And NHL action last night. A handful of Canadian teams on the ice. Winnipeg Jets beat Detroit 3-2. Calgary Flames fans, I'm afraid you're going to have another long winter. Seattle beat Calgary 6-1 last night. And Vancouver looking pretty good to start the season. However, they lost 3-2 to the Vegas Golden Knights last night.
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2: Two people are facing multiple charges after Leader RCMP located a truck connected to an alleged fuel theft in Scepter. And the Pumpkin Spice Handmade Market has wrapped up another successful weekend in Swift Current. These are just some of the stories that you can find on SwiftCurrentOnline.com.
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0: You know, I love hearing this song in July. Then again, I love hearing it in January and February, too. We've been listening to it since 1972, when it was a top 10 hit for Seals and Crofts. It's Summer Breeze. It's on Saskatchewan's Best Music.
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2: Good morning. I'm Eric Haddam. Two people are facing multiple charges after Leader RCMP located a truck connected to an alleged fuel theft in Scepter. Police say they received information October 2nd that the truck was parked in the community. Officers attended and arrested two suspects. Police say a search of the truck turned up a loaded firearm, 107 grams of psilocybin, a firearm silencer, drug trafficking paraphernalia, a counterfeit firearms possession and acquisition license, and another weapon. Vincent Zeller of Pennant and Lacey Mandel of Lethbridge are each facing a number of charges, including firearms offenses, possession of weapons for a dangerous purpose, mischief, possession of a forged document, and possession of psilocybin for the purpose of trafficking. Both are scheduled to appear in Swift Current Provincial Court October 5th. The investigation is ongoing. The Pumpkin Spice Handmade Market is becoming a fall tradition in Swift Current. Organizer Paige Farr says attendance was up compared to last year, with both returning and new vendors receiving a warm welcome from the community.
8: They're excited to be here. They say Swift Current is a fabulous place with lots of lovely people.
2: Farr says the market's growing reputation is attracting visitors from outside Saskatchewan, with some traveling from as far away as Ontario. The event will return next year, with the hall already booked for the next 5 years. The Swift Current Fire Department is preparing for the possibility of electric vehicle fires as more EVs hit the road. The department has yet to encounter one, but Deputy Fire Chief Dean Daguerre says firefighters have to be prepared for how different these fires can be.
9: Two ways to put these things out. You can flood them with copious amounts of water, or you can let them burn.
2: Daguerre says the decision will depend on where the vehicle is and what's around it, with the department focused on protecting nearby property. The month of September brought above normal temperatures and precipitation to Swift Current. Data from Environment and Climate Change Canada says the city's average temperature was 14.4 degrees, nearly 2 degrees above the normal September average of 12.7. The city received 59.5 millimeters of precipitation compared with the normal 40.6 millimeters. That ranks September as the 23rd wettest on record in Swift Current. October is Agriculture Month, and Farm and Food Care Saskatchewan is encouraging residents to celebrate ag. Executive Director Clinton Monchuk says agriculture touches everyone's lives.
10: Whether it's talking about the food that you're growing in your garden, whether it's the harvest that hopefully for a lot of farmers is coming to a completion, or ranchers rounding up their cattle and bringing them back home. All these different things that we're doing in an effort to grow food for not only residents here in the province of Saskatchewan, but throughout this country of Canada and around the world.
2: Celebrate Agriculture Week runs October 4th through 10th across Saskatchewan.
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11: I'm Colin Powers with a look at sports. The Swift Current Broncos are off to a strong start in their BC road trip.
12: Comes in, Panalakis fires, scores! And a high slot shot, beautiful feed from Parker Rondeau. And Zach Panalakis gets the third one of the night for the Broncos. And they go up by 2-3-1.
11: North Vancouver's Zach Panalakis scored his third goal of the season in Swift Current's 5-1 win over the Vancouver Giants on Saturday. The Broncos opened up the road trip with a 5-4 loss to Victoria on Friday. They'll continue the road swing in Penticton tomorrow. The Swift Current Innovation Federal Credit Union Wildcats picked up a pair of wins over the weekend to begin their regular season.
13: At the line is Reese Camp, and her shot eludes traffic as she scores. She beat Kelly. There was a couple of players in front of her. I don't think she saw the shot.
11: Captain Reese Campen scored, and Rowan Baptist had the overtime winner as the Wildcats down Prince Albert 2-1. Wildcats head coach Terry Paveley says Madison Hagen's debut in net, making 24 saves, was a welcome sight.
14: I loved her game today. One of the things, not only did she stop the puck well, you know, she gets home and plays pucks. And I think, you know, there was a few lapses in communication with our D and her, but, you know, overall, she's putting the puck in good places for our D to help us on the breakout. But, again, she made the saves when we needed to.
11: Swift Current also beat Prince Albert 4-2 on Saturday, and they're now off until October 17th when they visit Notre Dame. Lucas Bertrand led the Shaunavon Shadows offense Friday on Country 1490's Local Sports Live.
15: Bertrand, who goes right up the middle. Lucas Bertrand makes a nice move, and he's gone from the pack. He's going to return it all the way back for his third touchdown of the game.
11: Bertrand had a rushing, passing, and kick return touchdown in Shaunavon's 38-13 win over Indian Head in 4A nine-man football action. Bertrand says his 70-plus yard kick return was created by his teammates.
16: When you got as big and as smart as a front line as I do, and the kick return, it makes it pretty easy. I don't even know if I got touched.
11: Shotovan improves to 2-2 on the season, and they'll host 1-3 for Qu'Appelle on Friday. 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
17: Good morning, it's Eric Adam taking a look at your 5-day weather forecast. Today, sunny, winds south 20 kilometers an hour, gusting to 40, becoming west 30 this morning with a high of plus 25. Tonight, clear, winds southwest 20 kilometers an hour and a low of 8. For Tuesday, mainly sunny, wind becoming northwest 20 kilometers an hour in the afternoon with a high of 21. For Wednesday, sunny and a high of 18. Thursday, clearing with another high of 18. And on Friday, a mixed sun and cloud with a third high of plus 18. 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
5: In his own words, he's addicted to pleasing people, to making you laugh. 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

had the beat all right, the Go-Go, Saskatchewan's best music. I'm Rob Carney. Saddened to learn on the weekend that we've lost one of our true rock originals, Sass Jordan, the Juno Award-winning singer whose powerful voice powered hits like Make You a Believer and Tell Somebody, died on Friday. She was 65. Her family says she passed away peacefully, surrounded by loved ones. No cause of death has been released. It was back just last month, actually, that her team announced that she would be canceling the rest of her 2026 schedule due to some very serious health concerns. And we lost her on Friday. She was born in England and raised in Montreal. Sass broke through in the late 80s and went on to become one of Canada's most recognizable female rock performers. She toured with some of the biggest names in music and had a lot of fun while she was doing it. She earned international acclaim and later became a household name as a judge on Canadian Idol, right? We'll remember Sass Jordan not only for her unmistakable voice, but for her trailblazing success in Canadian rock. A true original has left the stage.

0: Hi, Saskatchewan's best music.
1: Hey, Rob. How's it rolling up there this morning?
0: Hi, Mark. Not bad. How about you?
1: Good, good. Hey, I just want to give you kudos on a good class tribute there to Sass Jordan. You did a great job this morning.
0: Thanks very much, buddy. That really hit me.
1: That's a sad day. Yeah, she's too young. Too young.
0: No kidding.
1: Way too young. And, you know, I'd have loved to have seen her in concert.
0: I never did.
1: I'm thinking you did.
0: No.
1: Oh, you never did either, eh?
0: Never saw her live.
1: Okay. Yeah, no, she left too early. No question about that. So.
0: No kidding.
1: Left the legacy.
0: Yeah, the legacy is the music, right?
1: Yeah. I mean, you know, she just did a great job, you know. She was classy. No question about it. So I just wanted to share that with you there, Rob. All right. I'll let you roll.
0: Thanks.
1: Keep the morning show going.
0: Thanks for the call, buddy.
1: Okay. You betcha. Yeah. Bye.
0: See ya.
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8: Good morning, it's Eric Adam taking a look at your five-day weather forecast. Today, sunny, winds south 20 kilometers an hour, gusting to 40, becoming west 30 this morning with a high of plus 25. Tonight, clear, winds southwest 20 kilometers an hour and a low of 8. For Tuesday, mainly sunny, wind becoming northwest 20 kilometers an hour in the afternoon with a high of 21. For Wednesday, sunny and a high of 18. Thursday, clearing with another high of 18. And on Friday, a sun and cloud with a third high of plus 18. 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

0: the legendary Burton Cummings. Saskatchewan's best music. Hey, looks like we had some lotto luck in Saskatchewan on the weekend. A ticket purchased in Regina matched the last six digits of the Lotto Max extra draw. So that's $100,000. Henceforth, that person's lucky number will be 991507. I wonder if they'll get it on their license plate. Nobody won the Lotto Max jackpot. It'll be carried over. So the estimated jackpot for tomorrow is $75 million. Lotto 649, nobody matched 6 of 6 on the weekend. But the gold ball jackpot, 649, up to $18 million in the Wednesday draw.
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2: Good morning. I'm Eric Haddam. Leader RCMP have arrested two people after a truck believed to be involved in a fuel theft was located in Scepter. The arrests came after police received information about the truck on October 2nd. A subsequent search resulted in police seizing a loaded firearm, 107 grams of psilocybin, a silencer, drug trafficking paraphernalia, a counterfeit firearms license, and another weapon. 32-year-old Vincent Zeller from Pennant and 33-year-old Lacey Mandel from Lethbridge have been charged with multiple firearms and weapons offenses, along with mischief, possession of a forged document, and possession of psilocybin for the purpose of trafficking. The pair remain scheduled to appear in Swift Current Provincial Court October 5th. Leader RCMP continue to investigate. The Pumpkin Spice Handmade Market has wrapped up another successful weekend in Swift Current. Organizer Paige Farr says vendors and shoppers came from across Canada, with handmade businesses from Alberta, British Columbia, Manitoba, Saskatchewan, and Ontario taking part.
3: It's just been a great atmosphere all weekend long, and we've had a blast.
2: Farr says the positive response has already prompted her to plan ahead for future editions of the market. She's booked the hall for the next 5 years, with the hopes the event continues to grow. Fire Prevention Week is underway, and the Swift Current Fire Department is putting a spotlight on lithium-ion battery safety. This year's theme is Charge into Fire Safety, Safe Charging is a Superpower, with residents encouraged to use manufacturer-approved chargers and unplugged devices once they're fully charged. Deputy Fire Chief Dean Daguerre says people should also pay attention to where they're charging.
4: Charging on hard, flat surfaces, unplugging your device when it's fully charged, and if your device is getting hot when it's charging, unplug it.
2: Swift Current experienced a warm and wet September, according to Environment and Climate Change Canada. The city recorded an average temperature of 14.4 degrees Celsius, compared with the normal 12.7 degrees Celsius. That made September the 23rd warmest on record. Swift Current also received 59.5 millimeters of precipitation, or 146% of average. That made it the 23rd wettest September on record. And this week is Celebrate Agriculture Week in Saskatchewan. Clinton Monchuk, Executive Director of Farm and Food Care Saskatchewan, says a province-wide photo contest is once again a major part of the celebration, helping showcase modern farming and ranching.
5: This is a great opportunity. We have prizes for some of the best photos online, and it's pretty easy to enter. You just go to farmfoodcaresk.org, click right off the bat on the Celebrate Ag and the photo contest, and you have the ability to download photos. This is one of those visual things that we can do in an effort to prompt people to talk more about agriculture on social media.
2: People are encouraged to submit and share agriculture-related photos and resources online throughout the week.
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7: I'm Colin Powers with a look at sports in the WHL on Saturday.
8: The saucer pass just got knocked up and high, but now a one-timer from Rudick shoots. He scores! And Rudig on the trail feed comes out of nowhere, right side circle, strikes the nylon, and the Broncos go up 2-1. Showtime, Cade Rudig.
7: Cade Rudig's first period goal stood up as the game winner as the Broncos beat Vancouver 5-1 for their first win on the BC swing. Rudig also scored twice in Swift Current's 5-4 loss to the Victoria Royals in their first game of the road trip on Friday. The Broncos head to Penticton for their next game tomorrow night. In Sask female U18 AAA Hockey League action on Country 94.1's Local Sports Live yesterday.
8: Culkins on the back end, nice pass into the slot, they score! Rowan Baptiste creeps in from the point and beats Kelly Lowe, the overtime winner.
7: Rowan Baptiste scored the overtime winner as Swift Current beat Prince Albert 2-1. Wildcats netminder Madison Hagen made 24 saves for the win in her first game with Swift Current and says after a 9-game preseason, it's exciting to begin the regular season.
9: It felt great. I was so excited when it happened. We've been working so hard in practice and then it all came together and it was just great.
7: Forward Hayden Hilbig had two assists for Swift Current as they moved to 2-0 after beating Prince Albert Saturday 4-2. And in high school football action on Friday in Shaunavon on Country 1490's Local Sports Live.
10: Ball's handed off, and Bertrand is going to make it in for his second touchdown of the quarter. A 20-yard dash.
7: Lucas Bertrand scored three touchdowns for the Shadows as they beat the visiting Indian Head Bronx 38-13 in nine-man football. Bertrand says his team's strong play was a result of some changes they made earlier in the week.
11: Really good effort. Had a good week of practice, and it showed out there. Started trying some new things after, I guess, we dropped our last two games, so it was a really good bounce back for us.
7: Wook Jung added the touchdown and hit a 40-yard field goal for the Shadows as they moved to 2-2 on the season. If something's happening in your community, from breaking news to big game scores, tell us first. Call 306-773-NEWS or click Submit News on Swift Current Online.
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2: Good morning, it's Eric Adam taking a look at your five-day weather forecast. Today's sunny, winds south 20 kilometers an hour, gusting to 40, becoming west 30 this morning with a high of 25. Tonight, clear, winds southwest 20 kilometers an hour and a low of 8. For Tuesday, mainly sunny, wind becoming northwest 20 kilometers an hour in the afternoon with a high of 21. Wednesday, sunny and a high of 18. Thursday, clearing and a high of 18. And Friday, a mix of sun and cloud with another high of plus 18. 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
12: Good harvesting weather across the prairies over the last couple of weeks has made a big difference, but harvest is still running behind normal in all three provinces, with Manitoba still dealing with rain and wet field conditions in some areas. Another concern now for the prairies is frost and below zero temperatures, which have been reported in a few areas. Saskatchewan leads the way with the harvest at 63% complete. Alberta has reached 60% complete. Manitoba is at 51%. The cereal harvest is advancing quickly, but canola remains the biggest harvest challenge. In Alberta, only 31% of the canola crop has been harvested. Another 36% is swathed. 45% is complete in Saskatchewan, while Manitoba is most advanced at 57% complete. For Golden West, I'm Glendale Allen Bosley.
13: Making you smile, making your day. It's what he lives for. 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

0: Feel good. Hi there, I'm Rob Carney. Good Monday morning. Hope you had a good weekend. Weather-wise was pretty good. A little breezy on Saturday, but it warmed up late in the day and into the evening. And then yesterday was just lovely. Hardly any wind, just a light breeze, sunny and warm. Just fabulous. And golfers across the province are into the final few days. A lot of courses will close after this upcoming weekend just to get the courses ready for winter, right? And sometimes the weather hangs on for a couple more weeks and you think, we should be golfing, but you got to close them up. You got to take care of the golf courses if they're going to be in good shape for next spring, right? So it's kind of a tough time of year for some, including myself. I had a good weekend of golf, though. I got to play with some buddies on Saturday and Sunday. Saturday, I was like, awesome. I've got a 17 handicap, okay? That's not awesome. But I enjoy the fresh air and the fun and the fellowship. But I shot an 83 on Saturday, and I thought, oh, boy, I got this now. Tomorrow, I'm going to shoot 79 or even better. No, I shot 91 yesterday. Hey, so I shoot 83 in the windy conditions on Saturday, and then it takes me 8 more strokes on a perfect day on Sunday. That's golf. If you're one of the thousands of Saskatchewan people who play golf, enjoy your final few days coming up.
1: 1, 2, 3. Ears on me. Everybody's listening? Perfect. We have a favor to ask. We're looking for the next Classroom of the Month on CKSW 570. 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Chris Martins, Colin Powers, and the Swift Current Broncos will be visiting the winning classroom with prizes and lunch. 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
8: Good morning, it's Eric Adam taking a look at your 5-day weather forecast. Today's sunny, winds south 20 kilometers an hour, gusting to 40, becoming west 30 this morning with a high of 25. Tonight, clear, winds southwest 20 kilometers an hour and a low of 8. For Tuesday, mainly sunny, wind becoming northwest 20 kilometers an hour in the afternoon with a high of 21. Wednesday, sunny and a high of 18. Thursday, clearing and a high of 18. And Friday, a mix of sun and cloud with another high of plus 18. 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

0: a Canadian classic. Carefree Highway from the late Gordon Lightfoot. I'm Rob Carney. Talked about it earlier this morning, a couple of times actually. The loss of Sass Jordan, a legendary Canadian rock and roll star. She passed away due to illness on Friday. And there's more, including a tribute that was posted on her Facebook page by her family on the Rob Carney in the Morning Facebook page. Something else that hit me hard on the weekend was the loss of Lyle Odeline, a former Moose Jaw Warrior, the pride of the Quill Lakes. A good Sasky boy, came from the farm and played three seasons with the Moose Jaw Warriors and went on to a remarkable National Hockey League career. I got to know Lyle pretty well back in the day when I was calling the Warriors games on the radio, and I'll tell you a story or two on my daily commentary coming up.
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2: Two people are facing multiple charges after Leader RCMP located a truck connected to an alleged fuel theft in Scepter. And the Pumpkin Spice Handmade Market has wrapped up another successful weekend in Swift Current. These are just some of the stories that you can find on SwiftCurrentOnline.com.

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5: Rob Carney in the morning. Carney's comments.
6: You know, I've got his number in my phone. He won't answer if I call today. That makes me sad. We lost Lyle Odeline to a heart attack on Friday at the age of 58. Odie, as his friends and teammates called him, was a one-of-a-kind character with character. He played 3 seasons with the Moose Jaw Warriors in the 80s and was a draft choice of the Montreal Canadiens, where he kick-started his illustrious NHL career. He won a Stanley Cup with the Habs. Odie dropped by my place in Moose Jaw the day after he signed with Montreal. He was wearing a nice white Montreal Canadiens sweatshirt with the CH logo on the front. He was driving a brand new car, a 1988 Pontiac Fiero. He was so proud. Odie came back to Moose Jaw about 10 years later, after one of his 4 seasons with the New Jersey Devils. He invited me to go out to his vehicle, where he went into the trunk and pulled out a glossy action photo of himself and signed it with a black Sharpie. I'll treasure that autograph picture. Lyle Odeline had some struggles in life, but always seemed to adapt and overcome. I'll remember that. I'll also remember the pure joy he found in playing the game he loved. I'm Rob Carney.

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1: Good morning, I'm Eric Haddam. Two people are facing multiple charges after Leader RCMP located a truck connected to an alleged fuel theft in Scepter. Police say they received information October 2nd that the truck was parked in the community. Officers attended and arrested two suspects. Police say a search of the truck turned up a loaded firearm, 107 grams of psilocybin, a firearm silencer, drug trafficking paraphernalia, a counterfeit firearms possession and acquisition license, and another weapon. Vincent Zeller of Pennant and Lacey Mandel of Lethbridge are each facing a number of charges, including firearms offenses, possession of weapons for a dangerous purpose, mischief, possession of a forged document, and possession of psilocybin for the purpose of trafficking. Both are scheduled to appear in Swift Current Provincial Court October 5th. The investigation is ongoing. The Pumpkin Spice Handmade Market is becoming a fall tradition in Swift Current. Organizer Paige Farr says attendance was up compared to last year, with both returning and new vendors receiving a warm welcome from the community.
2: They're excited to be here. They say Swift Current is a fabulous place with lots of lovely people.
1: Farr says the market's growing reputation is attracting visitors from outside Saskatchewan, with some traveling from as far away as Ontario. The event will return next year, with the hall already booked for the next 5 years. The Swift Current Fire Department is preparing for the possibility of electric vehicle fires as more EVs hit the road. The department has yet to encounter one, but Deputy Fire Chief Dean Daguerre says firefighters have to be prepared for how different these fires can be.
3: Two ways to put these things out. You can flood them with copious amounts of water, or you can let them burn.
1: Daguerre says the decision will depend on where the vehicle is and what's around it, with the department focused on protecting nearby property. The month of September brought above-normal temperatures and precipitation to Swift Current. Data from Environment and Climate Change Canada says the city's average temperature was 14.4 degrees, nearly 2 degrees above the normal September average of 12.7. The city received 59.5 millimeters of precipitation, compared to the normal 40.6 millimeters. That ranks September as the 23rd wettest on record in Swift Current. October is Agriculture Month, and Farm and Food Care Saskatchewan is encouraging residents to celebrate ag. Executive Director Clinton Monchuk says agriculture touches everyone's lives.
4: Whether it's talking about the food that you're growing in your garden, whether it's the harvest that hopefully for a lot of farmers is coming to a completion, or ranchers rounding up their cattle and bringing them back home. All these different things that we're doing in an effort to grow food for not only residents here in the province of Saskatchewan, but throughout this country of Canada and around the world.
1: Celebrate Agriculture Week runs October 4th through 10th across Saskatchewan.
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5: I'm Colin Powers with a look at sports. The Swift Current Broncos are off to a strong start in their BC road trip.
6: Comes in, Panalakis fires, scores! And a high slot shot, beautiful feed from Parker Rondeau. And Zach Panalakis gets the third one of the night for the Broncos. And they go up by 2-3-1.
5: North Vancouver's Zach Panalakis scored his third goal of the season in Swift Current's 5-1 win over the Vancouver Giants on Saturday. The Broncos opened up the road trip with a 5-4 loss to Victoria on Friday. They'll continue the road swing in Penticton tomorrow. The Swift Current Innovation Federal Credit Union Wildcats picked up a pair of wins over the weekend to begin their regular season.
7: At the line is Reese Camp, and her shot eludes traffic as she scores. She beat Kelly. There was a couple of players in front of her. I don't think she saw the shot.
5: Captain Reese Campen scored, and Rowan Baptist had the overtime winner as the Wildcats down Prince Albert 2-1. Wildcats head coach Terry Paveley says Madison Hagen's debut in net, making 24 saves, was a welcome sight.
8: I loved her game today. One of the things, not only did she stop the puck well, you know, she gets home and plays pucks. And I think, you know, there was a few lapses in communication with our D and her, but, you know, overall, she's putting the puck in good places for our D to help us on the breakout. But, again, she made the saves when we needed to.
5: Swift Current also beat Prince Albert 4-2 on Saturday, and they're now off until October 17th when they visit Notre Dame. Lucas Bertrand led the Shaunavon Shadows offense Friday on Country 1490's Local Sports Live.
9: Bertrand, who goes right up the middle. Lucas Bertrand makes a nice move, and he's gone from the pack.
7: he's going to return it all the way back for his third touchdown of the game.
5: Bertrand had a rushing, passing, and kick return touchdown in Shaughnavan's 38-13 win over Indian Head in 4A nine-man football action. Bertrand says his 70-plus yard kick return was created by his teammates.
9: When you got as big and as smart as a front line as I do, and the kick return, it makes it pretty easy. I don't even know if I got touched.
5: Shaughnavan improves to 2-2 on the season, and they'll host 1-3 Fort Qu'Appelle on Friday. From local news to local sports, we're here for your updates. 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
1: Good morning, it's Eric Adam taking a look at your five-day weather forecast. Today, sunny, winds south 20 kilometers an hour, gusting to 40, becoming west 30 this morning, with a high of plus 25. Tonight, clear, winds southwest 20 kilometers an hour, and a low of 8. For Tuesday, mainly sunny, wind becoming northwest 20 kilometers an hour in the afternoon, with a high of 21. For Wednesday, sunny and a high of 18. Thursday, clearing with another high of 18. And on Friday, a mixed sun and cloud with a third high of plus 18. 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

0: Classic from Frankie Goes to Hollywood. Good Monday morning. I'm Rob Carney. So the Old Farmer's Almanac 2026 edition into its final month of forecasting. Then the new forecast starts with November of 2026 in the new edition of the Canadian edition of the Old Farmer's Almanac. Anyway, October 8th to the 20th, a few rain and snow showers, chilly. Wouldn't you know it, Environment Canada now telling us we could get some showers and or wet snow flurries overnight Saturday into Sunday this Thanksgiving weekend. We don't want to hear it, but enjoy the nice weather while it lasts here this week. We got the weather stats for September, and as you probably know, it was warmer and wetter than usual. For example, Regina received 119.8 millimeters of precipitation last month, 379% of normal. Saskatoon recorded 95.3 millimeters, 296% of normal precipitation, ranking as the fourth wettest September. We talked to Brian Proctor from Environment and Climate Change Canada about the widespread rainfall.
1: Start off in the Yorkton area. It was warmer and wetter, but it was once you got north of Yorkton, it started to dry out quite significantly. But their temperature anomalies were about 2 degrees warmer, and precip anomalies were sort of 130% of normal in the Yorkton area. Estevan, the precip anomalies were 129% of normal, with 58.6 reported. You know, swinging back towards Swift Current, 146% of normal, with 59.5 reported. So even areas that have typically tend to be a little bit dry, like Swift Current area, as you move into the southwest part of the province, they were wetter than normal. So really, it was that sort of pattern when the storms came up out of Montana, across southeast Alberta, and then into much of southern and central Saskatchewan. It really was, you had to get north, further to the north, to really get those values, you know, almost up into the parkland before, as I said, before we saw that dryness in there, sort of Meadow Lake, LaRange, Key Lake kind of idea.
0: And generally speaking, Environment Canada concurring with the Old Farmer's Almanac long-range forecast for the winter, mild and dry thanks to El Nino.
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10: Good morning, it's Eric Adam taking a look at your 5-day weather forecast. Today, sunny, winds south 20 kilometers an hour, gusting to 40, becoming west 30 this morning with a high of plus 25. Tonight, clear, winds southwest 20 kilometers an hour and a low of 8. For Tuesday, mainly sunny, wind becoming northwest 20 kilometers an hour in the afternoon with a high of 21. For Wednesday, sunny and a high of 18. Thursday, clearing with another high of 18. And on Friday, a mix of sun and cloud with a third high of plus 18. 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

0: rock and roll from Trooper. Monday morning motivation, right? Hi there, I'm Rob Karen. You know the old saying, the RCMP always get their man. Well, in this case, they got a man and a woman for fuel theft. They're facing charges. You know, it wasn't that long ago when you could live out in rural Saskatchewan and just think you don't have a care in the world. Those times have changed over the course of the past number of years, and there's rural crime all the time. In this case, leader RCMP have charged two people following an investigation into an alleged fuel theft and the seizure of a loaded firearm, drugs, and other items in Scepter, Saskatchewan. We'll talk about that story and more with our Cross Saskatchewan checkup with SwiftCurrentOnline.com after 9 o'clock.
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2: 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And Fire Prevention Week is underway, and the Swift Current Fire Department is putting a spotlight on lithium-ion battery safety. 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
0: For JGL, Partners in Agriculture, this song widely regarded as Michael Bublé's breakthrough song. He released it back in 2005. It's called Home. It's on Saskatchewan's Best Music.

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2: Good morning, I'm Eric Haddam. Leader RCMP have arrested two people after a truck believed to be involved in a fuel theft was located in Scepter. The arrests came after police received information about the truck on October 2nd. A subsequent search resulted in police seizing a loaded firearm, 107 grams of psilocybin, a silencer, drug trafficking paraphernalia, a counterfeit firearms license, and another weapon. 32-year-old Vincent Zeller from Pennant and 33-year-old Lacey Mandel from Lethbridge have been charged with multiple firearms and weapons offenses, along with mischief, possession of a forged document, and possession of psilocybin for the purpose of trafficking. The pair remain scheduled to appear in Swift Current Provincial Court October 5th. Leader RCMP continue to investigate. The Pumpkin Spice Handmade Market has wrapped up another successful weekend in Swift Current. Organizer Paige Farr says vendors and shoppers came from across Canada, with handmade businesses from Alberta, British Columbia, Manitoba, Saskatchewan, and Ontario taking part.
3: It's just been a great atmosphere all weekend long, and we've had a blast.
2: Farr says the positive response has already prompted her to plan ahead for future editions of the market. She's booked the hall for the next 5 years, with the hopes the event continues to grow. Fire Prevention Week is underway, and the Swift Current Fire Department is putting a spotlight on lithium-ion battery safety. This year's theme is Charge into Fire Safety, Safe Charging is a Superpower, with residents encouraged to use manufacturer-approved chargers and unplug devices once they're fully charged. Deputy Fire Chief Dean Daguerre says people should also pay attention to where they're charging.
4: Charging on hard, flat surfaces, unplugging your device when it's fully charged, and if your device is getting hot when it's charging, unplug it.
2: Swift Current experienced a warm and wet September, according to Environment and Climate Change Canada. The city recorded an average temperature of 14.4 degrees Celsius, compared with the normal 12.7 degrees Celsius. That made September the 23rd warmest on record. Swift Current also received 59.5 millimeters of precipitation, or 146% of average. That made it the 23rd wettest September on record. And this week is Celebrate Agriculture Week in Saskatchewan. Clinton Monchuk, Executive Director of Farm and Food Care Saskatchewan, says a province-wide photo contest is once again a major part of the celebration, helping showcase modern farming and ranching.
5: This is a great opportunity. We have prizes for some of the best photos online, and it's pretty easy to enter. You just go to farmfoodcaresk.org, click right off the bat on the Celebrate Ag and the photo contest, and you have the ability to download photos. This is one of those visual things that we can do in an effort to prompt people to talk more about agriculture on social media.
2: People are encouraged to submit and share agriculture-related photos and resources online throughout the week.
6: I'm Colin Powers with a look at sports in the WHL on Saturday.
7: The saucer pass just got knocked up and high, but now a one-timer from Rudig shoots, he scores! And Rudig on the trail feed comes out of nowhere, right side circle, strikes the nylon, and the Broncos go up 2-1. Showtime, Cade Rudig!
6: Cade Rudig's first period goal stood up as the game winner as the Broncos beat Vancouver 5-1 for their first win on the BC swing. Rudig also scored twice in Swift Current's 5-4 loss to the Victoria Royals in their first game of the road trip on Friday. The Broncos head to Penticton for their next game tomorrow night. In Sask female U18 AAA Hockey League action on Country 94.1's Local Sports Live yesterday.
7: Calkins on the back end, nice pass into the slot, they score! Rowan Baptiste creeps in from the point and beats Kelly Lowe, the overtime winner.
6: Rowan Baptiste scored the overtime winner as Swift Current beat Prince Albert 2-1. Wildcats netminder Madison Hagen made 24 saves for the win in her first game with Swift Current and says after a 9-game preseason, it's exciting to begin the regular season.
8: It felt great. I was so excited when it happened. We've been working so hard in practice and then it all came together and it was just great.
6: Forward Hayden Hilbig had two assists for Swift Current as they moved to 2-0 after beating Prince Albert Saturday 4-2. And in high school football action on Friday in Shaunavon on Country 1490's Local Sports Live.
9: Ball's handed off, and Bertrand is going to make it in for his second touchdown of the quarter. A 20-yard dash.
6: Lucas Bertrand scored three touchdowns for the Shadows as they beat the visiting Indian Head Bronx 38-13 in nine-man football. Bertrand says his team's strong play was a result of some changes they made earlier in the week.
10: Really good effort. Had a good week of practice, and it showed out there. Started trying some new things after, I guess, we dropped our last two games, so it was a really good bounce back for us.
6: Wook Jung added the touchdown and hit a 40-yard field goal for the Shadows as they moved to 2-2 on the season. If something's happening in your community, from breaking news to big game scores, tell us first. Call 306-773-NEWS or click Submit News on Swift Current Online.
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2: Good morning, it's Eric Adam taking a look at your five-day weather forecast. Today's sunny, winds south 20 kilometers an hour, gusting to 40, becoming west 30 this morning with a high of 25. Tonight, clear, winds southwest 20 kilometers an hour and a low of 8. For Tuesday, mainly sunny, wind becoming northwest 20 kilometers an hour in the afternoon with a high of 21. Wednesday, sunny and a high of 18. Thursday, clearing and a high of 18. And Friday, a mix of sun and cloud with another high of plus 18. 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

0: 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Leader RCMP, they've charged two people after an investigation into an alleged fuel theft. Police received the information on Friday that a truck believed to be involved in the fuel theft was parked in Scepter. There it was, and there they were. They arrested two suspects, seized a loaded firearm, 107 grams of psilocybin, which are magic mushrooms, a firearm silencer, drug trafficking paraphernalia, and other things. 32-year-old Vincent Zeller from Pennant, Saskatchewan, and 33-year-old Lacey Mandel of Lethbridge are facing charges stemming from the investigation. You can read all about it at SwiftCurrentOnline.com. You can also read about the Swift Current Broncos, who are on the road and scored a big win in Vancouver on Saturday. 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
5: Hello, this is Denise Wall. The Lyric is a really special place for the community of Swift Current. I think whether you're an artist or a lover of the arts, or have just enjoyed an event you attended at the Lyric, the theater is a really special place for community engagement. My favorite thing to do at the Lyric is open stage. I love performing on the stage, and I love cheering on fellow performers. And I love that on the Lyric stage is where artists like Coulter Wall, Bears and Hazemore, and the Moonrunners got their start. 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
9: Good morning, it's Eric Adam taking a look at your 5-day weather forecast. Today's sunny, winds south 20 kilometers an hour, gusting to 40, becoming west 30 this morning with a high of 25. Tonight, clear, winds southwest 20 kilometers an hour and a low of 8. For Tuesday, mainly sunny, wind becoming northwest 20 kilometers an hour in the afternoon with a high of 21. Wednesday, sunny and a high of 18. Thursday, clearing and a high of 18. And Friday, a mix of sun and cloud with another high of plus 18. 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

0: way.
1: You know, we checked the hockey scoreboard earlier this morning, didn't check the football scoreboard. You probably know by now, the Saskatchewan Roughriders lost Friday night. Did not look good. 37-31 the final score. The Calgary Stampeders beat our guys. So we have yet to clinch a playoff spot, our Saskatchewan Roughriders. We will play this coming weekend, Monday, as a matter of fact. Thanksgiving Monday, the Riders are in Montreal to play the Alouettes. Junior football on the weekend. The Calgary Colts surprised the Regina Thunder, 46-30. Now, the Thunder had already clinched first place in the PFC, so they rested a number of starters in the second half to get ready for playoffs. The Colts will return to Regina next week for the PFC semifinals. Winnipeg Rifles beat the Saskatoon Hilltops, 27-11. The Toppers will host the Edmonton Wildcats this upcoming week for the PFC semifinals. And the Calgary Dinos beat the Regina Rams, 14-13. University of Saskatchewan Huskies were winners, 34-24, over the UBC Thunderbirds. It's an exciting time of year. Football playoffs just around the corner.
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10: Good morning, it's Eric Adam taking a look at your five-day weather forecast. Today, sunny, winds south 20 kilometers an hour, gusting to 40, becoming west 30 this morning with a high of plus 25. Tonight, clear, winds southwest 20 kilometers an hour and a low of 8. For Tuesday, mainly sunny, wind becoming northwest 20 kilometers an hour in the afternoon with a high of 21. For Wednesday, sunny and a high of 18. Thursday, clearing with another high of 18. And on Friday, mixed sun and cloud with a third high of plus 18. 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

0: Big hit from Split Ends. Memory music on Saskatchewan's best music. I'm Rob Carney. So I learned my lesson years ago. I booked my vacation time for the upcoming year in January now, because it happened a couple of times a few years ago where I would decide where I wanted to go and what I wanted to do and talk to friends and family and see if everything would jive. And then I'd go to book the time and somebody would say, oh, no, we've already got three people away that week. Can you book another week? Oh, you know how long I've been here? Anyway, all is fair in love and war and booking vacations. So I'm doing it in January now, and it's always worked out pretty well. So last January, I'm thinking about how Americans, and I've talked about it so many times on the radio, Americans do Thanksgiving right. They do it in November, which is, you know, about a month later than us. But they do 4 days for Thanksgiving. They do Thursday, Friday, Saturday, Sunday, and they just shut down and eat turkey. And I always thought, we should do that in Canada. Why are we just taking a three-day weekend for Thanksgiving in October? Well, so I'm thinking about that when I'm booking my vacation last January, and I had two days sitting there that I needed to book, and I said, let's do it at Thanksgiving. So that's what I'm doing. I'm taking Thursday and Friday off. I'm getting a five-day weekend. Better than the Americans. So excited. But I'll be back tomorrow. I'll see you then. And thanks for listening to Saskatchewan's Best Music.
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2: Two people are facing multiple charges after Leader RCMP located a truck connected to an alleged fuel theft in Scepter. And the Pumpkin Spice Handmade Market has wrapped up another successful weekend in Swift Current. These are just some of the stories that you can find on SwiftCurrentOnline.com.
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2: Good morning, I'm Eric Haddam. Two people are facing multiple charges after Leader RCMP located a truck connected to an alleged fuel theft in Scepter. Police say they received information October 2nd that the truck was parked in the community. Officers attended and arrested two suspects. Police say a search of the truck turned up a loaded firearm, 107 grams of psilocybin, a firearm silencer, drug trafficking paraphernalia, a counterfeit firearms possession and acquisition license, and another weapon. Vincent Zeller of Pennant and Lacey Mandel of Lethbridge are each facing a number of charges, including firearms offenses, possession of weapons for a dangerous purpose, mischief, possession of a forged document, and possession of psilocybin for the purpose of trafficking. Both are scheduled to appear in Swift Current Provincial Court October 5th. The investigation is ongoing. The Pumpkin Spice Handmade Market is becoming a fall tradition in Swift Current. Organizer Paige Farr says attendance was up compared to last year, with both returning and new vendors receiving a warm welcome from the community.
3: They're excited to be here. They say Swift Current is a fabulous place with lots of lovely people.
2: Farr says the market's growing reputation is attracting visitors from outside Saskatchewan, with some traveling from as far away as Ontario. The event will return next year, with the hall already booked for the next 5 years. The Swift Current Fire Department is preparing for the possibility of electric vehicle fires as more EVs hit the road. The department has yet to encounter one, but Deputy Fire Chief Dean Daguerre says firefighters have to be prepared for how different these fires can be.
4: Two ways to put these things out. You can flood them with copious amounts of water, or you can let them burn.
2: Daguerre says the decision will depend on where the vehicle is and what's around it, with the department focused on protecting nearby property. The month of September brought above-normal temperatures and precipitation to Swift Current. Data from Environment and Climate Change Canada says the city's average temperature was 14.4 degrees, nearly 2 degrees above the normal September average of 12.7. The city received 59.5 millimeters of precipitation, compared with the normal 40.6 millimeters. That ranks September as the 23rd wettest on record in Swift Current. October is Agriculture Month, and Farm and Food Care Saskatchewan is encouraging residents to celebrate ag. Executive Director Clinton Monchuk says agriculture touches everyone's lives.
5: Whether it's talking about the food that you're growing in your garden, whether it's the harvest that hopefully for a lot of farmers is coming to a completion, or ranchers rounding up their cattle and bringing them back home. All these different things that we're doing in an effort to grow food for not only residents here in the province of Saskatchewan, but throughout this country of Canada and around the world.
2: Celebrate Agriculture Week runs October 4th through 10th across Saskatchewan.
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6: I'm Colin Powers with a look at sports. The Swift Current Broncos are off to a strong start in their BC road trip.
7: Comes in, Panalakis fires, scores! And a high slot shot, beautiful feed from Parker Rondeau. And Zach Panalakis gets the third one of the night for the Broncos. And they go up by 2-3-1.
6: North Vancouver's Zach Panalakis scored his third goal of the season in Swift Current's 5-1 win over the Vancouver Giants on Saturday. The Broncos opened up the road trip with a 5-4 loss to Victoria on Friday. They'll continue the road swing in Penticton tomorrow. The Swift Current Innovation Federal Credit Union Wildcats picked up a pair of wins over the weekend to begin their regular season.
8: At the line is Reese Camp, and her shot eludes traffic as she scores. She beat Kelly. There was a couple of players in front of her. I don't think she saw the shot.
6: Captain Reese Campen scored, and Rowan Baptist had the overtime winner as the Wildcats down Prince Albert 2-1. Wildcats head coach Terry Paveley says Madison Hagen's debut in net, making 24 saves, was a welcome sight.
9: Loved her game today. One of the things, not only did she stop the puck well, you know, she gets home and plays pucks. And I think, you know, there was a few lapses in communication with our D and her, but, you know, overall, she's putting the puck in good places for our D to help us on the breakout. But again, she made the saves when we needed to.
6: Swift Current also beat Prince Albert 4-2 on Saturday, and they're now off until October 17th when they visit Notre Dame. Lucas Bertrand led the Shaunavon Shadows offense Friday on Country 1490's Local Sports Live.
8: Bertrand, who goes right up the middle. Lucas Bertrand makes a nice move, and he's gone from the pack. He's going to return it all the way back for his third touchdown of the game.
6: Bertrand had a rushing, passing, and kick return touchdown in Shaunavon's 38-13 win over Indian Head in 4A nine-man football action. Bertrand says his 70-plus yard kick return was created by his teammates.
10: When you got as big and as smart as a front line as I do, and the kick return, it makes it pretty easy. I don't even know if I got touched.
6: Shaunavon improves to 2-2 on the season, and they'll host 1-3 for Qu'Appelle on Friday. From local news to local sports, we're here for your updates. 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
2: Good morning, it's Eric Adam taking a look at your five-day weather forecast. Today, sunny, winds south 20 kilometers an hour, gusting to 40, becoming west 30 this morning with a high of plus 25. Tonight, clear, winds southwest 20 kilometers an hour and a low of 8. For Tuesday, mainly sunny, wind becoming northwest 20 kilometers an hour in the afternoon with a high of 21. For Wednesday, sunny and a high of 18. Thursday, clearing with another high of 18. And on Friday, mixed sun and cloud with a third high of plus 18. 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
11: Good harvesting weather across the prairies over the last couple of weeks has made a big difference, but harvest is still running behind normal in all three provinces, with Manitoba still dealing with rain and wet field conditions in some areas. Another concern now for the prairies is frost and below zero temperatures, which have been reported in a few areas. Saskatchewan leads the way with the harvest at 63% complete. Alberta has reached 60% complete. Manitoba is at 51%. The cereal harvest is advancing quickly, but canola remains the biggest harvest challenge. In Alberta, only 31% of the canola crop has been harvested. Another 36% is swathed. 45% is complete in Saskatchewan, while Manitoba is most advanced at 57% complete. For Golden West, I'm Glendale Allen Bosler.
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Yes, an owner of a lonely heart, kicking off the 10 o'clock hour and the morning show here on CKSW 570 with myself, Tara Garcia, hanging out with you until 2 o'clock today. Hope you had a fantastic weekend and your work week is starting off well so far. We got a jam-packed morning show on the way for you. Next break, going to be heading on over to our greeting zone to see who is celebrating locally today and who will be crowned our Acropole birthday of the day and go into that monthly draw for a chance to win that $25 Acropole gift card. Also, our good friend Luke Matiford from the Art Gallery is going to be stopping by in a little bit to tell us all about their annual Chili Bowl fundraiser. Lots of fun every year. And if you are a fan of curling, you're going to want to stay tuned. We got a brand new contest, which is going to be starting tomorrow. I'm going to have all the details on the way. Right now, it's Devo, and we're going to whip it.

0: Tara, hanging out with you and keeping you company here on CKSW 570. Just heard there from Santana with Hold On. And I do want you to hold on as we head on over to our greeting zone right now to see who is celebrating locally today. We're going to kick it off with a very happy birthday going out to Harvey Schultz today, who's turning 75. Happy 75th birthday to the best dad in the world. Love Jennifer, Curtis, and Michelle. Also, the remaining members of the Schultz party line. And our other celebration for today is going out to David Regeer, who is celebrating another trip around the sun today. Happy birthday, David. Wishing you a wonderful day and a great year ahead from Uncle Stan and Auntie Shirley. And extra special happy birthday going out to David Regeer today, who is our Acropole birthday of the day. And we're going to put David into our monthly draw for a chance to win that $25 gift card to the Acropole Family Restaurant and Lounge. Right now, we're going to find out what we can expect weather-wise over the next few days with your local five-day forecast.
1: Good morning, it's Eric Adam taking a look at your five-day weather forecast. Today's sunny, winds south 20 kilometers an hour, gusting to 40, becoming west 30 this morning with a high of 25. Tonight, clear, winds southwest 20 kilometers an hour and a low of 8. For Tuesday, mainly sunny, wind becoming northwest 20 kilometers an hour in the afternoon with a high of 21. Wednesday, sunny and a high of 18. Thursday, clearing and a high of 18. And Friday, a mix of sun and cloud with another high of plus 18. 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

I Just Died in Your Arms, an 80s classic there from Cutting Crew. Thanks for joining myself, Tara, here on the morning show on CKSW 570. Coming up in a little bit, going to let you know where you can grab your 50-50 for change tickets today in support of the Lyric Theater and their Restore the War Capital campaign. We are into your final week to grab your tickets because we're going to be doing that big grand prize draw coming up on Friday. And also, next break, our good friend Luke Matiford from the Swift Current Art Gallery is going to be stopping by to tell us all about their annual Chili Bowl fundraiser. But first, we got some more great music for you from April Wine. You Could Have Been a Lady.

0: Canadian rocker Brian Adams with Heaven. It is 10:39. Hope you're enjoying your Monday morning. I am Tara with you on CKSW 570. But right now we're going to throw it on over to another good friend of ours, Chris Martins from Country 94.1 and Country 1490, who a little earlier had a chance to speak with Luke Matford from the Art Gallery of Swift Current about their upcoming Chili Bowl event.
1: Yes, our annual Chili Bowl event. This will be the fourth year we're doing it. It'll take place on October 22nd between 11 and 1 p.m. Tickets are already on sale and they're already selling, so I hope people get one before we sell out.
2: Absolutely. So maybe for those unfamiliar with the event that are kind of hearing about it for the first time, what is it all about?
1: Yeah, so it is a event to promote our ceramics program and to bring people into the gallery. So we offer a bowl of delicious chili from the Harvest Eatery this year. And so for $35, you get lunch and you get a handmade ceramic bowl that's been made by local artists.
2: Now, the ceramic bowl, of course, you get to obviously eat out of it and everything, but then you also get to take it home with you, too.
1: You get to take it home. So you get lunch and you get some dishware afterwards.
2: Perfect. So for those looking for maybe some more information on the event itself or to get tickets, or just curious as to what is shaken down at the art gallery, how can they get in touch?
1: They can always visit our website, artgalleryofswiftcurrent.org, or follow us on social media, or stop into the gallery to buy a ticket or ask for more information.
2: Fantastic. Luke, we appreciate you coming on by the show this morning.
1: Thank you for having me.
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8: Good morning, it's Eric Adam taking a look at your 5-day weather forecast. Today, sunny, wind south 20 kilometers an hour, gusting to 40, becoming west 30 this morning with a high of plus 25. Tonight, clear, wind southwest 20 kilometers an hour and a low of 8. For Tuesday, mainly sunny, wind becoming northwest 20 kilometers an hour in the afternoon with a high of 21. For Wednesday, sunny and a high of 18. Thursday, clearing with another high of 18. And on Friday, a mix of sun and cloud with a third high of plus 18. 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

0: Tom Cochran and No Regrets, and hopefully you have none of those on this Monday morning. Thanks for joining myself, Tara, here on CKSW 570. We are quickly approaching the 11 o'clock hour. Got your latest news, weather, and sports coming up from the SwiftGrid Online Newsroom. 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You will find us live on location from noon until 4 at the Lyric Theater. 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As a reminder, they are one for $20, four for $50, or $10 for $100. And we are down to your final week to grab your tickets because we're going to be doing that big grand prize draw coming up this Friday. The jackpot sitting at over $18,000. And we want to keep that growing right up until we do our big grand prize draw. 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We're going to take a look at all the things we are celebrating today, and we have a very cool contest starting up tomorrow. If you're a fan of curling, I'm going to have some more details on the way.
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3: Ambrose Bierce was a 19th century journalist known for his biting commentaries. 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
2: Good morning, I'm Eric Haddam. Leader RCMP have arrested two people after a truck believed to be involved in a fuel theft was located in Scepter. The arrests came after police received information about the truck on October 2nd. A subsequent search resulted in police seizing a loaded firearm, 107 grams of psilocybin, a silencer, drug trafficking paraphernalia, a counterfeit firearms license, and another weapon. 32-year-old Vincent Zeller from Pennant and 33-year-old Lacey Mandel from Lethbridge have been charged with multiple firearms and weapons offenses, along with mischief, possession of a forged document, and possession of psilocybin for the purpose of trafficking. The pair remain scheduled to appear in Swift Current Provincial Court October 5th. Leader RCMP continue to investigate. The Pumpkin Spice Handmade Market has wrapped up another successful weekend in Swift Current. Organizer Paige Farr says vendors and shoppers came from across Canada, with handmade businesses from Alberta, British Columbia, Manitoba, Saskatchewan, and Ontario taking part.
3: It's just been a great atmosphere all weekend long, and we've had a blast.
2: Farr says the positive response has already prompted her to plan ahead for future editions of the market. She's booked the hall for the next 5 years, with the hopes the event continues to grow. Fire Prevention Week is underway, and the Swift Current Fire Department is putting a spotlight on lithium-ion battery safety. This year's theme is Charge into Fire Safety, Safe Charging is a Superpower, with residents encouraged to use manufacturer-approved chargers and unplug devices once they're fully charged. Deputy Fire Chief Dean Daguerre says people should also pay attention to where they're charging.
4: Charging on hard, flat surfaces, unplugging your device when it's fully charged, and if your device is getting hot when it's charging, unplug it.
2: Swift Current experienced a warm and wet September, according to Environment and Climate Change Canada. The city recorded an average temperature of 14.4 degrees Celsius, compared with the normal 12.7 degrees Celsius. That made September the 23rd warmest on record. Swift Current also received 59.5 millimeters of precipitation, or 146% of average. That made it the 23rd wettest September on record. And this week is Celebrate Agriculture Week in Saskatchewan. Clinton Monchuk, Executive Director of Farm and Food Care Saskatchewan, says a province-wide photo contest is once again a major part of the celebration, helping showcase modern farming and ranching.
5: This is a great opportunity. We have prizes for some of the best photos online, and it's pretty easy to enter. You just go to farmfoodcaresk.org, click right off the bat on the Celebrate Ag and the photo contest, and you have the ability to download photos. This is one of those visual things that we can do in an effort to prompt people to talk more about agriculture on social media.
2: People are encouraged to submit and share agriculture-related photos and resources online throughout the week.
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6: And I'm Colin Powers with a look at sports in the WHL on Saturday.
7: The saucer pass just got knocked up and high, but now a one-timer from Rudick shoots. He scores! And Rudig on the trail feed comes out of nowhere, right side circle, strikes the nylon, and the Broncos go up 2-1. Showtime, Cade Rudig.
6: Cade Rudig's first period goal stood up as the game winner as the Broncos beat Vancouver 5-1 for their first win on the BC swing. Rudig also scored twice in Swift Current's 5-4 loss to the Victoria Royals in their first game of the road trip on Friday. The Broncos head to Penticton for their next game tomorrow night. In Sask female U18 AAA Hockey League action on Country 94.1's Local Sports Live yesterday.
7: Colton's on the back end. Nice pass into the slot. They score. Rowan Baptiste creeps in from the point and beats Kelly Lowe, the overtime winner.
6: Rowan Baptiste scored the overtime winner as Swift Current beat Prince Albert 2-1. Wildcats netminder Madison Hagen made 24 saves for the win in her first game with Swift Current and says after a 9-game preseason, it's exciting to begin the regular season.
8: It felt great. I was so excited when it happened. We've been working so hard in practice and then it all came together and it was just great.
6: forward Hayden Hilbig had two assists for Swift Current as they moved to 2-0 after beating Prince Albert Saturday 4-2. And in high school football action on Friday in Shaunavon on Country 1490's Local Sports Live.
9: Ball's handed off, and Bertrand is going to make it in for his second touchdown of the quarter. A 20-yard dash.
6: Lucas Bertrand scored three touchdowns for the Shadows as they beat the visiting Indian Head Bronx 38-13 in nine-man football. Bertrand says his team's strong play was a result of some changes they made earlier in the week.
10: Really good effort, had a good week of practice, and it showed out there, started trying some new things after, I guess, we dropped our last two games, so it was a really good bounce back for us.
6: Wook Jung added the touchdown and hit a 40-yard field goal for the Shadows as they moved to 2-2 on the season. If something's happening in your community, from breaking news to big game scores, tell us first. Call 306-773-NEWS or click Submit News on Swift Current Online.
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2: Good morning, it's Eric Adam taking a look at your 5-day weather forecast. Today's sunny, winds south 20 kilometers an hour, gusting to 40, becoming west 30 this morning with a high of 25. Tonight, clear, winds southwest 20 kilometers an hour and a low of 8. For Tuesday, mainly sunny, wind becoming northwest 20 kilometers an hour in the afternoon with a high of 21. Wednesday, sunny and a high of 18. Thursday, clearing and a high of 18. And Friday, a mix of sun and cloud with another high of plus 18. 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
12: Taking a look at the markets, canola, November, 825.70, up 10.20. January, 838.70, up $10. Spring wheat, Minneapolis, December, $7.09. Hard red winter wheat, December, $274.20. Wheat, December, $697.75, up $14.75. Corn, December, $502.75, up $5. Oats, December, $407.25, down $1. Soybeans, November, $1,296.75, up $18.50. Soybean meal, October, $344.30, down 40 cents. Soybean oil, October, $68.21, up $1.24. Feeder cattle, October, $332.45. Live cattle, October, $217.70. Lean hogs, October, $77.77. The Canadian dollar is 70 cents. And crude oil, West Texas Intermediate, $89.66. For Golden West, I'm Glendalee Allen Vossler.
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the one and only The Rolling Stones, kicking off the 11 o'clock hour with Start Me Up. And hopefully you are having a marvelous Monday morning. Thanks for joining myself, Tara, here on the morning show on CKSW 570. Not only is it Monday, it is also October the 5th. And here is what we're celebrating today. We're going to start off with the fact that today is Do Something Nice Day. Now, personally, I think we should encourage this every day. But make sure you go out of your way to do something nice for someone today in honor of the fact that it is Do Something Nice Day. It is also National Apple Betty Day today if you're looking for a good idea for a dessert. It is National Get Funky Day today. And I like this last one here. It is World Teachers Day today. So shout out to all those teachers out there. Thank you for all that you do every single day. It is greatly appreciated. On the way for you right now, we got some more great music. It is Kim Carnes and Betty Davis Eyes.

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I am Tara, joined there by the tragically hip and Courage. It is 11:24 on this marvelous Monday morning. Now, if you are a curling fan, you're going to want to stay tuned. Starting tomorrow morning, the Grand Slam of Curling Masters is coming to Co-op Place Medicine Hat from November 3rd through 2nd.

0: the 8th, and starting tomorrow morning, we're going to give you a chance to win yourself either some weekend passes or all event passes to the Grand Slam of Curling Masters. So starting tomorrow morning, you're going to want to listen for the cue to call. 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So make sure, starting tomorrow morning, you're listening for that cue to call.
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13: Good morning, it's Eric Adam taking a look at your five-day weather forecast. Today's sunny, winds south 20 kilometers an hour, gusting to 40, becoming west 30 this morning with a high of 25. Tonight, clear, winds southwest 20 kilometers an hour and a low of 8. For Tuesday, mainly sunny, wind becoming northwest 20 kilometers an hour in the afternoon with a high of 21. Wednesday, sunny and a high of 18. Thursday, clearing and a high of 18. And Friday, a mix of sun and cloud with another high of plus 18. 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

One of my favorites there from Michael Cimbello. That was Maniac at 11:35 on this Monday morning with myself, Tara, on CKSW 570. We are getting you through your Monday morning with some more great music right now from the Stampeders. It's New Orleans.

0: The Canadian queen of country herself, Shania Twain, with that don't impress me much. It is 11:39 on this Monday morning. I am Tara with you on CKSW 570. Now, coming up this Thursday, we're going to be doing our next ticket takeoff draw. So you have until then to head on over to Swift Current Online and enter for your chance to win a pair of tickets to see Darcy Oak, a fantastic illusionist that is coming to the Esplanade on October the 15th. Again, we're going to be doing that draw coming up on Thursday morning. Not only will you win a pair of tickets to the show, you will also get a $50 gift card to Hometown Restaurant in Medicine Hat, as well as a one-night stay at the Wyndham Garden Inn, and of course, a pair of tickets to the show. So make sure you head on over to Swift Current Online, click on the ticket takeoff page, and enter for your chance to win. We'll be doing that draw coming up again on Thursday morning. And ticket takeoff again brought to you by Wyndham Garden Inn, Tix.ca, Esplanade, Co-op Place, and Hometown Restaurant.
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2: Good morning, it's Eric Adam taking a look at your five-day weather forecast. Today, sunny, wind south 20 kilometers an hour, gusting to 40, becoming west 30 this morning with a high of plus 25. Tonight, clear, wind southwest 20 kilometers an hour and a low of 8. For Tuesday, mainly sunny, wind becoming northwest 20 kilometers an hour in the afternoon with a high of 21. For Wednesday, sunny and a high of 18. Thursday, clearing with another high of 18. And on Friday, a sun and cloud with a third high of plus 18. 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

0: Colin James with Voodoo Thing, taking us close to the noon hour and the lunch hour on this Monday here on CKSW 570. I am Tara, hanging out with you until 2 o'clock today. We got your latest news, weather, and sports coming up at the top of the hour and next hour. More great music on the way for you. And going to let you know about a Halloween costume that I found that I'm super excited about. Before we get to the next hour, though, sad news coming out this weekend. Montreal raised Juno Award winning singer Sass Jordan passed away at the age of 65. She was quite the iconic Canadian musician and will be sadly missed. And we're going to play one of her songs just before the noon hour. I'm Tara Garcia, and coming up in news, Swift Current RCMP are sharing more details regarding a pedestrian vehicle collision on Thursday afternoon. And as part of the October Traffic Safety Spotlight, SGI is reminding drivers to watch for wildlife on or near roads.
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2: Good afternoon, I'm Tara Garcia. Swift Current Municipal RCMP are investigating a collision involving a pedestrian and a vehicle. Police were called to Chaplin Street West and 1st Avenue Northwest just before 3:40 p.m. Thursday. Police say the pedestrian was crossing Chaplin Street West when they were struck by a white Chevrolet Cruze turning from 1st Avenue Northwest. The pedestrian was taken to hospital with minor injuries. Saskatchewan's oldest purpose-built museum marked a centennial milestone as it hosted its 100th annual roundup and banquet and dance over the weekend. Mayor Michelle McKenzie for the town of Maple Creek explains that the Southwest Saskatchewan Old Timers Museum and Archive held the event on Saturday at the Maple Creek Armories.
3: Well, you know, it was an absolutely success. They were totally sold out for the banquet and the dance. All their lottery tickets were sold out, so there's only 400 that are printed for their fundraiser, and it was a fantastic evening.
2: McKenzie says a long-standing member of the community and past honorary president, Eric Lawrence, also celebrated his 80th birthday that day. SGI is reminding Saskatchewan drivers to watch for wildlife as part of its October traffic safety spotlight. Moose and deer are more active around highways and rural roads during the fall, particularly around dawn and dusk. SGI communications consultant Michaela Solomon says drivers need to stay focused.
4: We really just want to remind drivers that this time of year, it's especially important to keep your eye on the road and make sure you're watching for wildlife.
2: Drivers should also reduce their speed, watch for wildlife zone signs, and scan the road and surrounding areas for animals. The Saskatchewan Cattle Association district meetings are winding down with the last three set for the Southwest. Registration begins at 6:30 with the meeting at 7. Tonight's meeting for District 3A is in Assiniboia at the Prince of Wales Center. 3B tomorrow is at the Eagles Hall in Swift Current and on Wednesday at Cowtown Livestock in Maple Creek. SCA Vice President Jolene Shea says producer input is a key part of the meetings.
5: We're going to have three or four different directors there and CCA director as well. So whether it's what's happening on the national level at that or what's happening here in the province, we've got a lot of information about what SCA has been doing, you know, how we're spending the checkoff dollars.
2: A reminder that producer attendance and input is key, especially in District 3B, as there is an election for a new SCA representative where two individuals are running, current director Kyle Stewart of Morris and Rhonda Udseth of Cabri. A new Swift Current Online poll shows strong support for a higher minimum wage in Saskatchewan. 82% of the 271 voters said the province's $15.70 minimum wage should be higher. The most popular option was $20.17 an hour, with 33% of the vote, while 19% favored $17 an hour. 18% said the current rate is appropriate. A lane restriction is in effect on the 2nd Avenue Northeast overpass as of 9:30 this morning to accommodate guardrail repairs. Motorists are advised to use caution in the area, and drivers heading toward the northeast can use the ramp as an alternate route.
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6: I'm Colin Powers with a look at sports. The Home Hardware Legionnaires split a pair of games in Estevan over the weekend. Captain Casey Glime led the way Saturday with a hat trick and two assists, and Swift Current beat the Bears 5-4, with Cade Barrett scoring the game winner with just 1:52 left. The Bears answered Sunday with a 5-2 victory over the Legionnaires. Hunter Wilm and Finn Gustafson scored for Swift Current. The Legionnaires return home on Saturday to host the unbeaten Battleford Stars. Two Canadian teams are in NHL action tonight as the Winnipeg Jets visit Pittsburgh. Pittsburgh, and the Ottawa Senators travel to Boston. But some big NHL news today is Alex Ovechkin, who holds the league's career goal-scoring record, has announced he will retire at the end of this season. The Comp High School Colts are part of a three-way tie for first in the 5A 12-man South Rural Football League after a 34-14 win over Weyburn on Friday. Cade Sanderson ran for 236 yards and two touchdowns, while Jamie Robertson threw for 199 yards and two TDs. The Colts are now 4-1, and they'll host Moose Jaw Central Thursday afternoon in the first-place showdown. Country 94.1's Local Sports Live will be on the call, with the broadcast starting at 3:45. Meanwhile, Gull Lake fell 65-16 to Southie in 1A six-man football action, and they're now 1-3. The Comp High School Arden soccer team picked up two wins in Weyburn on the weekend. Rowan Robinson scored twice in the 5-0 win over the Weyburn Eagles, and Beth Mohagen, Claire Mecki, and Rhea Erickson had two goals each in a 7-0 victory over Yorkton Sacred Heart. Rory Williams and Jody Switzer got the shutout for the Ardens, who are unbeaten in seven road games this season. Their next action is at 5A Regionals later this month. NFL football tonight is the New Orleans Saints hosting the Atlanta Falcons to wrap up week four. And another hole-in-one at Chinook Golf Course. Rick Kettler sank an ace on the par 3 7th yesterday. That's the fourth hole-in-one on the city-owned course this year. Have a story tip or score to share? Let us know. Call 306-773-NEWS or click Submit News on Swift Current Online.
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2: I'm Kara Garcia, and here's a look at your five-day forecast. Mainly sunny for today with a high of 25, tonight clear and a low of 8. More sunshine for tomorrow with a high of 21, tomorrow night clear and a low of plus 4. That sunshine will continue for Wednesday with a high of 18, clearing on Thursday with another high of 18. And Friday, to end off the week, we'll see a mix of sun and cloud, and once again, you guessed it, a high of 18. 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Thanks for joining myself, Terry, here on CKSW 570. Make sure you stay tuned. Coming up, we got a couple of great hits on the way for you from Don Henley and Queen. And if you are looking for a Halloween costume for your pet, I got you covered. I got all the details coming up.
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8: A partner with Polar Pork is calling for an end to the negative posturing and the realization that a free trade agreement will benefit everyone in North America. I'm Bruce Cochran, and this is Farmscape, produced on behalf of North America's pork producers. I'll be back in a moment. Canada and the United States remain engaged in an active trade dispute with formal trade negotiations at a standstill. Florian Posberg, a partner with Polar Pork, says, with the exception of the supply-managed commodities, most agricultural products have escaped the tariffs. So for the pork sector, it's been business as usual so far, but the situation is unsettling.
9: In real time, we're continuing to do business. In the background, though, we really benefited by having the NAFTA, CUSMA, whatever you want to call our trade deal, in place for a long time, which gave us comfort and certainty that we could carry out business and make contracts and commitments to do business on both sides of the border. You know, again, if we go back to how we got NAFTA and back in the days of Mulroney and Prime Minister Mulroney and President Reagan, there was a lot of goodwill and a lot of warm feelings, and you know, they worked things out and came up with a deal that, quite frankly, over the years benefited both countries. You know, we've got a lot of things to offer the U.S. The U.S. has a lot of things to offer Canada, including, you know, security of our borders. So it's in the benefit that will benefit both Americans and Canadians, but I think mostly Canadians, if we can have an agreement that works for Canadians and Americans settled in some kind of timeline that gives us some certainty into the future.
8: Pausberg suggests the Americans could survive quite nicely if there was no more trade in meat and live animals, beef and pork, but Canadians would be hurt significantly if we couldn't freely access the American market. He says it seems like the rhetoric on both sides of the border is intense, but the negative rhetoric on the Canadian side of the border is at a much higher fever pitch. For more, visit farmscape.ca. I'm Bruce Cochran.
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12: Heartland Livestock Market Report, Donnie Peacock reporting from the Swift Current Yards. Cow market on Tuesday, the good cows, 220 to 228. Are we certainly seeing some vivid discounts for the walking wounded, the wore out cows, and kind of getting to be a clean out kind of year. They're setting that part of cows into town. So boy, there's quite a variance in what they bring, but there's quite a variance in the cows. Into the bull trade, they top at 257. A lot of bulls trading 230 to 245. Boy, there's some really good news and good information on the feeder cattle prices. We sold a load of 600-pound good Simmental steers out of East End here this morning on our DLMS network. That's for first November delivery. They bring $631 a pound, $3,786 per steer. That's kind of putting them more to the levels that the cash cattle were last year at this time. And certainly they're looking at the numbers of cattle placed. They're looking at the numbers and starting to get a pretty good read. Gosh, they're just not out there. Is it more money than they want to spend? Probably. And but by good gosh, it's sure nice to see it happening here again. And are we ever have the table set for a week from today? We have 2,500 calves booked so far into our first pre-sort calf sale of the year. Some beautiful ranch strings, the Yonkeys for 400, the Packets for 300, Maine Center Colony for 250, Trevor Schmaltz for 140. We also have Schwann Angus for 120, Hoyt Colvin will have 85. Already preconditioned Angus Sim steers be weighing well over 7. A tremendous lineup of cattle here for Thursday. If you're liking the prices and the rebound they have and you want to move early, you get a hold of them at the yards at 773-3174. And by good gosh, it's some really encouraging news. And we have a great sale here a week from today. That's the way it is in cattle country, right here in the heart of cattle country. Heartland Swift Current.
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16: Today on the Prairie Ag Wire, Canadian organizations will soon be able to apply for federal funding aimed at strengthening food distribution infrastructure. Federal Agriculture Minister Heath MacDonald says applications for the new $1 billion FoodLink Fund open October 14th and remain available until December 11th. The program will support projects ranging from wholesale food terminals to cold storage facilities, transportation networks, food processing equipment, and distribution systems. The federal government says the goal is to improve supply chain efficiency while providing consumers with greater access to affordable Canadian food. You'll find more information in the story under the Ag News on our website. Changes happening within the structure of the Canadian Cattle Association are a key focus of this year's Provincial Cattle Association district meetings. The Saskatchewan Cattle Association is in the process of wrapping up their district meetings this week, with meetings set for District 3A tonight in Assiniboia, 3B tomorrow in Swift Current, and on Wednesday in Maple Creek. Alberta beef producer meetings are just getting underway, moving into the central area of the province this week. And of course, sparking the changes within the structure of the CCA was brought about by the Alberta beef producers. Joining me right now is ABP Chair Doug Roxborough. And Doug, there's been a lot of discussion, of course, around the changes and the need for change here.
17: The action that got things rolling, you know, was the withdrawal of Alberta beef producers from CCA. That essentially took effect July 1st. You know, once we kind of dug into it and we brought the 9-member provinces together, we really started to understand that, you know, many of the other provinces, not so much were looking for maybe as dramatic a change as what Alberta was, but started to really put things in place that changed the structure, the governance, and just the look of how CCA operated. And it was great to bring all 9-member provinces together, get their input. You know, as we said, you know, from the start, Alberta kind of kicked this off. But, you know, I was so happy to see how everybody came together, put their ideas forward on how they felt CCA could operate, you know, much more efficiently and effectively going forward. From all of that, you know, we were able to create the bylaws that were voted on the semi-annual. We had already agreed on the changes back at our board at Alberta Beef Producers prior to going to the semi-annual. So I was somewhat confident that things would pass.
16: One of the changes that we see is a provincial members council.
17: The example that we use is funding. CCA might look at their budgets in the future and say, hey, you know what, we need to look to increase some of our revenue streams, and maybe we have to go back to the provinces and ask for more money. As a director of CCA, you vote in favor of that if you feel it's the right thing, because it's what's best for CCA. But the challenge might be that at a provincial level, we might just physically, and I'm not just talking Alberta, I'm talking any province, we might physically not have any more funds to help give. And so that provincial members council starts to create a bit of a barrier in terms of how our members and our directors are able to vote.
16: We also see changes around representation, which was a key issue for Alberta as well.
17: Alberta beef producers, you know, has 50+% of the cow inventory. It was made very clear that the rest of the member provinces didn't want to see one province, you know, had the voice of everything. So when we sat down and analyzed how we were able to structure all provinces, we got ourselves where Alberta beef producers represents just shy of 40%, you know, in terms of the total vote and how it's cast. And I think that was important because it brought Alberta beef producers up from about 29% of total representation, put us in a little bit higher, but at the same time, didn't limit how the other provinces could have their influence in our industry as well, simply by saying, you know, one province had all the ability to vote in one direction, you know, whether it was positive or negative.
16: Alberta beef producer meetings just got underway last week. This week, the meetings move into the central area of the province. And of course, the Manitoba beef producer district meetings will begin.

0: lunch hour and again at 5 p.m. for more Prairie Agriculture stories, interviews, and news. 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
2: It's Colin Powers here at the Lyric Theater in downtown Swift Current, and this is where you can get your ticket for 50-50 for change in support of the Lyric Theater's Restore the Roar campaign. 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

0: One of my favorites there from Queen. That was Killer Queen, taking us into 12:30 on this Monday afternoon here on CKSW 570 with myself, Tara. Now, of course, Halloween just around the corner, and we cannot forget about our furry four-legged friends at the Halloween season. And yesterday, I came across the most adorable pet costume I have ever seen, and I purchased it right away for our dog, Schroeder. And it's actually from Tim Hortons. That's right. If you go on to the Tim shop, they have an adorable lumberjack pet costume that is out for the Halloween season. And it's basically, it looks like a lumberjack costume. It's a plaid shirt with jeans, and then it has little hands on it, and they're holding a Tim Hortons coffee. And it's for your dog. It's absolutely adorable. I purchased it right away, and I have no regrets about this. So Schroeder is going to look very Canadian, and he's going to be all decked out for Halloween this year. But yeah, if you're looking for an idea for your dog for a pet costume for Halloween, highly suggest checking out that lumberjack pet costume from Tim Hortons.
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0: I'm Tara Garcia, and coming up in news, Swift Current RCMP are sharing more details regarding a pedestrian vehicle collision on Thursday afternoon. And as part of the October Traffic Safety Spotlight, SGI is reminding drivers to watch for wildlife on or near roads.
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0: I'm Tara Garcia, and here's a look at your five-day forecast. Mainly sunny for today with a high of 25, tonight clear and a low of 8. More sunshine for tomorrow with a high of 21, tomorrow night clear and a low of plus 4. That sunshine will continue for Wednesday with a high of 18, clearing on Thursday with another high of 18. And Friday, the end off the week, we'll see a mix of sun and cloud, and once again, you guessed it, a high of 18. 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
1: It's Colin Powers here at the Lyric Theater in downtown Swift Current, and we're here until 4 o'clock giving you a chance to buy your ticket for 50-50 for change in support of the Lyric Theater's Restore the Roar campaign, and that will give you a chance to win thousands of dollars in cash when we make that grand prize draw on Friday. The jackpot is over $18,000, so as it stands right now, that's a winner's share of $9,000. But you still have a few more days to buy your tickets before that grand prize draw, and that jackpot is going to grow. But why not get your ticket right now? 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

0: Robert Palmer with Simply Irresistible. Tara with you at 12:46. We are quickly approaching the 1 o'clock hour on this Monday afternoon. Thanks for joining me here on CKSW 570. If you are still on your lunch break and you're out and about, don't forget to stop by the Lyric Theater and see our good friend Colin. He's going to be there from 12 until 4 today with your next chance to grab your 50-50 for change tickets in support of the Lyric Theater and their Restore the War Capital campaign. This is your final week, final days to grab your ticket because we're going to be doing our big grand prize draw coming up on Friday. That jackpot sitting at over $18,000 and someone going to be walking away a big winner with half that pot coming up on Friday. And we want to keep that total growing right up until we do our big grand prize draw. So stop by today by 4 at the Lyric if you can, or you can grab your tickets at any of our live action broadcasts or any time at the Lyric during their office hours or at any of their events. I'm Tara Garcia, and coming up in news, Swift Current RCMP are sharing more details regarding a pedestrian vehicle collision on Thursday afternoon. And as part of the October Traffic Safety Spotlight, SGI is reminding drivers to watch for wildlife on or near roads.
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2: Good afternoon, I'm Tara Garcia. Swift Current Municipal RCMP are investigating a collision that sent a pedestrian to hospital with minor injuries. Police received a 911 call around 3:37 p.m. Thursday about a collision at Chaplin Street West and First Avenue Northwest. RCMP say a pedestrian was crossing Chaplin Street West when they were struck by a white Chevrolet Cruze turning from First Avenue Northwest. The investigation is ongoing. The Armories were bustling on Saturday evening during the Southwest Saskatchewan Old Timers Museum 100th Roundup Banquet and Dance. Michelle McKenzie, mayor of Maple Creek, says tickets were sold out and it was a great night to get together and celebrate the accomplishments of a local museum.
3: MLA Doug Steele was there, Jeremy Patzer was there, Reeve Eldon Jamieson, and plus the whole community. It was a fantastic event.
2: The evening featured cocktails, dinner, and live music from Terry and Terry. SGI is reminding drivers to stay alert for wildlife on Saskatchewan roads as part of their October traffic safety spotlight. The Crown Corporation says Saskatchewan sees about 8,800 wildlife-related collisions each year based on a five-year average. SGI communications consultant Michaela Solomon says drivers should be especially cautious during peak wildlife activity.
4: Especially during those dawn and dusk hours, make sure you're very aware of where you're traveling and scanning the road for wildlife.
2: Collisions with wildlife result in an average of 400 injuries and 2 fatalities annually. The Saskatchewan Cattle Association is wrapping up its district meetings this week with meetings set for 7 p.m. tonight for District 3A in Assiniboia at the Princess of Wales Center, 3B tomorrow at the Eagles Hall in Swift Current, and on Wednesday at Cowtown Livestock in Maple Creek. Vice President Jolene Shea says the meetings are designed to create direct conversations between producers and industry leaders.
5: We've got a format that includes an open session and an open forum that's going to allow producers to ask us any question they want. We're going to have 3 or 4 different directors there and a Saskatchewan CCA director as well. So whether it's what's happening on the national level at that or what's happening here in the province.
2: A reminder that producer attendance and input is key, especially in District 3B, as there is an election for a new SCA representative where 2 individuals are running, current director Kyle Stewart of Morris and Rhonda Unseth of Cabri. Most respondents to the latest Swift Current Online poll don't think Saskatchewan's $15.70 minimum wage is high enough. Of 271 votes, 223 called for a higher minimum wage. The most popular choice was $20.17 per hour, the current minimum wage in Nunavut with 90 votes. Another 51 voters chose $17 an hour, while 48 supported keeping the current rate. A lane restriction is in effect on the 2nd Avenue Northeast overpass as of 9:30 this morning to accommodate guardrail repairs. Motorists are advised to use caution in the area, and drivers heading toward the northeast can use the ramp as an alternate route.
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6: I'm Colin Powers with a look at sports. The Swift Current Home Hardware Legionnaires are 3-2 after splitting their weekend in Estevan. Swift Current opened the weekend with a 5-4 win on Saturday, powered by Captain Casey Glimes' hat trick and 2 assists. Golegs Josh Benjamin made 31 saves for the victory. Estevan bounced back Sunday afternoon, handing the Legionnaires a 5-2 loss. Hunter Wilm and Finn Gustafson scored for Swift Current. The Legionnaires now return to Innovation Plex on Saturday to host the 4-0 Battleford Stars. 2 Canadian teams are in NHL action tonight as the Winnipeg Jets visit the Pittsburgh Penguins and the Ottawa Senators travel to Boston to take on the Bruins. But some big NHL news today. Alex Ovechkin, who holds the league's career goal-scoring record, has announced he will retire at the end of this season. A big rushing performance as the Comp High School Colts right in the middle of a three-team race for first place. Cade Sanderson ran for 236 yards and two touchdowns as the Colts beat Weyburn 34-14 on Friday, improving to 4-1. Swift Current now hosts Moose Jaw Central on Thursday afternoon. Country 94.1's Local Sports Live will have a broadcast of the game starting at 3:45. Gull Lake, meanwhile, dropped a 65-16 decision to Southie, and they'll visit Central Butte on Friday. The Comp High School Arden soccer team picked up two wins in Weyburn on the weekend. Rowan Robinson scored twice in the 5-0 win over the Weyburn Eagles, and Beth Mohagan, Claire Mecki, and Rhea Erickson had two goals each in a 7-0 victory over Yorkton Sacred Heart. Rory Williams and Jody Switzer got the shutout for the Ardens, who are unbeaten in 7 road games this season. Their next action is at 5A Regionals later this month. NFL football tonight is the New Orleans Saints hosting the Atlanta Falcons to wrap up Week 4. And another hole-in-one at Chinook Golf Course. Rick Kettler sank an ace on the par 3 7th yesterday. That's the fourth hole-in-one on the city-owned course this year. From local news to local sports, we're here for your updates. 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
2: I'm Kara Garcia, and here's a look at your five-day forecast. Mainly sunny for today with a high of 25, tonight clear and a low of 8. More sunshine for tomorrow with a high of 21, tomorrow night clear and a low of plus 4. That sunshine will continue for Wednesday with a high of 18, clearing on Thursday with another high of 18, and Friday, the end off the week, we'll see a mix of sun and cloud, and once again, you guessed it, a high of 18. For your latest weather forecast, whenever you need it, head on over to Swift Current Online or download the Swift Current Online app.
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Steve Winwood kicking off the 1 o'clock hour here on CKSW 570 with While You See a Chance. Tara with you on this Monday afternoon, and we are getting you through your workday with some more great music right now from the one and only Phil Collins, Take Me Home.

0: lunch to the class, courtesy of Boston Pizza, along with some prizes from Knutson Excavating, Dental Arts Clinic, and the Broncos themselves. And the winning nominee will also get a chance to come in and co-host on a morning show here as well. So make sure you and your child, your grandchild, friends of yours that have kids, encourage them to enter so their class can be our very next Classroom of the Month.
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0: I'm Kara Garcia, and here's a look at your five-day forecast. Mainly sunny for today with a high of 25, tonight clear and a low of 8. More sunshine for tomorrow with a high of 21, tomorrow night clear and a low of plus 4. That sunshine will continue for Wednesday with a high of 18, clearing on Thursday with another high of 18. And Friday, to end off the week, we'll see a mix of sun and cloud, and once again, you guessed it, a high of 18. For your latest weather forecast, whenever you need it, head on over to Swift Current Online or download the Swift Current Online app.
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from St. Elmo's Fire. That was, of course, John Parr with St. Elmo's Fire, Man in Motion. Hope you're having a marvelous Monday afternoon. Thanks for hanging out with myself, Tara, here on CKSW 570 on the afternoon show. We are getting you through your Monday afternoon, getting you ready to head home at the end of the day with some more great music right now from Prism and Armageddon.

0: That was Men Without Hats and Pop Goes the World. It is 1:39 and I'm Tara with you on CKSW 570. We are quickly approaching the 2 o'clock hour, so that's just about it for me today on this Monday afternoon. But thank you so much for joining me here on the morning show today. If you got a bit of time before 4 o'clock, don't forget to stop by the Lyric Theater and see our good friend Colin. He'll be there till four with your next chance to grab your 50-50 for change tickets in support of the Lyric Theater and their Restore the War Capital campaign. 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So make sure you grab your tickets. I will, of course, be back with you again tomorrow from 10 until 2. Don't forget, we're going to be buying, selling, and trading with Trading Post coming up at 11:30 tomorrow, and your first chance to win your way to the Grand Slam of Curling Masters happening in Medicine Hat in November is coming up tomorrow morning. So make sure you tune in for your chance to win.
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5: 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Keeping a century plus old building open is a challenge. In 2023, the theater was closed for about a year to undertake necessary renovations. We want to now begin to remove the temporary facade of the building and renew it to its historical grandeur. 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
13: I'm Kara Garcia, and here's a look at your five-day forecast. Mainly sunny for today with a high of 25, tonight clear and a low of 8. More sunshine for tomorrow with a high of 21, tomorrow night clear and a low of plus 4. That sunshine will continue for Wednesday with a high of 18, clearing on Thursday with another high of 18, and Friday to end off the week, we'll see a mix of sun and cloud, and once again, you guessed it, a high of 18. For your latest weather forecast, whenever you need it, head on over to Swift Current Online or download the Swift Current Online app.
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0: 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And as part of the October Traffic Safety Spotlight, SGI is reminding drivers to watch for wildlife on or near roads.
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0: Good afternoon, I'm Tara Garcia. Swift Current RCMP are sharing more details regarding a pedestrian vehicle collision on Thursday afternoon. Police, Swift Current Fire Department, and Hutch Ambulance responded to the intersection of Chaplin Street West and 1st Avenue Northwest around 3:37 p.m. Police say a pedestrian was struck by a white Chevrolet Cruze while crossing Chaplin Street West. The pedestrian suffered minor injuries and was taken to hospital. The cause of the collision remains under investigation. The historic Southwest Saskatchewan Old Timers Museum and Archive hosted its 100th Roundup banquet and dance this past Saturday. Mayor Michelle McKenzie of the town of Maple Creek says the night was an absolute success and tickets for both the event and lottery were sold out.
2: Lots of people out. You know, we had a gentleman that has been a long-standing, he was actually the past honorary president, Eric Lawrence. He celebrated his 80th birthday that night too. So it was just a great celebration for everybody to get together and enjoy the accomplishment at the Southwest Old Timers Museum.
0: McKenzie spoke at the centennial event along with MP Jeremy Patzer, MLA Doug Steele, and Reeve Alden Jameson. As part of the October Traffic Safety Spotlight, SGI is reminding drivers to watch for wildlife on or near roads. If a collision occurs, motorists should slow down and steer toward where the animal came from rather than where it's going. SGI's Michaela Solomon says drivers should never approach an injured animal.
11: We always recommend drivers never approach an animal, especially if it appears to be injured. Wounded animals can be extremely dangerous.
0: SGI says some collisions with wildlife are unavoidable, but drivers should know how to react. The Saskatchewan Cattle Association wants producers to hear firsthand how levy dollars are being invested and to help shape future priorities. SCA Vice President Jolene Shea says district meetings have been held across the province. This week's meetings focus on the Southwest with District 3A tonight in Assiniboia at 7 p.m. at the Prince of Wales Centre, and 3B tomorrow at 7 p.m. at the Eagles Hall in Swift Current, and Wednesday at Cowtown Livestock in Maple Creek. She says producer input is a key part of the meetings.
12: We really want producers to come out and hear what we've been up to and give us feedback. We're always looking for feedback and different ideas. We spend a lot of time on research every year. So if you've got an idea on things that you'd like to see researched or just want more information about what we have been spending checkoff dollars on, this is the opportunity to come out and ask questions and hear from us.
0: A reminder that producer attendance and input is key, especially in District 3B, as there is an election for a new SCA representative. Saskatchewan's recent minimum wage increase isn't enough for most voters in our latest Swift Current Online poll. The minimum wage rose 35 cents to $15.70 an hour, but 82% of the 271 voters said it should be higher. Voters were split on how much higher, with options ranging from $16.40 to $20.17. The $20.17 option received the most support with 33% of the vote. A lane restriction is in effect on the 2nd Avenue Northeast overpass as of 9:30 this morning to accommodate guardrail repairs. Motorists are advised to use caution in the area, and drivers heading toward the northeast can use the ramp as an alternate route.
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4: I'm Colin Powers with a look at sports. The home hardware Legionnaires split a pair of games in Estevan over the weekend. Captain Casey Glime led the way Saturday with a hat trick and two assists, and Swift Current beat the Bears 5-4, with Cade Barrett scoring the game winner with just 1:52 left. The Bears answered Sunday with a 5-2 victory over the Legionnaires. Hunter Wilm and Finn Gustafson scored for Swift Current. The Legionnaires return home on Saturday to host the unbeaten Battleford Stars. Two Canadian teams are in NHL action tonight as the Winnipeg Jets visit Pittsburgh and the Ottawa Senators travel to Boston. But some big NHL news today is Alex Ovechkin, who holds the league's career goal-scoring record, has announced he will retire at the end of this season. The Comp High School Colts are part of a three-way tie for first in the 5A 12-man South Rural Football League after a 34-14 win over Weyburn on Friday. Cade Sanderson ran for 236 yards and two touchdowns, while Jamie Robertson threw for 199 yards and two TDs. The Colts are now 4-1, and they'll host Moose Jaw Central Thursday. Thursday afternoon in the first place showdown. Country 94.1's Local Sports Live will be on the call with the broadcast starting at 3:45. Meanwhile, Gull Lake fell 65-16 to Southie in 1A six-man football action, and they're now 1-3. The Comp High School Arden soccer team picked up two wins in Weyburn on the weekend. Rowan Robinson scored twice in the 5-0 win over the Weyburn Eagles, and Beth Mohagan, Claire Mackey, and Rhea Erickson had two goals each in a 7-0 victory over Yorkton Sacred Heart. Rory Williams and Jody Switzer got the shutout for the Ardens, who are unbeaten in 7 road games this season. Their next action is at 5A Regionals later this month. NFL football tonight is the New Orleans Saints hosting the Atlanta Falcons to wrap up Week 4. And another hole-in-one at Chinook Golf Course. Rick Kettler sank an ace on the par 3 7th yesterday. That's the fourth hole-in-one on the city-owned course this year. Have a story tip or score to share? Let us know. Call 306-773-NEWS or click Submit News on Swift Current Online.
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0: I'm Kara Garcia, and here's a look at your five-day forecast. Mainly sunny for today with a high of 25, tonight clear and a low of 8. More sunshine for tomorrow with a high of 21, tomorrow night clear and a low of plus 4. That sunshine will continue for Wednesday with a high of 18, clearing on Thursday with another high of 18, and Friday to end off the week, we'll see a mix of sun and cloud, and once again, you guessed it, a high of 18. For your latest weather forecast, whenever you need it, head on over to Swift Current Online or download the Swift Current Online app.
14: Changes happening within the structure of the Canadian Cattle Association are a key focus for the Provincial Cattle Association district meetings. The Saskatchewan Cattle Association wrapping up their meetings this week. Tonight's meeting is in Assiniboia for District 3, tomorrow in Swift Current for District 3B, and on Wednesday in Maple Creek. Alberta beef producer meetings move into the central area of the province this week. ABP Chair Doug Roxborough says a final vote on rejoining the CCA will take place at their AGM in December.
15: Bylaws have been changed behind the scenes, but their annual general meeting is end of March. And so the structure of it would basically continue. We would allow CCA to go through their March annual general meeting, at which point at the end, when they transition to the new board and the new people, as they've done, you know, year after year, it's at that point that they would essentially merge into the new structure.
14: Manitoba Beef Producer District meetings begin October 20th. For Golden West, I'm Glendalee Allen Bosler.
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3: I'm Kara Garcia, and here's a look at your five-day forecast. Mainly sunny for today with a high of 25, tonight clear and a low of 8. More sunshine for tomorrow with a high of 21, tomorrow night clear and a low of plus 4. That sunshine will continue for Wednesday with a high of 18, clearing on Thursday with another high of 18. And Friday, to end off the week, we'll see a mix of sun and cloud and once again, you guessed it, a high of 18. For your latest weather forecast, whenever you need it, head on over to Swift Current Online or download the Swift Current Online app.
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6: 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The Back 40 Tour with Bongo Bob, Kiefer McLean, and Bruce Rawling. That's going to be at the Lyric on Thursday night. 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
16: I'm Kara Garcia, and here's a look at your five-day forecast. Mainly sunny for today with a high of 25, tonight clear and a low of 8. More sunshine for tomorrow with a high of 21, tomorrow night clear and a low of plus 4. That sunshine will continue for Wednesday with a high of 18, clearing on Thursday with another high of 18. And Friday, to end off the week, we'll see a mix of sun and cloud, and once again, you guessed it, a high of 18. For your latest weather forecast, whenever you need it, head on over to Swift Current Online or download the Swift Current Online app.
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0: 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Yeah, doesn't that happen randomly? Well, where did that thought come from? Was it just a random thought, or was it a God thought? Was it God bringing that person to your attention?
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0: I'm Tara Garcia, and coming up in news, Swift Current RCMP are sharing more details regarding a pedestrian vehicle collision on Thursday afternoon. And as part of the October Traffic Safety Spotlight, SGI is reminding drivers to watch for wildlife on or near roads.
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2: Good afternoon, I'm Tara Garcia. Swift Current Municipal RCMP are investigating a collision involving a pedestrian and a vehicle. Police were called to Chaplin Street West and 1st Avenue Northwest just before 3:40 p.m. Thursday. Police say the pedestrian was crossing Chaplin Street West when they were struck by a white Chevrolet Cruze turning from 1st Avenue Northwest. The pedestrian was taken to hospital with minor injuries. Saskatchewan's oldest purpose-built museum marked a centennial milestone as it hosted its 100th annual roundup and banquet and dance over the weekend. Mayor Michelle McKenzie for the town of Maple Creek explains that the Southwest Saskatchewan Old Timers Museum and Archive held the event on Saturday at the Maple Creek Armories.
3: Well, you know, it was an absolutely success. They were totally sold out for the banquet and the dance. All of their lottery tickets were sold out, so there's only 400 that are printed for their fundraiser, and it was a fantastic evening.
2: McKenzie says a long-standing member of the community and past honorary president, Eric Lawrence, also celebrated his 80th birthday that day. SGI is reminding Saskatchewan drivers to watch for wildlife as part of its October traffic safety spotlight. Moose and deer are more active around highways and rural roads during the fall, particularly around dawn and dusk. SGI communications consultant Michaela Solomon says drivers need to stay focused.
4: We really just want to remind drivers that this time of year, it's especially important to keep your eye on the road and make sure you're watching for wildlife.
2: Drivers should also reduce their speed, watch for wildlife zone signs, and scan the road and surrounding areas for animals. The Saskatchewan Cattle Association district meetings are winding down with the last three set for the Southwest. Registration begins at 6:30 with the meeting at 7. Tonight's meeting for District 3A is in Assiniboia at the Prince of Wales Center. 3B tomorrow is at the Eagles Hall in Swift Current and on Wednesday at Cowtown Livestock in Maple Creek. SCA Vice President Jolene Shea says producer input is a key part of the meetings.
5: We're going to have three or four different directors there and CCA director as well. So whether it's what's happening on the national level at that or what's happening here in the province, we've got a lot of information about what SCA has been doing, you know, how we're spending the checkoff dollars.
2: A reminder that producer attendance and input is key, especially in District 3B, as there is an election for a new SCA representative where two individuals are running, current director Kyle Stewart of Morris and Rhonda Udseth of Cabri. A new Swift Current Online poll shows strong support for a higher minimum wage in Saskatchewan. 82% of the 271 voters said the province's $15.70 minimum wage should be higher. The most popular option was $20.17 an hour, with 33% of the vote, while 19% favored $17 an hour. 18% said the current rate is appropriate. A lane restriction is in effect on the 2nd Avenue Northeast overpass as of 9:30 this morning to accommodate guardrail repairs. Motorists are advised to use caution in the area, and drivers heading toward the northeast can use the ramp as an alternate route.
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6: I'm Colin Powers with a look at sports. The Swift Current Home Hardware Legionnaires are 3-2 after splitting their weekend in Estevan. Swift Current opened the weekend with a 5-4 win on Saturday, powered by Captain Casey Glimes' hat trick and two assists. Golegs Josh Benjamin made 31 saves for the victory. Estevan bounced back Sunday afternoon, handing the Legionnaires a 5-2 loss. Hunter Wilm and Finn Gustafson scored for Swift Current. The Legionnaires now return to Innovation Plex on Saturday to host the 4-0 Battleford Stars. Two Canadian teams are in NHL action tonight as the Winnipeg Jets visit the Pittsburgh Penguins and the Ottawa Senators travel to Boston to take on the Bruins. But some big NHL news today. Alex Ovechkin, who holds the league's career goal-scoring record, has announced he will retire at the end of this season. A big rushing performance as the Comp High School Colts right in the middle of a three-team race for first place. Cade Sanderson ran for 236 yards and two touchdowns as the Colts beat Weyburn 34-14 on Friday, improving to 4-1. Swift Current now hosts Moose Jaw Central on Thursday afternoon. Country 94.1's Local Sports Live will have a broadcast of the game starting at 3:45. Gull Lake, meanwhile, dropped a 65-16 decision to Southie, and they'll visit Central Butte on Friday. The Comp High School Arden soccer team picked up two wins in Weyburn on the weekend. Rowan Robinson scored twice in the 5-0 win over the Weyburn Eagles, and Beth Mohagen, Claire Mecki, and Rhea Erickson had two goals each in a 7-0 victory over Yorkton Sacred Heart. Rory Williams and Jody Switzer got the shutout for the Ardens, who are unbeaten in 7 road games this season. Their next action is at 5A Regionals later this month. NFL football tonight is the New Orleans Saints hosting the Atlanta Falcons to wrap up Week 4. And another hole-in-one at Chinook Golf Course. Rick Kettler sank an ace on the par 3 7th yesterday. That's the fourth hole-in-one on the city-owned course this year. From local news to local sports, we're here for your updates. Share them at 306-773-NEWS or click Submit News on Swift Current Online.
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2: I'm Kara Garcia, and here's a look at your five-day forecast. Mainly sunny for today with a high of 25, tonight clear and a low of 8. More sunshine for tomorrow with a high of 21, tomorrow night clear and a low of plus 4. That sunshine will continue for Wednesday with a high of 18, clearing on Thursday with another high of 18, and Friday and off the week, we'll see a mix of sun and cloud, and once again, you guessed it, a high of 18. For your latest weather forecast, whenever you need it, head on over to Swift Current Online or download the Swift Current Online app.
7: Taking a look at the markets, canola, November, 820.90, up 5.40. January, 834.30, up 5.60. Spring wheat, Minneapolis, December, $7.06. Hard red winter wheat, December, 270. Wheat, December, $691, up $8. Corn, December, $497.50, unchanged. Oats, December, $414.25, up $6. Soybeans, November, $1,284, up $5.75. Soybean meal, October, $346.50, up $1.80. Soybean oil, October, $69.30, up $1.09. 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Lean hogs, $77.87. The Canadian dollar is 70 cents. And crude oil, West Texas Intermediate, 91.10. For Golden West, I'm Glendale Allen Voss.
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From their 1985 debut album, the London band The Dream Academy, and a song produced by David Gilmour of Pink Floyd. That's Life in a Northern Town, Saskatchewan's best music for Back to Work Monday. Good to have you tuned in.

0: I'm Barry Weiss, coming off a great weekend in the weather. Wasn't it nice? That's about as good as it gets for October. 22 in Maple Creek was the provincial high yesterday. Many of us were in the high teens or just short of that 20-degree mark. Today's been good. The next couple of days look pretty solid. Then it might get a little shaky. Your latest local forecast has those details coming up in a moment, and more great memories on the way, including some funky music from Wild Cherry, Canadian rock from BTO, and the Thompson Twins when Saskatchewan's best music continues.
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5: 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Only a few days left until that grand prize draw. We're going to make that draw Friday afternoon. Someone somewhere in Southwest Saskatchewan is going to win at least $9,000 in cash. The jackpot right now is $18,000, with the winner taking home half. So if we had the draw today, it would be $9,000. 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Again, we're here at the Lyric Theater until 4 o'clock this afternoon. 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
16: I'm Kara Garcia, and here's a look at your five-day forecast. Mainly sunny for today with a high of 25, tonight clear and a low of 8. More sunshine for tomorrow with a high of 21, tomorrow night clear and a low of plus 4. That sunshine will continue for Wednesday with a high of 18, clearing on Thursday with another high of 18. And Friday, to end off the week, we'll see a mix of sun and cloud, and once again, you guessed it, a high of 18. For your latest weather forecast, whenever you need it, head on over to Swift Current Online or download the Swift Current Online app.
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0: Your music, your memories, the greatest hits of all time. That's Lover Boy, and I'm Barry Weiss. Boy, it was a tough weekend to be a Saskatchewan Rough Rider fan, wasn't it? The Riders lost 37-31 to Calgary on Friday night, and I got to tell you, more than a few of our 31 points came in garbage time. We did not play well on the weekend, and that's bad news, man, because we're down to crunch time in the CFL season. If the Riders do not turn this around, and I mean quick, there's a real chance we could miss the playoffs this year, which would be a huge disappointment after winning the Grey Cup last year. Things don't get any easier this weekend. The Riders play in Montreal this weekend against the Alouettes, pretty much the best team in the CFL. Statistically, they are the best team in the CFL. That big game is coming up 1 week from today, Thanksgiving Monday in Montreal.
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12: I'm Kara Garcia, and here's a look at your five-day forecast. Mainly sunny for today with a high of 25, tonight clear and a low of 8. More sunshine for tomorrow with a high of 21, tomorrow night clear and a low of plus 4. That sunshine will continue for Wednesday with a high of 18, clearing on Thursday with another high of 18, and Friday to end off the week, we'll see a mix of sun and cloud, and once again, you guessed it, a high of 18. 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

Golden Home for Monday with the greatest hits of all time on six great radio stations in Saskatchewan and streaming on the free app you can download to your smartphone so you can tune in wherever you happen to be. Thanks for being here. I'm Gary Weiss with the Goo Goo Dolls.

0: I'm Tara Garcia, and coming up in news, SwiftCurrent RCMP are sharing more details regarding a pedestrian vehicle collision on Thursday afternoon. And as part of the October Traffic Safety Spotlight, SGI is reminding drivers to watch for wildlife on or near roads.
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3: 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Wednesday we'll be at Pioneer Co-op from 9 to 1. I'll be at the Affordable Mattress at the Wheatland Mall on Thursday from 10 to 2. And then Friday, we'll give you one more chance to buy your ticket at the Leah Oil and Vinegar Tasting Room right here in downtown SwiftCurrent from 9 to 1. And then the grand prize draw will be made Friday afternoon at 2 o'clock. Still some time to buy your ticket, but time is running out. 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
0: Good evening, I'm Tara Garcia. SwiftCurrent Municipal RCMP are investigating a collision involving a pedestrian and a vehicle. Police were called to Chaplin Street West and 1st Avenue Northwest just before 3:40 p.m. Thursday. Police say the pedestrian was crossing Chaplin Street West when they were struck by a white Chevrolet Cruze turning from 1st Avenue Northwest. The pedestrian was taken to hospital with minor injuries. Saskatchewan's oldest purpose-built museum marked a centennial milestone as it hosted its 100th annual roundup and banquet and dance over the weekend. Mayor Michelle McKenzie for the town of Maple Creek explains that the Southwest Saskatchewan Old Timers Museum and Archive held the event on Saturday at the Maple Creek Armories.
6: Well, you know, it was an absolutely success. They were totally sold out for the banquet and the dance. All of their lottery tickets were sold out, so there's only 400 that are printed for their fundraiser, and it was a fantastic evening.
0: McKenzie says a long-standing member of the community and past honorary president, Eric Lawrence, also celebrated his 80th birthday that day. SGI is reminding Saskatchewan drivers to watch for wildlife as part of its October Traffic Safety Spotlight. Moose and deer are more active around highways and rural roads during the fall, particularly around dawn and dusk. SGI communications consultant Michaela Solomon says drivers need to stay focused.
7: We really just want to remind drivers that this time of year, it's especially important to keep your eye on the road and make sure you're watching for wildlife.
0: Drivers should also reduce their speed, watch for wildlife zone signs, and scan the road and surrounding areas for animals. The Saskatchewan Cattle Association district meetings are winding down, with the last three set for the Southwest. Registration begins at 6:30 with the meeting at 7. Tonight's meeting for District 3A is in Assiniboia at the Prince of Wales Center. 3B tomorrow is at the Eagles Hall in SwiftCurrent, and on Wednesday at Cowtown Livestock in Maple Creek. SCA Vice President Jolene Shea says producer input is a key part of the meetings.
8: We're going to have three or four different directors there and CCA director as well. So whether it's what's happening on the national level at that or what's happening here in the province, we've got a lot of information about what SCA has been doing, you know, how we're spending the checkoff dollars.
0: A reminder that producer attendance and input is key, especially in District 3B, as there is an election for a new SCA representative where two individuals are running. Current director Kyle Stewart of Morris and Rhonda Udseth of Cabri. A new Swift Current Online poll shows strong support for a higher minimum wage in Saskatchewan. 82% of the 271 voters said the province's $15.70 minimum wage should be higher. The most popular option was $20.17 an hour, with 33% of the vote, while 19% favored $17 an hour. 18% said the current rate is appropriate. A lane restriction is in effect on the 2nd Avenue Northeast overpass as of 9:30 this morning to accommodate guardrail repairs. Motorists are advised to use caution in the area, and drivers heading toward the northeast can use the ramp as an alternate route.
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3: I'm Colin Powers with a look at sports. The Home Hardware Legionnaires split a pair of games in Estevan over the weekend. Captain Casey Gleim led the way Saturday with a hat trick and two assists, and Swift Current beat the Bears 5-4, with Cade Barrett scoring the game winner with just 1:52 left. The Bears answered Sunday with a 5-2 victory over the Legionnaires. Hunter Wilm and Finn Gustafson scored for Swift Current. The Legionnaires return home on Saturday to host the unbeaten Battleford Stars. Two Canadian teams are in NHL action tonight as the Winnipeg Jets visit Pittsburgh and the Ottawa Senators travel to Boston. But some big NHL news today is Alex Ovechkin, who holds the league's career goal-scoring record, has announced he will retire at the end of this season. The Comp High School Colts are part of a three-way tie for first in the 5A 12-man South Rural Football League after a 34-14 win over Weyburn on Friday. Cade Sanderson ran for 236 yards and two touchdowns, while Jamie Robertson threw for 199 yards and two TDs. The Colts are now 4-1, and they'll host Moose Jaw Central Thursday afternoon in the first-place showdown. Country 94.1's Local Sports Live will be on the call, with the broadcast starting at 3:45. Meanwhile, Gull Lake fell 65-16 to Southie in 1A six-man football action, and they're now 1-3. The Comp High School Arden soccer team picked up two wins in Weyburn on the weekend. Rowan Robinson scored twice in the 5-0 win over the Weyburn Eagles, and Beth Mohagen, Claire Mackey, and Rhea Erickson had two goals each in a 7-0 victory over Yorkton Sacred Heart. Rory Williams and Jody Switzer got the shutout for the Ardens, who are unbeaten in seven road games this season. Their next action is at 5A Regionals later this month. NFL football tonight is the New Orleans Saints hosting the Atlanta Falcons to wrap up Week 4. And another hole-in-one at Chinook Golf Course. Rick Kettler sank an ace on the par 3 7th yesterday. That's the fourth hole-in-one on the city-owned course this year. Have a story tip or score to share? Let us know. Call 306-773-NEWS or click Submit News on Swift Current Online.
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9: Good evening. This is Kirsty Hansen back with a 5-day forecast. Tonight we'll see clear skies with a low of 6. Tomorrow and Wednesday we can expect mainly sunshine with highs around 18. Then on Thursday and Friday, a mix of sun and clouds with highs in the low to mid-20s. 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

Your music, your memories, the greatest hits of all time. Boy George and Culture Club with Karma Chameleon. We'll head for the launch pad with Peter Schilling in a few minutes and the great Billy Joel with his classic song Piano Man coming up too after your latest local weather. I'm Barry Weiss. What an excellent time of year to be a sports fan, huh? As the great Bob Cole used to say, everything is happening. And it is. Football, hockey, preseason basketball, baseball, it's all going on. In the NFL tonight, Monday Night Football, Atlanta in New Orleans, 4 NHL games tonight, 5 NBA preseason games, and

0: Yep. 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
10: Good evening. This is Kirsty Hansen back with a 5-day forecast. Tonight we'll see clear skies with a low of 6. Tomorrow and Wednesday we can expect mainly sunshine with highs around 18. Then on Thursday and Friday, a mix of sun and clouds with highs in the low to mid 20s. 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

0: led by the late, great Kenny Shields from Nokomis, Saskatchewan. It's Street Hearts and One More Time, one of the greatest hits of all time on the Monday drive home. I'm Barry Weiss. Hey, if you haven't got your Thanksgiving turkey yet, you better get busy this week because they're going to be flying out of the stores. Canadians will buy a little over 2 million turkeys again this year for Thanksgiving, which is around 30% of the total sales for the year. The only time we eat more turkey is at Christmas. Thanksgiving Monday is 1 week from today, and the weather between now and then is going to be kind of up and down. It's nice today. The next couple of days should be okay. Then it might get a little shaky as we head for the long weekend. More on that in just a moment. And Chilliwack, when Saskatchewan's best music continues.
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5: Good evening. This is Kirsty Hansen back with a five-day forecast. Tonight we'll see clear skies with a low of 6. Tomorrow and Wednesday we can expect mainly sunshine with highs around 18. Then on Thursday and Friday, a mix of sun and clouds with highs in the low to mid-20s. 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

0: I'm Tara Garcia, and coming up in news, Swift Current RCMP are sharing more details regarding a pedestrian vehicle collision on Thursday afternoon. And as part of the October Traffic Safety Spotlight, SGI is reminding drivers to watch for wildlife on or near roads.
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2: Good evening. I'm Tara Garcia. Swift Current Municipal RCMP are investigating a collision that sent a pedestrian to hospital with minor injuries. Police received a 911 call around 3:37 p.m. Thursday about a collision at Chaplin Street West and First Avenue Northwest. RCMP say a pedestrian was crossing Chaplin Street West when they were struck by a white Chevrolet Cruze turning from First Avenue Northwest. The investigation is ongoing. The Armories were bustling on Saturday evening during the Southwest Saskatchewan Old Timers Museum 100th Roundup Banquet and Dance. Michelle McKenzie, Mayor of Maple Creek, says tickets were sold out and it was a great night to get together and celebrate the accomplishments of a local museum.
3: MLA Doug Steele was there, Jeremy Patzer was there, Reeve Eldon Jameson, and plus the whole community. It was a fantastic event.
2: The evening featured cocktails, dinner, and live music from Terry and Terry. SGI is reminding drivers to stay alert for wildlife on Saskatchewan roads as part of their October traffic safety spotlight. The Crown Corporation says Saskatchewan sees about 8,800 wildlife-related collisions each year based on a five-year average. SGI communications consultant Michaela Solomon says drivers should be especially cautious during peak wildlife activity.
4: Especially during those dawn and dusk hours, make sure you're very aware of where you're traveling and scanning the road for wildlife.
2: Collisions with wildlife result in an average of 400 injuries and 2 fatalities annually. The Saskatchewan Cattle Association is wrapping up its district meetings this week with meetings set for 7 p.m. tonight for District 3A in Assiniboia at the Princess of Wales Center, 3B tomorrow at the Eagles Hall in Swift Current, and on Wednesday at Cowtown Livestock in Maple Creek. Vice President Jolene Shea says the meetings are designed to create direct conversations between producers and industry leaders.
5: We've got a format that includes an open session and open forum that's going to allow producers to ask us any question they want. We're going to have 3 or 4 different directors there and a Saskatchewan CCA director as well. So whether it's what's happening on the national level at that or what's happening here in the province.
2: A reminder that producer attendance and input is key, especially in District 3B, as there's an election for a new SCA representative where 2 individuals are running, current director Kyle Stewart of Morris and Rhonda Unseth of Cabri. Most respondents to the latest Swift Current Online poll don't think Saskatchewan's $15.70 minimum wage is high enough. Of 271 votes, 223 called for a higher minimum wage. The most popular choice was $20.17 per hour, the current minimum wage in Nunavut with 90 votes. Another 51 voters chose $17 an hour, while 48 supported keeping the current rate. A lane restriction is in effect on the 2nd Avenue Northeast overpass as of 9:30 this morning to accommodate guardrail repairs. Motorists are advised to use caution in the area, and drivers heading toward the northeast can use the ramp as an alternate route.
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6: I'm Colin Powers with a look at sports. The Swift Current Home Hardware Legionnaires are 3-2 after splitting their weekend in Estevan. Swift Current opened the weekend with a 5-4 win on Saturday, powered by Captain Casey Glimes' hat trick and 2 assists. Golegs Josh Benjamin made 31 saves for the victory. Estevan bounced back Sunday afternoon, handing the Legionnaires a 5-2 loss. Hunter Wilm and Finn Gustafson scored for Swift Current. The Legionnaires now return to Innovation Plex on Saturday to host the 4-0 Battleford Stars. 2 Canadian teams are in NHL action tonight as the Winnipeg Jets visit the Pittsburgh Penguins and the Ottawa Senators travel to Boston to take on the Bruins. But some big NHL news today. Alex Ovechkin, who holds the league's career goal-scoring record, has announced he will retire at the end of this season. A big rushing performance as the Comp High School Colts right in the middle of a three-team race for first place. Cade Sanderson ran for 236 yards and two touchdowns as the Colts beat Weyburn 34-14 on Friday, improving the 4-1. Swift Current now hosts Moose Jaw Central on Thursday afternoon. Country 94.1's Local Sports Live will have a broadcast of the game starting at 3:45. Gull Lake, meanwhile, dropped a 65-16 decision to Southie, and they'll visit Central Butte on Friday. The Comp High School Arden soccer team picked up two wins in Weyburn on the weekend. Rowan Robinson scored twice in the 5-0 win over the Weyburn Eagles, and Beth Mohagan, Claire Mecki, and Rhea Erickson had two goals each in a 7-0 victory over Yorkton Sacred Heart. Rory Williams and Jody Switzer got the shutout for the Ardens, who are unbeaten in 7 road games this season. Their next action is at 5A Regionals later this month. NFL football tonight is the New Orleans Saints hosting the Atlanta Falcons to wrap up Week 4. And another hole-in-one at Chinook Golf Course. Rick Kettler sank an ace on the par 3 7th yesterday. That's the fourth hole-in-one on the city-owned course this year. From local news to local sports, we're here for your updates. Share them at 306-773-NEWS or click Submit News on Swift Current Online.
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7: Good evening. This is Kirsty Hansen back with a five-day forecast. Tonight we'll see clear skies with a low of 6. Tomorrow and Wednesday we can expect mainly sunshine with highs around 18. Then on Thursday and Friday, a mix of sun and clouds with highs in the low to mid-20s. 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
8: Changes happening within the structure of the Canadian Cattle Association are a key focus for the Provincial Cattle Association district meetings. The Saskatchewan Cattle Association wrapping up their meetings this week. Tonight's meeting is in Assiniboia for District 3, tomorrow in Swift Current for District 3B, and on Wednesday in Maple Creek. Alberta beef producer meetings move into the central area of the province this week. ABP Chair Doug Roxborough says a final vote on rejoining the CCA will take place at their AGM in December.
9: Bylaws have been changed behind the scenes, but their annual general meeting is end of March. And so the structure of it would basically continue. We would allow CCA to go through their March annual general meeting, at which point at the end, when they transition to the new board and the new people, as they've done, you know, year after year, it's at that point that they would essentially merge into the new structure.
8: Manitoba Beef Producer District meetings begin October 20th. For Golden West, I'm Glendale Allen Vossler.
10: First came the ex-Anthropic employee and self-proclaimed whistleblower who quit, citing his fears about AI development. One of the company's top scientists agreed, saying, quote, "We really do believe AI could kill all humans." Not everyone agrees about the danger of AI, though. NVIDIA CEO Jensen Huang disagrees and says these claims are not grounded in science. He says there is a 0% chance of AI ending humanity. However, his critics would say, follow the money. NVIDIA has a gigantic stake in the further advancement of AI because it's their chips that primarily power large language AI models. Will the world come to an end? The Bible says yes, but not in an out-of-control AI apocalypse. King Jesus reigns and is the Lord of history, so we look to the one who holds the future. We look to Jesus. I'm David Wolin at haventoday.org.
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0: From the field to your ears, the Prairie Ag Wire with Glenda Lee Allen Vossler brings prairie agriculture stories, interviews, and news you need to know. 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
8: Today on the Prairie Ag Wire, Canadian organizations will soon be able to apply for federal funding aimed at strengthening food distribution infrastructure. Federal Agriculture Minister Heath MacDonald says applications for the new $1 billion Food Link Fund open October 14th and remain available until December 11th. The program will support projects ranging from wholesale food terminals to cold storage facilities, transportation networks, food processing equipment, and distribution systems. The federal government says the goal is to improve supply chain efficiency while providing consumers with greater access to affordable Canadian food. You'll find more information in the story under the Ag News on our website. Changes happening within the structure of the Canadian Cattle Association are a key focus of this year's Provincial Cattle Association district meetings. The Saskatchewan Cattle Association is in the process of wrapping up their district meetings this week, with meetings set for District 3A tonight in Assiniboia, 3B tomorrow in Swift Current, and on Wednesday in Maple Creek. Alberta beef producer meetings are just getting underway, moving into the central area of the province this week. And of course, sparking the changes within the structure of the CCA was brought about by the Alberta beef producers. Joining me right now is ABP Chair Doug Roxborough. And Doug, there's been a lot of discussion, of course, around the changes and the need for change here.
9: The action that got things rolling, you know, was the withdrawal of Alberta beef producers from CCA. That essentially took effect July 1st. You know, once we kind of dug into it and we brought the 9-member provinces together, we really started to understand that, you know, many of the other provinces, not so much were looking for maybe as dramatic a change as what Alberta was, but started to really put things in place that changed the structure, the governance, and just the look of how CCA operated. And it was great to bring all 9-member provinces together, get their input. You know, as we said, you know, from the start, Alberta kind of kicked this off, but, you know, I was so happy to see how everybody came together, put their ideas forward on how they felt CCA could operate, you know, much more efficiently and effectively going forward. From all of that, you know, we were able to create the bylaws that were voted on the semi-annual. We had already agreed on the changes back at our board at Alberta Beef Producers prior to going to the semi-annual. So I was somewhat confident that things would pass.
8: One of the changes that we see is a provincial members council.
9: The example that we use is funding. CCA might look at their budgets in the future and say, hey, you know what, we need to look to increase some of our revenue streams, and maybe we have to go back to the provinces and ask for more money. As a director of CCA, you vote in favor of that if you feel it's the right thing, because it's what's best for CCA. But the challenge might be that at a provincial level, we might just physically, and I'm not just talking Alberta, I'm talking any province, we might physically not have any more funds to help give. And so that provincial members council starts to create a bit of a barrier in terms of how our members and our directors are able to vote.
8: We also see changes around representation, which was a key issue for Alberta as well.
9: Alberta beef producers, you know, has 50 plus percent of the cow inventory. It was made very clear that the rest of the member provinces didn't want to see one province, you know, had the voice of everything. So when we sat down and analyzed how we were able to structure all provinces, we got ourselves where Alberta beef producers represents just shy of 40%. You know, in terms of the total vote and how it's cast. And I think that was important because it brought Alberta beef producers up from about 29% of total representation, put us in a little bit higher, but at the same time, didn't limit how the other provinces could have their influence in our industry as well, simply by saying, you know, one province had all the ability to vote in one direction, you know, whether it was positive or negative.
8: Alberta beef producer meetings just got underway last week. This week, the meetings move into the central area of the province. And of course, the Manitoba beef producer district meetings will begin October 20th and wrap up November the 4th with an all districts virtual discussion. For Golden West, I'm Glendalee Allen Vossler.
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7: Good evening. This is Kirsty Hansen back with a 5-day forecast. Tonight we'll see clear skies with a low of 6. Tomorrow and Wednesday we can expect mainly sunshine with highs around 18. Then on Thursday and Friday, a mix of sun and clouds with highs in the low to mid 20s. 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
3: You see, most of us are constantly being shaken. 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But when I look to the Lord, I'm not going to be shaken. 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
4: Today on Focus on the Family with Jim Daly, British evangelist J. John has words of encouragement for each one of us. Thanks for tuning in. I'm John Fuller.
5: Over the past few years, J. John has become a favorite among you, the listeners, and so we wanted to share another great message from him. Today, he'll be talking about perspective, and if you've ever gone through a tough time, you know how important it is to have an accurate perspective on your situation. So I think this presentation will be invaluable to you.
4: Yeah, I'd agree. And here's J. John speaking at River of Life Church in Felixstowe, Suffolk, England.
3: Kelly and I, we went to speak at this conference, and they put us up in a hotel, and we were put up on the 37th floor of the hotel, okay, pretty high. And we were about to go to bed when we started to hear some fireworks, and the curtains were already closed, so we opened the curtains, and we couldn't believe it. The fireworks were just outside our window. Literally, outside our window. But we were like one floor above the fireworks. So we drew two chairs, pulled them by the window, sat by the window, and we had a 30-minute firework display, and we were able to view them from above. And the perspective was completely different to any other experience that we had had in our lives viewing fireworks. Now, what do we need in life? We need insight, we need foresight, we need oversight. Insight is like looking at something detail. So it's like looking at something through a microscope. Foresight is looking at a distance, but it's like looking through a telescope. Oversight is a bit like being in a helicopter, looking down at where you live. The perspective is very different. Yeah? Now, who has got insight? Who has got foresight? Who has got oversight? Okay, that's a question, not a rhetorical question. Who?
6: The
3: only the Lord. And that's why in worship, we are tuning into the melody of heaven. We're tuning into God. Because what do we want? We want to have his insight. We want to have his foresight. We want to have his oversight. And of course, we want to have some hindsight. Wouldn't you fancy a bit of that as well? Yeah, it would be very good to have a bit of hindsight, but sometimes, yeah, we've got so many blind spots, haven't we? Yeah, and if a human doesn't reveal the those blind spots, it'd be great if God will, and God will. He really will. So, what I want us to do this morning is I want to encourage you to look in five different directions, okay? Five different directions. You see, if we change the way we look at things, the things we look at change. Now, what was God's first question to Adam? Where are you? What was Jesus's first question? What are you looking for? That was his first question. God's first question, where are you? Jesus's first question, what are you looking for? Okay, so I'm going to ask you those two questions. Where are you? Where are you hiding? Are you hiding? Behind some fig leaves? Where are you? What are you looking for? And I want to remind you this morning, is look in five directions. Okay, number one, look up. The psalmist in Psalm 121 wrote this, I lift up my eyes to the mountains. Where does my help come from? My help comes from the Lord, the maker of heaven and earth. Amen. Look up. Are you feeling a bit kind of down and heavy, burdened? Don't look down. Look up. Where does my help come from? My help comes from the Lord, the maker of heaven and earth. My help comes from the Lord, the maker of heaven and earth. I'm looking up. Have you noticed today? People with their little mobile phones, and they walk in the street like this, don't they? I can't believe it. How they do it and kind of not looking like this. Now, have you noticed this? I do people watching. I actually like going to coffee shops for a little coffee, nice almond croissant, but I like watching people. Okay, and I've noticed this. They do this. Now, when you remove the phone, notice their body posture. They all need to see a chiropractor. They're like that. They're hunched up. Stuffy went to see her GP because she was feeling kind of very down, very downcast. And the doctor said to her, look, this is what I want you to do. Because the doctor knew that she, from home, she walked to the station to go to work. So she says, right, this is what I want you to do. For 4 weeks, I want you to walk out of your house, walk to the station. And when you walk to the station, I want you to look at the chimneys of the houses. Okay? And just do that. That's my prescription for you. 4 weeks, come back and see me. She went back to see the doctor. Doctor says, how are you? She says, I'm amazing. Amazing. You know why? Because she stopped looking down. She started looking up. Because she looked up, she could breathe better. She could feel better. I mean, just the physical posture of just looking up. And for us, of course, we're looking up to the Lord, the maker of heaven and earth. And it's a reminder, isn't it? This Lord, who's the maker of heaven and earth, I mean, if he made the whole earth, all the heavens, he's pretty capable. Isn't he? He's pretty capable. And it's a reminder that actually when I start looking up rather than looking at focusing on my little problems, I gain insight, I gain foresight, I gain oversight, and it changes the way I see things. So we read in Psalm 105 verse 4, look to the Lord and his strength. Seek his face always. Look to the Lord. Look to his strength, because our strength is weak. And we read, those who look to him are radiant. They're always looking to the Lord. They're spending time with the Lord. They're drawing from the Lord. Psalm 16 verse 8, I keep my eyes always on the Lord. With him at my right hand, I will not be shaken. You see, most of us are constantly being shaken. We're being stressed. We're being pulled. But when I look to the Lord, I'm not going to be shaken. I'm not going to let anything shake me. I'm not going to let anything make me feel downcast. So look to the Lord. And there's quite a lot of pressure in our society, in our world, in our communities not to do that. But I would rather stand with God and be judged by the world than stand with the world and be judged by God. Okay, number two, look in. So we read in 1 Samuel 16, verse 7, the Lord doesn't see things the way you see things. People judge by outward appearance, but the Lord looks at the heart. Psalm 139, search me, God, and know my heart. Test me, see if there is any offensive way in me. We were staying at this hotel, and I'm like a little kid when I get into the room. I want to have a look at the view, look at the room, and then I go into the bathroom. And this particular hotel, there were two sinks. I was a little happy bunny, and they had a big, big mirror, and, you know, like five times the size of our mirror. And I'm like, whoa, you know. But sometimes the big mirror, it's a bit too big really, isn't it? Because you don't want to see everything, do you? But then there was this little mirror. And I open the drawers, have a look what's in. But this mirror, and I pulled out the mirror. And as I poured this little mirror out, it was a magnifying mirror. And the light came on, and I looked at myself, no! And Killy thought I'd slipped in the bathroom. So she comes running in, what's the matter? I said, I've got blackheads. Where did I get this blackhead from? Now, what would it be like if you and I looked into God's mirror? Ooh, ooh. I know, a bit humming there. What would it be like if we looked into God's mirror? At the airport, you've got to put your stuff through an x-ray machine. You've got to go through a machine. What if we went through God's x-ray machine? What would God pick up? What would God pick up in my mind? What would God pick up in my heart? What is it he would pick up? What would he see? He'd see all sorts of things. Jesus made 8 statements. They're known as the Beatitudes. And the word Beatitude in Greek, Magarios, blessed, be happy. Yeah. And in one of those, it says this. Blessed are the pure in heart who shall see God. Okay. The word pure in Greek, I'm Greek. Yeah. So, don't worry, but now you can say you know a little Greek. But the Greek word for pure is katharos, which literally means no mixed motives. So who are the people? Who are the people that are going to see God? They're the people who have no mixed motives. They're the people who have no agenda. No other agenda, no other motive. They're the people. There's no underlying hidden little thing going on here. I'm looking to the Lord. That's what I'm looking. I'm looking to the Lord. But I know as I look into my heart, I need some cleansing. We look up, we look in. I'll revisit the looking in a moment. Number three. We look back. So we read this in John 1, verse 29. John, who is John the Baptist, saw Jesus coming towards him and said, look, there is the Lamb of God who takes away the sin of the world. He's the one who takes away the sin of the world. We've got 3 sons. We're now... firstborn son, he was about 4. He and I went to buy his mum a Mother's Day present. So we're out looking at stores. He's 4 years of age. We go into one store. As we walk into the store, there's this massive sign, and the sign read, do not touch. All breakages must be purchased. Why didn't I just walk out? I mean, and it's not just I've got a 4-year-old son. I know what I'm like. It's almost like because it says do not touch, there's this pull, isn't there? You just want to prove the point that you can. if you wanted to. But Michael's only four, and I saw it from the corner of my eye. He knocked it. And it was like slow motion as this thing just fell to the ground. And I was like, no! And it fell to the floor, push, smashed. The manager came out of nowhere. I mean, it was like, beam me up, Scotty, you know? And the manager just stood there, didn't say a word, pointed to the sign, do not touch. All breakages must be purchased. Now, there's no way that four-year-old Michael could pay for the damages. Only his daddy could pay for the damages. There is no way that you and I can pay for the damages. Only our Heavenly Father can pay for the damages. And he did.
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3: Number four, we look around. And in Matthew 5, verse 14, this is what we read. You are the light of the world, like a city on a hilltop that cannot be hidden. No one lights a lamp and then puts it under a basket. Instead, a lamp is placed on a stand where it gives light to everyone in the house. In the same way, let your good deeds shine out for all to see, so that everyone will praise your Heavenly Father. So yes, we have sung. Yes, we are fellowshipping. We're digging into God's word. But when we leave, we leave as his witnesses, as his ambassadors. You see, people don't care how much we know until they know how much we care. They don't care how much we know until they know how much we care. Now, some people create happiness wherever they go, and some people create happiness whenever they go. I mean, let's be honest, come on, there are, aren't there? I mean, sometimes when they leave, you're like, oh, that's good, isn't it? Oh, dear. Don't be one of these people that creates happiness whenever you go. Be one of these people that creates happiness wherever you go. In other words, you and I can make the difference in someone's life. So leave the church today and say, Lord, I'm a channel of your goodness and grace. Help me to make a difference this week. Whatever it means, whatever it is, whether it's to a neighbor, whether it's to an acquaintance, whether it's a random person, what can I do? How can I be a channel of goodness, a channel of grace, a channel to touch the lives of others? Do you ever occasionally get a prompting and remember someone you haven't seen for years? Yeah. Doesn't that happen randomly? Well, where did that thought come from? Was it just a random thought, or was it a God thought? Was it God bringing that person to your attention? I remember once there was, I said to Killy, I really feel God wants me to go and pray for this woman. So Killy goes, well, you better go. And I said, you know, it's an hour there, and then I'll end up spending an hour with her, and then an hour back. That's like 3 hours. Oh boy, where am I going to find 3 hours to go and do that? Anyway, time passes, and I said to Killy, I really feel I should go and pray for this woman. And Killy goes, well, you better go. I said, yeah, it's an hour there, an hour back. I've got to find 3 hours. You know, I've got to find like a whole morning or a whole afternoon. I didn't go. A few weeks after that, we listen to the news. Our alarm goes off at 5:58. We listen to Tweet for the Day on Radio 4. 6 o'clock, get the news headlines. The news came on. The number one news of the day, the woman died. She's on the news. Her name's Amy Winehouse. Okay, and you're thinking, well, how could you have gone to see her? Because she rented my cousin's house. And my cousin said to me, John, whenever you want to go and meet Amy Winehouse, tell me and I'll take you. And I didn't go. Because, like, it's going to take me 3 hours. I didn't go. I was so remorseful. I was repentant. And I said to the Lord, I will never do that again. I think of somebody, I'll contact them, I'll phone them, I'll email them, I'll text them. I feel a prompting, I'll go and do it. I'll just go and do it. And I have, and I will continue to do it until I'm promoted to glory. So I'm encouraging you, don't be like me. Now, you know, I didn't go and see her. Did God have a plan too? Did someone else go and see her? You know, it's a challenge, isn't it? So just do it. Do it. And so we read this in 2 Corinthians chapter 4, verse 18. So we fix our eyes not on what is seen, but what is unseen. Since what is seen is temporary, but what is unseen is eternal. Eternal. You know, the Bible says that the length of a good life is 70 years and 10. Okay, now 70 years and 10, that's 70 years. Now, some of you are thinking, goodness, I'm older than that. But even if you got 100 years, do you realize that 100 years is just a blip on the eternal screen? It's just a blip on the eternal screen. That's all it is. So it's like, whoa, look ahead. And live your life in the light of eternity. And prepare yourself for eternity. You know, not many people today have got that hope. A lot of people's hope today is a bit like a hospital gown. You're usually not as well covered as you think you are. Well, you can hear it sometimes. You hear it in people's voices. Oh, I hope so. What do you mean you hope so? This is a done deal. We look forwards. Life without Christ is a hopeless end. But life with Christ is an endless hope. It's an endless hope. I like what Job wrote. You will feel secure because there is hope. So I want to encourage you to leave today saying, that's what I'm going to do. I'm going to keep looking up. I'm going to keep looking in to remain clean. I'm going to keep looking back because it's only the cross that redeems me, saves me, heals me. I'm going to experience all that. And then I'm going to look around. I'm going to be a channel of this to others. But I'm going to look forwards. Go as far as you can see and see how far you can go. Go as far as you can see. You see, that's the thing, isn't it? Because it's like, well, how far? I can see right up to there. But when I go up there, I can see further. That's my encouragement to you today. Go as far as you can see. And then see how far you can go. Press on. Move on. Become bigger, better for the Lord. Look up. Look in. Look back. Look around. Look forwards.
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